0: But what's following is terrible also. There's disorder across Belfast as the man was charged over a stabbing. The man in his 40s, the victim, sustained significant injuries to his eyes, his back, his face in the attack, and remained in a serious condition in a hospital yesterday. And police and politicians appealed for calm amid concerns of anti-immigration violence. A lot of that was being stoked up by the far right across the pond in the UK. And there were some demonstrations, mostly peacefully. I think one in Manchester, one in London, maybe three or four other cities, other small areas or small gatherings in large cities across the UK yesterday, yes, as well. Let's go to the Examiner. And far right accused of seeking to foment unrest after Belfast stabbing. Politicians and community leaders have accused the far right of seeking to foment unrest in the north and across the UK after a graphic video of a knife attack in Belfast prompted calls for mass street protests again against immigrants and refugees. And some of the other papers covering it as well. The Star has vehicles, bins and buildings set alight. There is no place for masked thugs to take to the streets, said Naomi Long, the Justice Minister in Northern Ireland, yesterday. So it's got great coverage in all of the morning papers and a huge story. Another huge story making most of the news in TV and radio yesterday makes print today. Vindicated, but owed a huge apology. The Keneally victims have been speaking on the report into the paedophile coach. There was a clear dereliction of duty by Gardaí, said the report, but victims of paedophile sports coach Bill Keneally feel totally vindicated, follow a report into his abuse, but have expressed anger over the Justice Minister's handling of its publication. Apparently they had very little time to read it. Keneally's in his 70s and formerly of Somerville Avenue, Waterford City. He's already serving a prison term of 19 years after pleading guilty to 10 sample counts of indecently assaulting 10 boys at various locations in Waterford in the 1980s. Some of his victims held a press conference in Dublin because the report stated that knowledge of his activities became known in Waterford to two senior Garda officers, as well as a retired politician and senior clergyman in the late 1980s. But seemingly because of political and family connections, he was not brought to justice prior to a formal complaint by Jason Clancy in December 2012. And the inquiry found there was a clear and serious dereliction of duty by Gardaí in the case. It's not criminal negligence, but clear and serious dereliction of duty. And the victims emphasised how earlier intervention could have prevented several victims from being abused. And that really is the nub of the report. Story making the online at the moment, not making the press. It happened at 1:30 this morning. You'll have heard about it in the news. Residents in Little Island woke to shock this morning following reports an ATM was stolen from a Bank of Ireland branch during a brazen overnight raid. The incident is understood to have occurred at approximately 1:30 when thieves targeted the cash machine in what appears to be a carefully planned operation. The theft comes just days after a similar incident in Mallow, where an ATM was reportedly targeted and removed by criminals in another late-night operation. Local residents expressed disbelief of the incident, with many questioning how such a large-scale theft could be carried out under the cover of darkness. Now, it's a sparsely populated area. I use the machine now and again. It's next to a huge food outlet. Is it a Spar or a Centre? I'm not sure. And in essentially in the industrial area, it's not a residential area. It would be, you would imagine, to have very heavy CCTV coverage, and Gardaí are appealing for witnesses as investigations continue. And in typical Cork humour, I texted a buddy of mine this morning who uses the machine. I said, oh, look what happened to the machine you use. And he came back, I only used that machine at 6 o'clock last night. Typical Cork humour. I texted him back, Asha, there's probably not much left in it, so. And he came back to me, no, Mick, I was putting cash in. I've run out of places to store the cash. So I got my answer. Let's go back to the papers, though, and the Echo has 2027 not 2026 as it was meant to be, is the new completion date for the flood works. You can read that story on page 3 of the Examiner. And hopefully we'll be, we had meant to get to this early in the week, and hopefully we'll be talking about it later on in the programme. But the council is looking into a cluster of phone, vape and barbershops. Amy Campbell reporting in the Echo that Cork City Council has opened 17 files this year to examine complaints about the prevalence of vape, phone and barbershops in clusters in certain areas of the city. Now, under current legislation, there's really very little the council can do to curtail the rising number of these types of businesses. They are open as a business, after all. But it's reviewing the clustering of similar properties in the area. Cork City Council Independent Ireland Councillor Noel O'Flynn asked if the council had undertaken any assessment or review of the increase and clustering of vape shops, barbershops and mobile phone repair shops and other predominantly cash-intensive businesses in the city. And from vapes to vapes being used for nefarious purposes, vapes could be used by gangs to push synthetic opioids. So says a report by Cormac O'Keefe in the Examiner this morning. Ireland and other European countries have already found synthetic forms of cannabis in vapes, which have caused severe poisonings among children, and vapes could be used by gangs now to push synthetic opioids. These were considered particularly dangerous chemicals into the drugs market. EU experts are warning on this as well. The EU Drugs Agency, which is called ENDA, or EUDA, is now concerned at a deeper threat to young people, including children, given the widespread popularity of vaping. And inasmuch as cigarettes, of course, are hidden now in every shop, they're kind of behind black screens, there's no blatant advertising for cigarettes anymore. Those black screen machines that you might ask somebody to go to get you your required pack of cigarettes, your cigarettes of choice. Of course, big, colourful vape displays are standing right next to most of them. Let's mention a Cork nun. She's been declared Ireland's oldest living person. The inaugural Cork Person of the Year as well, Sister Colette Hickey, has become Ireland's oldest living person at the ripe old age of 108. Sister Colette joined the Good Shepherd Sisters more than 90 years ago, age 17, was named the very first Cork Person of the Year in 1993 in recognition of her charitable contributions, including founding and running Edel House. And since 1972, Edel House has been providing emergency accommodation for women and children and offering resident support to build their lives. So Sister Colette Hickey in Cork and from Cork is officially Ireland's oldest person at 108. Now, I don't know if you've seen the Saipan movie. I thought it was quite the entertaining hour and a half, but Roy Keane believes his explosive World Cup row with Mick McCarthy could have been sorted immediately if his ex-manager had reached out and said sorry. Of course, that ain't going to happen, but on the eve of the world's biggest sporting event, the former Ireland footy skipper insists the notorious Saipan bust-up, which divided the nation, could have been resolved within hours. And the movie Saipan goes into those final hours in some great detail. And from the Saipan event and that World Cup to the current impending World Cup. And this seems very, very unfair. But after an 11-hour grilling, Somali referee Omar Artan was held in a cell before being put on a flight to Turkey, his dreams of officiating at the World Cup shattered. The 34-year-old said he had a visa to enter the US, no reason was given for his deportation at Miami Airport, and he is devastated. I think they have a problem with my country, he said. The award-winning official said he celebrated as Africa's greatest referee, actually. He said, I'm very, very disappointed. I'm simply just a referee who's trying to live his dream. The biggest dream of my life, to come to the World Cup. I had the right papers and everything. I had the right visa. Now, guys in particular never understand, you know, why the ladies in their lives need more than a half a dozen, two dozen handbags. They're going to be freaking over this because most fashionistas like to try and stay ahead of the curve. We've got a couple of Birkin bags holders ourselves here on the production team. But staying ahead of the curve is one thing. But what about going back 66 million years back in time? Because from tomorrow, the world's first T-Rex leather handbag engineered from the prehistoric beast's DNA is up for auction. It's not quite Jurassic Park, but it's some Jurassic Lark, I think. It'll come with a price fit for the King of the Dinosaurs, between €350,000 for a handbag and €580,000 for a handbag. The collaboration is between the organite company Lab Grown Leather Limited and creative agency VML. It led to the leather being developed at a lab in Newcastle in England. It builds on previous research that involved extracting a fragment of collagen from a T-Rex fossil found in 1988 in Montana in the US. There are wars in the world. There are people starving. There are people dying for lack of simple medicines. And they're putting together T-Rex leather for between 350 and 580 thousand. A sailor has been rescued. Good. I hear you say. This was, to me anyway, folly from the very start. A British sailor has abandoned his attempt to cross the Atlantic 2 days into the voyage. He's 52, is Andrew Bedwell. He's an adventurer and was attempting to fulfill his lifelong dream of breaking the world record for the shortest vessel to cross the ocean, a record that has stood for 3 decades. So he left Newfoundland, bound for the UK on June the 4th. But on June 6th, he was forced to issue a mayday to the Canadian Coast Guard. How big is his boat? Less than 4 feet long. Folly in the extreme. His vessel is kind of ironically known as Big Sea V2. Measures 3 feet, 11 inches, and had to be abandoned at sea during the rescue. And finally, from the newspapers today and in the Irish Daily Star, our biggest guilt trips have been revealed. From eating chips to watching telly on a summer's day. 8 in 10 people quizzed admitted they feel bad about things they really shouldn't. An average of 8 times every month. So unnecessary guilt. Top of the list was simply taking a bit of time for yourself. This is a survey that was ran by holiday firm Morella Cruises. A third felt guilty about cancelling plans. 30% worry about taking too long to reply to a text. 31% confessed to feeling awkward after crossing the road to avoid a neighbour and an unwanted chit-chat. And almost a quarter felt guilty, saying yes to a slice of cake. 27% it was caused by eating chips. Is that guilt trips or guilt chips? Back with calls and comments on the Neil Prendeville Show in a moment.
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0: Bentley. 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
1: I like it, I like it, I like it, I like it, I like it, I like it, I like it, I like it.
0: Back to the time when we party all night. Ain't no stopping this vibe till we turn off the lights. 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
1: One of the most chilling words in the reports in the newspapers this morning was the word grinning. While all the chaos was being, the horrific act was being described, Stephen Breen reported in the Irish Sun today that the Sudanese migrant with evil in his eyes stabbing a man and then trying to behead him in Belfast was grinning. A grinning Sudanese migrant. Councillor Paddy Deneen joins us in line one. Hi, Councillor Paddy.
2: Good morning, Michael. How are you? Welcome back to the radio.
1: Thank you. You're non-party. Is there a confusion between Independent Ireland and independent candidates these days?
2: No, none whatsoever.
1: You're just
2: whatsoever.
1: Non-party, okay. Anyway, You reckon this isn't getting out of control? It's already there?
2: Yes, I believe it's already there. It's certainly not getting out of control. It's out of control. And we need to really act and we need to clamp down on what's going on in our streets.
1: We had an opportunity today in Dáil Éireann to discuss the migration pact, the incoming migration pact, and they voted against talking about it today. They've plenty of time to talk about Ireland playing Israel in soccer. This is coming into effect on Friday. And what happened in Belfast is not the only thing. There's been a major beheading incident in Sligo and other incidents.
2: There's absolutely so many. Like, as you say, we have, if we start with Ashling Murphy, God rest her, out for a run, the two gentlemen in Sligo who were beheaded, we have the children being attacked. We have so much, there's just so much stuff.
1: Okay.
2: That has never happened on our streets before.
1: Yes, and I hasten to add, as I interjected yesterday, that there is no sane, logical Irish person that would demand that we have zero immigration whatsoever. There is necessary immigration, no. There's legal immigration, there are those that support our health services, there are those that support our industry, and they're all decent people paying their taxes, integrating into community, and up to a certain point we're all welcomed. But the travesty here is that innocent people, mostly of colour, are now being targeted, as happened last night, by activists who are, supposed patriots trying to clean out the country. Yes.
2: And that is the unfortunate reaction that you're going to get from people who feel they're being ignored, who feel, and like, I'm not condoning their actions, but this is what's going to happen. Like we have a government at the moment, we have ministers who are inept at dealing with the problem, who are unable to control what's happening. They have no control whatsoever. We have to really, really clamp down somewhat. I think the immigration pact, they're saying it'll be a better thing, that it'll give much faster processing, etc., which is what we do need. But I personally believe that what we need to do right now is we need to really just temporarily close our borders and get to grasp at what we already have in the country and resolve that, and then reopen the borders then with a little bit more stricter rules in place.
1: Okay. What can the Irish people do except protest? What has led them to having to protest like this? You'll have seen during the fuel protests how quickly social media can gather people around a cause. Now, the anti-immigration cause is right-wing in its nature. But why are people led to that that sort of position where they feel they must, and most of them peacefully, they must go and protest, they must fill the streets. And some, the fringe element, of course, indulge then in further violence and in burning out houses and burning out buses.
2: Yeah, which I condemn, that type of action and that type of reaction. But what's happening here is that we have a diaspora, the Irish people. We just say, I don't want to be making any kind of difference to anybody, but they feel that they're being left behind. They feel that they're being ignored. They feel that they're not getting the same benefits or just the benefits. They feel they're not getting the same benefits as others that are coming into the country who've never contributed to the country before. And that's where we're going. That's where we're falling down. Mike, I meet people on a weekly basis regarding housing. And there are people are crying, like when they're talking to me, they're a desperate situation, and they will always reflect back to that. If I was a foreigner, I'd get it quicker. And this is what it comes down to.
1: It's a fair assertion, Paddy.
2: It is, of course. And that is the perception out there. And that is the reality on the street. And that is what's happening. And that needs to change. We need to treat everybody fairly and equally.
1: Okay. The Migration Protection Act was voted on 2 years ago. It passed by 7 votes. It's bringing into effect the 7 measures of the EU Migration Pact. Now, if Ireland and the Irish people and the government wanted to do something, the Irish people would have to demand of the government to apply for a full exemption under Article 62, the relocation quotas article. Now, this is not impossible. Poland did it on the basis of, and you can only, people will significantly agree here, Poland did it on the basis of, quote, significant migratory pressure, unquote. So they made an application for a full exemption, but Ireland hasn't. So that means the quotas are likely to rise year by year in a country that's, by every metric, let's call a spade, at crisis point.
2: Yes, and there is another issue where our government seems to be bending the knee to Brussels instead of looking after its own people and looking after its own country. And that frustrates people as well. And they don't seem to be listening to the people. Like, there was... at the council meeting on Monday night, there was what was it about again? Sorry, Michael, I can't think what it was. But there was 75%. Oh yeah, it was about the
1: I lost my thought there.
2: Yeah.
1: That can happen, don't worry.
2: It's about our neutrality, my apologies. And like 75% of the people in Ireland want to keep the triple lock. 75%. Now, that's a lot of people. Yeah. And the government are choosing to ignore 75% of the people. And that causes the frustration. That's what causes the retaliation of when things go wrong. The government are not listening. And they need to get their policies in place. They need to get proper policies in place, tighten up our borders. And we really do need to control things, what's going on. We need to have a handle on it, and we don't at the moment. And that's what people see.
1: So where do we start? Because if we don't start in a good, meaningful, honest, peaceful way, then the fringe and the violence and the burnings, it's just going to continue.
2: Well, a good start would be acknowledging that things are going wrong. Things are not going the way they're supposed to be going. Things are going askew. Things are happening on our streets. People are getting hurt. And we need to start by acknowledging that this is a fact and this is what's happening. And people are all unhappy with it. They feel unsafe. And we need action to resolve all that. We need direct government action to address this. We need direct government action to solve it. But ignoring the people, ignoring what the people want, is not the right way.
1: Is it because we have a government made up, ostensibly, mostly, of landlords? Is that one of the issues?
2: I wouldn't say so, Michael. It may play a part in it, but I wouldn't think it is. I would be of the assumption that we're just trying to please Brussels, we're trying to please the EU in every way we can. The President is coming down the line. The Taoiseach wants that desperately. He wants to have that position. He wants to be to be the President of the EU.
1: It's going to happen. It's happening next month.
2: Yeah, it's going to happen, but it's all about pleasing the EU. It's not about resolving the issues at home. We need to start at home.
1: So would you say that this government, rather than defending the nation's interests, is managing its decline?
2: It's certainly helping it and assisting it, yes.
1: I'm just wondering what sort of achievements, there are some economic flags that they can fly. But people are saying the country is full. And when you look at different areas, infrastructure, health, you can't get a doctor, you can't get a dentist,
2: you can't get
1: a school place, you can't get a school bus, on and on and on and on. What's going to be left behind is no achievements, only excuses, broken promises and bitter memories.
2: Yes, and a lot of hurt. And another thing we have to tell us, we have full employment. And that may be the case, but we must keep in mind that that may be the case. But we have couples out there who are struggling to pay rent, who are struggling to pay mortgage, and they're holding down 3 and 4 jobs between them.
1: So
2: we don't have full employment. We have just have half the population working 4 jobs.
1: Yeah. Okay, you're welcome to stay on, Councillor Paddy Dineen, but I have Liam Sheehan waiting. I want to get him in here. Hi, Liam.
3: Hi, Nick. Good morning.
1: That was a fiery post you put up last night on Facebook. I'll leave the expletive out of it, will I?
3: You can. You can if you like. I did. I suppose I really just reacted to what was happening in Belfast. And I just think, again, I agree with the last speaker there. I think there's a big onus on the government to, to step up, because I don't think they're getting it right, to be honest with you.
1: Well, the Migration Pact is coming through. It will be passed into law on Friday. But they didn't even have time to talk about it today.
3: No, they don't. I think the government are caught up in so many different things, like, you know, not in the interest, as the other speaker said, not in the interest of the Irish people. You can just see it. Look, a dog in the street, you can see it if you're in town. You can just see the whole thing seems to be falling apart, to be honest with you. It's not been, you know, people are coming in here as, you know, heading up the Belfast Road thing and whatever. They're just not being checked. They can't be checked. This seems to be a big dumping ground for down and outs and everybody else that comes in. No, there's fantastic people coming into the country and we need them, and absolutely. But I just think the checking could be a lot better, to be honest with you.
1: Yeah, we're taking this one Sudanese man, take that as a case in point, came into Ireland, into Dublin from Paris, was allowed into Ireland, whatever checks were done, and then travelled about 3 years ago by bus to Northern Ireland, where he was given leave to stay. So some checks must have been done.
3: Yeah, but like this is going on, Mick, quite, you know, going back years, like where they're dumping their passports and sticking them down the toilet and whatever, coming in here and getting all the benefits of this country without any papers.
1: Paddy, can somebody dump their passport on a Ryanair plane, for instance, and get into Ireland with none?
3: I actually don't know. It just seems to be impossible, because I know from travelling you need your passport, but it seems to happen, you know?
1: Yeah, Paddy?
2: Yeah, of course you can. Like, you need your passport to get on the plane, straight out.
1: That's it.
2: No one can get on a plane without a passport. They're on the plane, they stick them down the back of the seats, they stick them into the receptacles in the toilets. They probably

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3: Look great in the eyes of the EU and all that, and, you know, we're a great country for that. But our own people, we're not looking after our own people. Our own city has been destroyed. I put up something there recently about businesses being devastated in Sighton Town, and shop-sided in Sighton Town. Notice coming up, I think somebody brought it up there yesterday or the day before. But, like, there's nothing being done. It just seems to happen and going on and on and on. You know what I mean? Mm. Nobody seems to, as I said last week, you see photographs of fellas in suits, you know, turning sods to open up this and that. You know, I just don't know. There's a big lack of not looking after our own people, to be honest with you.
4: I know sod turnings are symbolic, but don't those pictures look ridiculous? Guys in suits and hard hats with a shovel.
3: If you want to turn aside, you should be in your tracksuit and your pair of boots or whatever. But yeah, these are all these photographs. I know from a lot of things that I do, all these photographs are totally ridiculous. You know, fellas turning up to grab a shovel and lift a bit of earth up on it, and now he's planted a tree or whatever. He's marvellous. They're really part of the people. But they're not really. They're totally isolated from the reality, I think, to be honest with you.
4: Yeah, but recently Neil on this programme was fighting for life-altering medicine for young children with Friedreich's ataxia, and the rigmarole, and I know Taoiseach Micheál Martin has promised to look into it personally now. It does take a significant amount of media pressure to move something along that, you know, in the greater scheme of things, is a drop in the ocean when it comes to money. But we seem to have a government that is lecturing us about lack of money and difficult realities, but then they fold at the first sign of pressure from wealth, power, or from foreign influence.
3: They do, yeah. It's like, you know, like I do understand what you're saying. Yeah, there is a lot of pressure from the wealth and from business and stuff like that. But, like, I actually think that they're not listening. The government are not listening. Like, I think they do things. I have made comments before about the tunnel, how bad the tunnel is. Micheál Martin saying it is an incredible feat of engineering. I can't see that personally. I can't see that because every time I pass it. Pass up the traffic going east or to Dublin. It's just
4: it's as bad now as it was when there was traffic lights at the other end of it. Liam, thanks for coming on. We normally come on to talk about your magic. Are you a busy magician?
3: Yeah, kept going all the time.
4: Yeah,
3: doing a few tricks here and there.
4: Yeah, you'll never have a client as famous as Michael Jackson, though.
3: Oh, I won't. No, he's my number one client at the moment. Well, he's my ex client at the moment. So
4: imagine putting that in your business card: personal magician to Michael Jackson.
3: I know, isn't it great?
4: Well done. We were on to talk about more serious things, but The programme wasn't a portent of doom and we could look at happy things, but unfortunately what happened, the barbaric act in Belfast is driving a lot of the conversation and thought today. Liam Sheehan, thank you very much. Morning.
3: Thanks, Mick. Take
4: Cheers.
3: Care.
4: Bye-bye.
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1: 10 to 10, good morning from the Neil Prendeville Show, and a couple of quick calls before our news at 10. Councillor William O'Leary of Fermoy has made his feelings known about the brutal attack in Belfast and said, "I don't care if people believe I'm a racist." Good morning, William.
2: Good morning, Nick.
1: Okay, let's get to your points quickly in the time that we have.
2: Yep.
1: What happened in Belfast the night before last was beyond shocking, of course. It looked as though it was something that you might see ISIS doing in the desert.
2: Yeah, absolutely. Look, I don't need to go into it. People, I've seen the video. It was fairly traumatic, you know, and there's no point in me rehashing it here, Mick, because most people will have seen or heard of it. Like, this, I mean, it is one of the worst attacks on the island of Ireland. There's no doubt about it, like, you know, and like you said, you know, Mick, I'm certainly not a racist, but when you bring up issues in this country about immigration, about how people come into the country, about how they get here, about what documentation they present, about where they're staying, if you bring up those points over the last few years, some of the political intelligentsia, as I'll call them, will just brand you every name under the sun. And the point I was making, that I have very moderate views on this issue, Mick, you know, and if I bring them up, I don't care what that political intelligentsia, is what I call them, will say about me anymore. I just don't care.
1: Okay.
2: I've been through it all now, so that was the point I was trying to make, you know.
1: We're seeing a lot of innocent immigrants being targeted here in whatever way. And that really is more down to a system that's broken than any inherent Irish racism, isn't it?
2: Oh, absolutely, Mick. I think the big problem here is that people... look, there's two types of immigration into this country, Mick. There's people who come in through the asylum system, there's people who get their work permits and come in here, and the people who get their work permits and come in here are the people working in our hospitals, schools, healthcare, you know, they're the people we need. The problem here is that the asylum system is overburdened, okay? In terms of IPAS centres in our towns and villages, you know, I mean, yeah, it did cause resentment, does not point in saying otherwise, when these places were opened in many cities, towns, you know, taken away from our tourism sector, you know. Look, I'm certainly no immigrant should be ever targeted, you know, by anyone, you know, but look, if there's resentment there, it's because it's been costly government policy, and there's no point in saying otherwise, you know.
1: Let's not forget as well that you know, we have open borders, as we should have, to our European neighbours and families, because Irish people live and work in all of those countries with impunity, and they're welcome as well. Let's not forget the Europeans who work here.
2: Absolutely. You know, look, like, our workforce is, you know, plenty of people come into our workforce from our European neighbours from all over the world, but they come in through a legal work permit system where they apply for their work permit. They come in, you know, and they're not a burden on the state, where they come in straight away, they're paying their taxes, they find their own accommodation, you know. But it's the asylum system that's overburdened, you know, and it's a system that, let's call it out, it's abused. It is abused by people all over the world who've seen us as a soft touch over the last few years. What you see now is political tough talk from major parties, or they were clamping down and this and that. But they are saying the same things now that the likes of me have been saying for the last 2 or 3 years. And they go on as if they've nothing has happened over the last few years. They go on as if, you know, that everything has been fine. And, like, that's very hard for people like myself and other people who said a couple of years ago, nothing over the top, hey, we have a problem here, you know, but straight away, you're off your head, you know, I was nearly called mentally unwell, you know, and the top brass, you see Simon Harris, Jim O'Callaghan coming up now saying the same things we said 4 and 5 years ago.
1: Okay, let me put it to you this way, okay? This was a horrific incident. In some ways, though, it's a trigger for the absolute revulsion that we're hearing today and reading in the papers. But the real anger is not just about one incident. It's about years of our political class refusing to have the needed, much needed, honest conversations about public safety, immigration policy, border enforcement, and most of all, the capacity of the state and its infrastructure to cope with the influx challenges it's facing. And people are believing this migration pact, passing into law on Friday, is just going to open up the taps even more.
2: It's another EU piece of legislation that no one knows anything about. We've seen Lisbon, Nice, we never knew anything about them, and they're afraid to put this one to a referendum here because it said affect the major European treaty. You've seen them put to referendum before, you're not seeing this one put here. But what I will say, look, there is no doubt our system is overburdened. You know, we have 17,000 people homeless in this country, right, okay? And this is not me quoting this, no, this is coming from the Taoiseach, who said this a few weeks ago, that at least half of that number of that 17,000 are people who have been in the asylum system and have been given leave to remain and have been told to leave the IPAS centres. That's no half of our homeless quota. That's been caused by that. So it is a serious burden on the state at the moment. And this is not William O'Leary saying this. This is quotations coming from the very top. Like, so, yeah, our state structures are at breaking point, you know. You know, and that is what is causing the resentment, you know. And, you know, it's been caused by the very top. It's not been caused by the people who actually come in here. It's been caused by government policy. It's not been caused by any politician who might come out and say this or that. It's caused by the overall policy of this government to have ignored the issue for the last number of years until it came to a boiling point, which is now.
1: If I can liken what's happening here to what's happening in America, it's not the best analogy in the world, but people in America want serious criminals removed from society. Every society wants that, right? But what's happening in America, I think, is happening here now. The result is it's a growing gap, a chasm between what ordinary people are feeling and seeing and happening around them and what they are being told by those in power to believe.
2: But they have been told by long enough and by people in power that there's no problem here, when clearly there has been an issue, you know. And they have been told, in, you know, if people raised that issue, they were told, they were labelled this and they were labelled that and they were labelled whatever, and they were told to shut their mouths, you know. And to the point where the system is now at breaking point and people can see that, you know. And I don't know what the way forward here is, you know. Do you want about this EU migration pact, you know, is it surrendering whatever little bit of power we have over this issue?
1: Well, we could at least have had a conversation about the opt-out, and that's not even happening today. I'll have to leave it there. Independent Councillor William O'Leary from Fermoy, thank you very much for coming on the programme this morning. By the way, we're giving away a pair of tickets for Imelda May Live at the Marquee this Friday. It's coming Friday, actually. So listen out for a little bit of Imelda May between now and 12 midday. Okay, we'll tell you more about that a little later on, but News at 10 is next.
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1: Conversation that matters.
2: And to line one we go. John, thanks for holding over the 10 o'clock news. Morning to you.
3: Hi, Mick. How are you getting on, buddy? All good?
2: I'm good. You wanted to get your tuppence worth in here. Off you go.
3: I did. And fair juice to you for having William O'Leary on, because I know the guy, he's been saying the same thing for the last 5 years. Like, you know what I mean? Migration is out of control. Do you know what our problem is, Mick? Like, we have a government there, right? They can do nothing, right? They're 10 years building a children's hospital, right? And it's still not even completed. And they're showing absolutely no signs of tackling this migration problem.
2: They can build bike sheds.
3: They can build bike sheds, yeah, but they need a lot of money.
2: Listen, by the way, I've been accused lately of being anti-government. Mick, you have a terrible anti-government rhetoric. I'm not anti-government. We live in a democratic society. Those guys were elected to Dáil Éireann. I just want the government we have to do a better job.
3: Do your job, yeah. And like, okay, we have Micheál Martin. All Micheál Martin is interested now is the presidency of Europe, and he's swanning around the world there as if, like, do you know what I laugh at, wait, Mick, right? How many people voted to put Micheál Martin into government?
2: That's not how it works. He's voted in his own constituency, exactly, of Cork South Central.
3: About 10,000 people, we'll say, and he goes around there as if he's loved by millions. The whole country hates him.
2: But hang on a second now. In defence of An Taoiseach, his own party chose him as leader, and de facto then, as leader of Fianna Fáil, if you cobble together a coalition of like-minded Fine Gaelers and some independents, and they all vote for you as Taoiseach, that is the rule of law in the country. He's fully entitled to have that. I take it, how many people voted for Donald Trump? 77 million out of 350 million. He's exactly. Still the president.
3: And your man thinks he's more power than Donald Trump. But my point being is, Fianna Fáil have been trying to get him rid of him for years, and he just won't go. Like, he just won't go. Like, he's too... look, we all know what
2: anyway.
3: Going on
2: there.
3: The thing about migration is, right, there's no... Anyone can come into our country, we know that, right? We need to police it. We need to start arresting these guys. There's a lady I know there, her sister is a superintendent in the Gardaí, right? And she said the Gardaí are constantly warning the government about the type of people. They see all the criminals, terrorists that are coming into the country, and the government are ignoring them.
2: Okay.
3: What we're going to have here, Mick, right, is we're going to have incidents like happened up in Belfast, that poor misfortunate man. And I've seen the video. Have you seen the video?
2: I have. I saw it probably.
3: Oh, my God.
2: I was one of the first to see it. I had a very, very early morning. Not something you want to be waking up to.
3: No, it was sickening, like. But, like, you can understand the rising in Northern Ireland. Now, look, no one condones rising, but it's going to happen here. We're going to have major civil unrest here because the government are totally detached from the people. They don't care what we say. They don't care what we want. We've had the fewer protests. And from what I'm hearing on the ground, there's stuff coming again in the summer because of the cost of living and because of everything else. So, like, if the government don't pull their finger out and start acting for the people that elected them, there's going to be serious civil unrest in this country. And we need to start deporting people. Not stop pretending that we're doing it, because they're only doing piecemeal. Mass deportations. We can see them on the streets now. We can see... Oh, do you know what, Mick? It's frightening. It's actually quite frightening.
2: All right. Listen, in no way do I want any part of the programme to be a personal attack on any particular politician, especially Micheál Martin. And, you know... you were going down that road. I'm glad you stopped before I had to stop you. So you reckon there's going to be serious civil unrest here? You like a repeat of the fuel protests?
3: Of course there is. Do you think there's not? You see, I've texted into your program a few times ago. Like, when you get a situation like this, right, where the government don't listen to the people, you create a political vacuum, right? And you will get nefarious characters will come in and they'll fill that vacuum, and like. The Irish people are not racist. Would you agree with that? Like, you're not any racist, Mick, seriously.
2: No, I would say it's not inherent in the Irish psyche to be racist, but let's try and define that a little bit, right? The Irish diaspora are being hosted in many, many countries around the world. And let's say I landed in Canada. I had the correct papers, I had a work visa, or whatever. Let's say the national pastime, the almost religion of Canada, was to have a barbecue at 6 o'clock on Wednesday evening. I would not be feeling entitled that I could cancel that national pastime. I would feel glad to be hosted. And I think the subtle difference is in the people who come here who feel entitled to change Irish tradition And that's where the clash comes. You can see it's much more prevalent in the UK at the moment. With various Sharia law and entitlements being demanded,
3: and that is coming around the corner.
2: We're Ireland of the welcomes, but I think the welcome has worn out slightly because the people are tired.
3: We're sick and tired of it. Like, if I came into your house, like, and for dinner or whatever, and then I'm telling you, I don't like this, I don't like that, Nick, you should change your curtains. You'd be saying, do you know what you could do now? But yeah. This is the front door.
2: I'd be worse to do it, wouldn't I?
3: Well, you would, but you know what? Do you know what I'd say? Like, if you enter a country illegally, right, you've broken the law to get into the country, then we start showing you, but look, everything and anything, we're giving you a home, we're giving you money. They have no respect for the country because they broke the law to get in here.
2: Yeah, the most chilling part of that video, I'm not trying to get people to watch it because it is horrific.
3: It's disgusting.
2: The most chilling part of that video wasn't the horrific attempted beheading, and like you can go well beyond calling it a stabbing. The most chilling part was the calm demeanor of the assailant.
3: Do you know what's chilling, Nick? My 13-year-old just came into me there a while ago with his phone. He said, "Jesus Christ, did you see your man up in Belfast?" 13 years of age, you know, and he's seen it.
2: There's no filter on those algorithms for youngsters,
3: you know,
2: I guess.
3: How do you stop it? Is it a bad thing he saw it though?
2: I don't know. Thing? Honestly, I couldn't answer that, John.
3: It's a dangerous world we're living in now. It's a dangerous country. And you know what? And I know you said, poor old me on there. He won't be getting a Christmas card off me anytime soon, but the buck stops at the politicians' doors. It's their fault.
2: We're not anti-government, we just want them to do a better job. John, thanks a million. It's a 10:15, and I just want to get to some of your texts. There's a lot of them on Northern Ireland. Ireland has gone to the dogs, and our so-called leader continues to ignore the issues he has created. I love being Irish, and more importantly, from Cork, but Micheál is not my leader. The EU Migration Pact has been forced on us. It'll destroy our country even more. It wasn't a stabbing, it was attempted murder. Say it as it is. I think I just did. The government has destroyed this country. Too many immigrants left in with free houses and benefits, and the Irish being left behind. Close the IPAS centres and deport. I can't come on, I'm working, says James. Here you go again. You and your far-left communist media blaming the far-right. We need a far-right wing to solve the problem. These people are coming from primitive countries, says a texter. They see extreme violence as normal. Multiculturalism does not work. Another texter says the social fabric is being torn apart in Ireland because of the huge number of illegal asylum seekers coming in. This is happening in Southern Ireland too. Murderers, rapists, criminals, etc. walking around here. Does the migration pact need to be passed by the Senate first? No, it's my understanding it's already been approved and will pass into law on the 12th. It was the discussion in Doyle Time today that I was looking forward to at least having a listen to. But they voted last night not to talk about it. Anyway, as I said to Neil last year, says a texter, Ireland going forward will be known as Asylum Island. And we have a couple more on that topic. Hi, Mick, what would you say if, God forbid, a member of your family was almost beheaded on the street by an illegal immigrant? Wait until after the 12th of June, when those in Dáil Éireann hand over our border to Brussels and the floodgates for illegal immigration into Ireland are opened. People need to open their eyes and actually see what's happening, says Steve. And hey, Mick, I'm not sure if it was mentioned already, but our government didn't have to opt in to the Migration Pact. Yes, I did mention that because under Article 62 of the AMMR, the relocation quotas, like Poland, we could have opted out, but the powers that be chose not to. Just a couple on a different topic, a birthday and vape shops and this one. Hi Mick, I'm a coach with Carrigaline Ladies Football Club, under 10 girls. We have under 9, under 10 ladies football street leagues finals on Friday, the 12th of June, this coming Friday. The Carrigaline Pipe Band usually supports our finals by leading the girls onto the pitch with a piper. Unfortunately, they have a competition that weekend and can't support us this weekend. Is there any chance you can make a request if any piper in Cork could help out on the night? It would be fantastic. So Carrigaline Pipe Band not available. Is there any piper in Cork that can continue this tradition and it'll probably bring them good luck as well? Gary Harrington is offering his details to anyone who gets in touch with us, and we can hopefully sort that out. On vape shops, Mick, there's a documentary on BBC Two tonight at 10, all about vape shops, barbershops, etc., and the alleged criminality behind them. And a birthday wish. Hiya, can I ask you to say a happy 70th 20th birthday today to my dad, Barney Long. Lots of love from his wife and kids and grandkids. Thank you. Hiya. Happy birthday, 70 today. Barney Long from all the family.
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1: 22 minutes past 10. Good morning from the Neil Prendeville Show. And good morning to Teresa. Hi, Teresa.
2: Hi, Mick. How are you?
1: I'm good. Now, you started your text to us by saying scams are plentiful. They are there aplenty and they're never ending. And the clever ways that people come up with. But yours was a particularly personal one and up close and personal. Tell us your story.
2: So long story short, it was my 40th birthday over the weekend, so I had booked a weekend with some girlfriends to go away in 2 weeks time to Killarney. I had booked via booking.com, and that was fine. The payment was due to be taken in a couple of days, so I actually was out Friday night for another friend's birthday, and of course I was distracted. I shouldn't even have been looking at the message, but I received a message from booking.com, and they were stating that the payment, they had tried to take the payment and that it had been refused, and I needed to pay it within 11 hours, certain amount of minutes, or the booking would have been cancelled. So I kind of thought immediately in my head, I must have gotten the date. I must have remembered the date wrong that the money was coming out. And I had all the money on a different account, so I just kind of went and I transferred and I made the payment via my Revolut. Anyway, I was kind of sitting there during the meal and just something didn't feel right. So I went to my booking.com account and I just went in to check to make sure that the money was gone and I wasn't seeing any payments taken. So then I went out and I rang the hotel and they said that they weren't seeing the money taken, but because the booking was gone through booking.com, they said it also just might take a little bit of time to come up. But anyway, I kind of went in and I realized I'd been scammed. I kind of just looked properly, took the time and realized that it was a scam. Now, the message they sent me had included the name, the address, the details, the PIN number, confirmation number. They had every single detail of the booking.
1: Okay, straight to the heart of the matter here. It's easy, yeah, I would imagine, for experienced scammers to create or replicate a booking.com tag, logo, email or whatever. But
2: yeah,
1: these guys had the info from inside booking.com.
2: Exactly. When I looked at it further, I found out that apparently booking.com were hacked last year or maybe the year before, and they have no idea how many of their customers have actually been affected. So this kind of seems to be an ongoing thing where they haven't actually kind of resolved the issue, and that they had a massive, massive data breach and nothing has actually kind of been done. And there's, I mean, booking.com is a huge,
1: huge
2: company,
1: I mean, I wasn't aware of any data breach and I use it now and again.
2: Yeah, no, apparently they were when I was kind of looking the last few days. So I got onto Revolut immediately and started my dispute. I did every single thing that they told me to do. Was quite hopeful over the weekend because it was quite clearly a fraud and I kind of felt quite confident that I was doing what they were telling me to do, and they were being quite supportive, they were being quite helpful, what I thought at the time. And then Monday came and they said that I wouldn't be getting the money back, that they weren't going to honour it because I had to show that the service was cancelled for them to actually proceed with the claim. Now, they never once told me I had to actually cancel the service to show that the service wasn't used in order for them to proceed. So they told me if I did that, I could start a new dispute. So I went and I did that. I cancelled the accommodation, even though we obviously still wanted to use it. And then I had to rebook it. And because I had to rebook it, it was nearly €400 dearer. But I kind of said, look, okay, if this is a loss I'm going to have to take, I have two young kids. I've never left them for even one night. It was a big thing to be leaving for two nights. I had 10 other girls coming that I didn't want to let down. I kind of said, look, we'll just take the loss and we'll just try and source it out. Still kind of feeling confident I was going to get the money back. Then once I had spent all day Monday trying to sort it out, and then they told me that I couldn't actually open a new dispute, then they stopped being supportive. They stopped being any bit helpful. I was all day arguing with them. So in the end, all I could do was file a formal complaint with them, which I'm still waiting on the results, which it can take about 15 working days. And my plan would be then to go to the financial ombudsman and kind of make a complaint, because they misdirected me. And I suppose this was the other point. Not only was I scammed, but they, I believe, intentionally left out that bit of information so then that the claim wouldn't go through. Because if they had told me, I would have cancelled that service immediately on the Friday night if I knew that's what I had to do to get the money back.
1: Yeah, I find Revolut to be one of the most, pardon the pun, revolutionary advances in banking over the last years. In fact, the main banks here in Ireland are trying to copy them and get their own sort of Revolut card into the market. It's brilliant for changing currencies. It's brilliant for putting the currency you have into a foreign currency and spending that so you know what you're spending. It's brilliant on many, many levels. But it's not the first time I've heard that their customer complaint procedure has left somebody down. Now, it's probably because of the fact that you voluntarily, of your own volition, sent the money, albeit to a scammer, that you sent the money. Maybe that's harder to do than cancelling a check in the old days that you'd send. Again, ring the bank, cancel that check. It won't be honoured. Maybe there are difficulties there. But you would contend that Revolut didn't tell you if the service was cancelled, we can cancel and get your money back. You found this out a bit later, is it?
2: Yeah, they told me that on Monday. Like, I got the results from the dispute on Monday saying that it was declined because they needed to see that the service was cancelled. So I was speaking with, and this is the other point, you're speaking with customer care, but you're sometimes speaking to a boss, and then even when they say they're transferring you to an agent, you can't even be sure that you're actually speaking to an actual person, you know? A lot of it is just chat assistants. So they told me then Monday, after the dispute was declined, they told me I had to cancel it and that they'd reopen it, but then when I went to reopen it, I wasn't able to. And then when I spoke with them again, they then said that, no, they can't. Once the dispute is closed, they can't reopen it.
1: Yeah, and so, you're the customer of Revolut. You're the offended party. You're the one who's going to their financial services providers saying, this is a scam, stop the payment, return the money.
2: Yeah, like they did explain that they couldn't cancel the payment because it was pending. So like, I suppose Friday night, the payment was still pending, that whoever tried to take it hadn't actually taken it. So they did say that they had until the 14th of June to actually take it or to just go back to my account. But of course, throughout the night, they took the money and the money was gone. That's when I could start the dispute then in the morning.
1: And can they be tracked by Revolut?
2: Sorry?
1: Can the person taking the money, it's held in Revolut when you sent it and then they took it, can they be tracked?
2: They said it was kind of in limbo land. They said that they didn't actually have any access to do anything with that money while it was pending, because it didn't go to the, I mean, merchant. Obviously, it wasn't a merchant. It was a scammer. But they said once it was pending to go to a merchant, they would try and contact the merchant to see if they would give the money back. And then I suppose they can prove that it's a scam. Obviously, the merchant wasn't going to return the money. So then, yeah, they started a dispute, but it was their policy that they can't reopen a dispute, even though they told me they could. And I had then gotten an extra €400 on top of a bill I needed to pay twice. So it's...
1: No, there's... okay, a couple of things here. Of course, you're at a further loss. You file a formal complaint. You'll go to the ombudsman. But this is a warning about scams via hotel bookings. And to be careful as well about booking.com in case, and I don't know anything about it, but you're claiming they had a data breach. So be careful around that when you're getting emails around that. But also when dealing with Revolut, you would contend they're not always correctly advising you step by step.
2: Yeah, that's what happened to me anyway, because as I said, if they had told me I needed to cancel the service, I would have done that straight away. And that was the reason they told me that they couldn't give me the refund, was because the service was still active. So, I mean, if they had told me that on the Saturday, I would have done it straight away.
1: Of course,
2: I had my report from the Gardaí. I did everything they told me, but I think they intentionally left that out so I wouldn't get the claim. So
1: what about the 10 girlies you were all going away on a spa weekend with? So were they in any way understanding and help out by paying a little extra themselves?
2: I actually didn't tell them on purpose, because I knew that that's what they would have wanted to have done. So I actually didn't tell them at all. One of the girls that was going was there at the dinner because she was coming as well. But I just didn't want to make anyone else feel guilty, and they would have 100% have contributed again, but that's not something I wanted to ask. I felt like it was my responsibility, it was my mistake. So I didn't actually tell them until yesterday.
1: Okay, so let's add it up. There was €1,277 taken for your account, and you've nothing to show for that. How much did it cost you to rebook and have the weekend?
2: So it was going to be €1,590.
1: And you pay that yourself?
2: So in the end, I actually spoke with the hotel yesterday. Like, I had been speaking with them the last few days anyway. I suppose from their point of view, it was actually nothing to do with them, because the booking, even though it was for their hotel, it wasn't actually anything to do with their system. Yeah. But the manager actually contacted me yesterday when the situation was brought to his attention, and he's actually after giving us the two apartments for free as complimentary on their behalf.
1: Oh, isn't that wonderful? And where's that, Muckross, is it?
2: The Muckross House Hotel, yeah.
1: Muckross House Hotel.
2: Yeah, so it's two apartments on the property there and as part of the hotel.
1: That's fantastic. Well done. Did you say you have two kids?
2: Yeah.
1: How old are they?
2: 5 and 2.
1: All right, okay. Well, take your choice here, right? We're going to try and look after you a little bit. Do you want to go to Ballyhass, Leahy's Farm, Footgolf, Belgooley, all of that, Monkey Maze, West Cork Model Railway Village, Lagoon Activity Centre, The Farm in Granagh, Tonakilty Adventure Centre, 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Pudding visitor? Pick one of those.
2: Oh my gosh, I don't know. I might do the Cape Clear, the boat ride. It would be amazing.
1: We'll send you the list and we'll send you on a Cork City Pass from the Neil Prendeville Show to one of those places just to make it a little bit less bitter. So it really only cost you 400 extra, or did they give you that back as well?
2: No, I didn't have to pay the extra at all. They give me the apartments for the original price, which I was really happy about, even if it was just to go back to the original price. But then I think someone brought it to the manager's attention there, and he said that he actually wanted to give it to us fully complimentary. So I didn't actually get any extra costs in the end, so it was amazing, really. It was
1: all's well. So you paid the original $12.77, albeit to a scammer.
2: Yeah.
1: Okay.
2: Yeah. So that is gone, unfortunately. I mean, look, maybe the formal complaint with Revolut, something might come out of that eventually, but I'm not feeling as hopeful as I was initially. But
1: maybe give that to a charity, or maybe the manager of the Muckross House Hotel, give it to his favourite charity or something like that. All right.
2: Yeah. It's just, I suppose, to be careful with dealing with Revolut as well, that they aren't being kind of truthful with the advice that they're giving. So
1: okay, that's, you know, we can't say. In general, they're like that. But it's not the first time that a payment dispute has appeared on this programme as being difficult to navigate with Revolut. As good as they are at everything they do, maybe that could be something they might look at. All right, Teresa, thanks very much.
2: Okay, thanks a million for that.
1: Thanks, bye-bye. Different topic. Elaine, morning.
3: Good morning, Mick. How are you?
1: I'm good. How are you?
3: I'm fine, thank you. I just bring you up about the immigration policy, Mick. I'm just thinking, sorry, no. Hi, darling. 2 minutes and I'm on the phone. Okay. So, sorry about that. I'm minding my granddaughter. What was I going to say? But I think they're going to turn it into the way Belgium has gone, Paris has gone. True immigration, I think they have no right to open our borders. Particularly, I just think it's a disgrace. Micheál Martin is in Cuckoo Land, where people are concerned. I'd like him to come out and go shopping with me and see the price of food that has gone astronomical, where he thinks, oh, it's nothing. Nothing.
1: Elaine, we were talking about childcare during the week. You're a grandmother minding a grandchild. Are you doing that for long?
3: I'm doing it. She'll be 3 in September, so I'm doing it since she went back to work maybe at 9 months.
1: Okay, and that's she's the light of your life, is she?
3: She is, I must admit, she is, but it's still hard work, Mick.
1: Yeah.
3: It's still hard work, one after 2.5-year-olds. And, you know, I'm not lucky, saying I've only one grandchild, but imagine people who have 3 or 4 and they're trying to help.
1: Yeah.
3: I just think it's just shocking. It's not that I have to do it, I wanted to do it. But it's also helping save money, because it's just astronomical.
1: Do you think if people organised a protest on the streets of Cork about the EU migration pact and opting in or opting out of the particular Article 62, would it be well attended?
3: I think it would, Mick. I know I would go. I can't organise anything, but I would definitely go and support it. I just think it's shocking. And as you said, they're spending on stupid things like the bike shed. As I said, every worker in Cork who cycles into work, do they have bike sheds waiting for them? No, they don't. So why are they anything special? Yeah. I don't mind if they build something cheaply, then that's the price they paid.
1: Well, the opt-in, opt-out, I'm sorry.
3: Because you never get on the property market here.
1: Almost impossible, yeah. The bad news is, right, that from the 12th, Ireland will legally be bound to comply with the 7 measures opted in for or face non-compliance infringement proceedings. That's going to be costly. That's financial and legal by the EU Commission. They did that with Hungary, by the way, and it wasn't sweet. And I think if we refuse a migrant, it costs 20 grand or something. Anyway, once opted in, and we've done that in June 2024, okay? This isn't a choice for Friday. We opted in. So once opted in, Ireland is treated just like any EU member state. There is no opt-out.
3: Stupid crap. Why
1: do
3: you want to be asked about this?
1: Yes, I do believe there should have been a referendum on this.
3: There should have been a referendum on this.
1: Yeah.
3: Without a doubt. No, having said that, knowing the government, if they didn't get the right answer, they'd probably do another amendment, which they did before. With the OP, what was that? They kept asking us to go back and vote for it.
1: Oh, the Lisbon Treaty or something like that.
3: Yeah, I think I got the right answer. Yeah. So, as I said to you, and I'm really here on the Daily Mail, Mick, on
1: Saturday, nice. Daily Mail. Was it the Nice Treaty?
3: It was. But listen, I'm just reading here on the Saturday Mail on Sunday. A group representing the 29 committee chairs, okay, the Oireachtas Committee, want to see recession-era cuts, reverse to almost double the salary, top up to 20,000. Did you get an increase in your wages, 20,000, Mick?
1: No.
3: No, my husband certainly didn't either.
1: All right, okay. Listen, you've got a daughter in Australia, I'm told, and they're going to be listening to this on the podcast. Say a quick hello.
3: Yes. Hi, Hayley. Hope you're doing well and hope I see you soon.
1: Ah, well done. And what's the name and how old is your granddaughter there?
3: My granddaughter is Sophie McGrath, and she'll be 3 in September.
1: Okay. Well done, Elaine. Thank you for your call. Thank you for your comments.
3: Not a bother. Thanks, Mick. Okay. Bye.
1: Cheers. Bye-bye. Get in touch with the programme and be part of the conversation 0818 104 106 by phone or by SMS, by WhatsApp, or indeed by leaving a voicemail on 0868 104 106.
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0: Bentley, fine shit. 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
1: I like it, I like it, I like it, I like it, I like it, I like it, I like it, I like it.
0: Back to the time when we party all night. 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
1: Morning from the Neil Prendeville Show. It's coming up on 17 minutes to 11 o'clock. We've got Councillor Noel O'Flynn on line one. Long time no speak, Noel. How's it going?
2: Well, Mick, I was only just talking about today, yesterday, because I remember the time you fooled everyone in Cork, but you never fooled me because you never came on to me. Even poor old Con O'Leary got caught for you.
1: Good old Con.
2: The light I had meant to him, and I think Dino got caught as well.
1: Dino got caught in Times Square. Yeah. And Con was caught for trying to get a medical card for a dog, I think, I was looking for.
2: Well, come here, Mick. You might come back again and start off that process again. It was very entertaining.
1: It was, but you know something, yeah. Noel, we live in different times than we did 25, 30 years ago. If I found somebody now, they could sue me. They could sue me for distress. Too many snowflakes and too much GDPR and too much number. You know, the biggest thing the number comes up on the phone. It's very hard to hide numbers now, so... They were of their time. Let's move on, though.
2: It was enjoyable. But
1: you were speaking at council the other night about every second shop in town seems to be either a phone repair or a vape shop.
2: I was. And Mick, I put something up on Facebook and I just want to tell you that I got 17,000 views and there was 44 comments and most of them were around the actual vape shops and the activities of the vape shops. Now, I want to talk about

0: the shops. But before I do, I sent you on a response there that Deputy Kenneth Flynn got to his parliamentary question relation to vape shops. And there was 169 seizures were made by revenue between January and May of this year, 2026. Approximately 15.7 kgs of product was seized. Estimated value was almost 300,000. And this matches the total number of seizures recorded during the whole of 2025. Now, the growth in this illicit market should concern parents, schools and policy makers alike. And we need a very clear understanding of what is driving this increase and whether enforcement resources are keeping pace with the scale of the problem. The only reason why I'm bringing that up now, Mick, is because Deputy Kenneth sent it on to me this morning to say, look, this is the result of a question that I got, like, and it's a serious concern to parents and others, and it deserves a full discussion at some other time, Mick. Perhaps you might consider talking to Kenneth about it because he'd be up to speed on it.
1: Okay, it's like Ken FM here at the moment. He's up to speed on a lot of things, and he's taking the government to task quite a bit. Can I hasten to add, Noel, that I do feel for the legitimate vape shops. The government took a hammer to vapes in the last budget. And I was talking to a guy, he is running a fairly large vape shop in what can only be an expensive site in the Douglas Shopping Centre. It's quite an expansive wall of vapes that he has. And he said, my business is literally ruined. And he's not doing anything illicit in that very, very public, well-worn, lots of footfall place. But he said, my 8 euro vapes are gone to 12. My 12 euro vapes are nearly 20. And my 15, 16 euro vapes are now 24. I'm just not doing any business. It's going to fail. What you are alleging, though, is that there may be some illicit activity behind these vape shops. We have no proof of that, but you're looking for an investigation.
0: No, I'm not. I'm actually on your program today about my question that I put down the other night in relation to proliferation of vape shops, mobile phone shops and barber shops in the city centre. And unfortunately, as the current planning laws, this is a shop and it's classed as a class one shop, and therefore the planners told us the other night in council that they have no control over the type of shop that can be opened on the street. And what I'm saying to you, Mick, is this. No, I'll come back to about your friend in a minute. No city centre can thrive when every second or third premises is the same type of business. Cork needs a balanced mix of retail, hospitality, culture, services and independent enterprises. The growing concentration of vape shops, phone repair shops, barber shops and similar low investment retail uses raises legitimate questions about planning policy and retail diversity and the long-term economic health of our city centre. Now, look, where there are concerns regarding tax compliance, licensing, employment law, money laundering, these concerns should be investigated.
1: Can I put it to you, Noel, in yours and my day, you'd go to the barbershop and your hair got long. You need a cut. There are guys going now to the barbershop for grooming every week. You might go to a repair shop. There'll be an electrical repair shop, one in your town. If your heater broke down, you might bring it down to the man and get a new fuse or get something fixed. Everybody, even youngsters at 6 and 7, are walking around with smartphones now. So there is a need for repair shops. And when it comes...
0: Yes, but I agree with you, Michael. There was by the way, there was only about 3 barber shops when I was young for growing up. There was one in Castle Street, one down in Parliament Place, and I think McNally and his family were out in Blackpool at the time as well. So, I mean, I know that has changed. But what I want to say to you, Mick, walk down Patrick Street now, as I did last Sunday for the Eucharistic procession, and it was great to see so many people out professing their faith. This is about the future of the Cork City Centre, not about any individual business. A thriving city needs, I think you'll agree with me, diversity, not duplication. The concern is over concentration, not legitimate enterprise. Every city centre needs balance. Cork is no different. When every second doorway in Patrick's Day starts looking the same, it raises questions about the direction of the city centre. And I think we want a city centre that attracts people in, not one that drives them away. And to me, the character of a city is one of its greatest economic assets. A successful city centre offers choice, variety and reasons for people to return. And Cork deserves a city centre that reflects its potential as Ireland's second city. This is an economic development issue such as much as a planning issue. No, there's nothing wrong with barbershops. There's nothing wrong with vape shops. The issue is that it's not about one barbershop, one vape shop or one phone repair shop. The issue is when a small number of business categories become disproportionately represented across large sections of the city centre.
1: I understand. 25 years ago there were 15 barbershops in Cork City. You know how many there are now?
0: I don't.
1: 220.
0: Oh, Jesus.
1: That's according to Mick Moriarty. By the way, Noel, there's a documentary on BBC Two tonight at 10 o'clock all about vape shops and barbershops and the criminality behind them in the UK. Okay, that's on BBC Two tonight. And I'll give you one small little task, if you wouldn't mind, the next time you're in the city. Walk down Oliver Plunkett Street and tell me what you think.
0: I will. I plan to go in there today, actually, with a colleague to see. I only saw what I saw on Sunday, but I mean, I had been aware of it before that.
1: You'll find Oliver Plunkett Street pretty much the same, although there's a lot of urban renewal projects going on there in buildings. It's looking much smarter than it did. You'll see a lot of those on the ground floor businesses, barber and...
0: And I just want to say to you there, Mick, that you mentioned your own, somebody that spoke to you, a legitimate businessman. So any individual business operating legally has every right to trade. This discussion is about the overall balance and diversity of the city centre. It's not about any individual business. And at the end of the day, Mick, there's a simple question. Do we want a city centre with greater diversity, greater choice and greater vitality? Or are we content to watch its character become increasingly diluted? And I believe Cork deserves better and should be aiming higher.
1: And Cork's a wonderful city to socialise in by day or by evening. Noel, we have a lot of our listeners who take city breaks out of Cork Airport, which is fabulously convenient. Over the last year, I've walked through the city centre of Malaga and Gdansk, and it's completely different. The vibe and the welcome and the restaurants and the sitting out and all that kind of thing. And I do take your point about the proliferation of those type of shops, the barber shops, the vape shops and the phone shops. Thanks very much for coming on. Great to talk to you again, Noel.
0: Mick, thanks for having me. I have an awful lot more to say, but you obviously haven't time for it. But I just wanted to tell you, Mick, before I finish, that I've asked Deputy Kinnoflin to raise the planning and development regulations concerning all this in the Dáil, because the city officials here, the planners, have their hands tied behind their back when it comes to shops opening, similar to what I just mentioned.
1: Okay, you're building a dynasty like the Healy Rays, are you?
0: Mick, hold on a second, Mick. I know you 35 years and I haven't seen you for a long time. I wouldn't even know you on the street now. But having said that, Mick, so I'm retired 15 years and I came back there when Kenneth was elected as a Dáil, when he said, would you go in there and represent the party and myself in City Hall and the public, of course. And so, Mick, they're all saying now I'm like Rocky Five. I'm back again, you know.
1: Rocky Balboa, you're still trading out by North Point there, yeah?
0: Oh, yeah, well, not Norpoint, the Westlink Business Park.
1: Westlink Business Park, on the Old Manor Road.
0: On the Old Manor. I'm still there, Mick. So there you are. I hope to meet you again soon.
1: Do they still call you Clutch and Break, or is that an offending term?
0: They do. So I'm still doing it, yeah. I don't mind what they call me now.
1: Great.
0: And by the way, Mick, I'm getting used to the members of the City Council as well. The only thing that has changed when I went back in, it was the faces. But I have to say that the members of the City Council are doing a fantastic job collectively, and they're all working well for the city, along with the officials as well. I'm very proud to be back in there because we have a great city, we have a great management in City Council, and we have a great lot of councillors. Now, I might be saying something different in 2029, but now I'm saying to you that they're all working extremely well together for the benefit of the city.
1: All right, I won't argue with that at this point. Noel O'Flynn, just one last piece of advice. Watch your phone. I don't have to be recording, you know.
0: Yeah.
1: Just be careful. You've set me a challenge. Thanks, yeah, Noel.
0: What's wrong with the phone, mate? What's wrong with the phone?
1: I might wind you up yet.
0: All right, hey, right. Well, Mick, if you do that, and if you do manage to do it, I'll be in the height of trouble because the only one I have to face then is my wife.
1: Exactly. Noel, I really have to go this time. Thanks a million. Martin, quick call. Thank you for holding, Martin. Good morning.
2: Mate, good morning. How are you? Listen, I was just speaking to Viv there. I just wanted to make the point that I don't think that these marches, while they will have an effect if they're done in city centres and the streets of main towns, I think they should be brought to the offices of these TDs and government members, and there should be peaceful demonstrations outside IPAS centres to show that we mean what we're trying to say.
1: Okay, I'm not sure of the validity of going to IPAS centres. You know, I'm thinking of the innocent people who were targeted last night, completely needlessly.
2: Yeah, they're all innocent targets, but they're all also guilty people who are living in these, yeah. You know, and they're hanging around outside them.
1: Okay.
2: These are the perpetrators, you know?
1: Okay.
2: I mean, where do you start and what do you do?
1: So the party offices of the politicians or the constituency offices themselves, and you're saying the IPAS centres as well?
2: Well, the party offices and the offices of the constituents would be a very good place to start, whatever about IPAS centres. But, you know, these people are coming in and they're wantonly committing crime. And to be honest with you, it seems like a two-tier system and there seems to be no justice for them. And, you know, they're gathering en masse. And in my view, or call me a righty, call me what you like, or call me racist. But they're all young men of fighting age and very few have families, you know. What's the narrative and what's the agenda?
1: Okay, I've been told you make Chester cake. I've 60 seconds left. If you want to change the subject, if you want to keep on talking about that, fine.
2: I tell you what, though, Vic, yeah, I'm out of work at the moment, sick, and I made it for Neil a couple of times. Are you there till Friday?
1: I am. I'm here till Friday, 2 weeks.
2: Oh, very good. Well, over the next fortnight, so I'll get a slab of Chester cake up to you, and you can let me know what you think of it.
1: Okay, it's not my favourite cake in the world, but I find when I start eating it, it becomes addictive. You just can't stop.
2: Yeah, you and me both, brother, and listen to me, I'll, one of the girls was a flamass, he was about to get a couple of scones, so I'll throw a few ribbons and I'll drop them up one day next week to you, all right?
1: But it is, if you get one abroad or if somebody brings one abroad to you, especially if you know, if somebody has been working abroad for a couple of years, and you bring a Cork person a Chester cake abroad, it's as good as Tato, or it's as good as anything else, the Barry's Tea, or whatever else you'd bring, you know?
2: It really does evoke Cork. I said it's the girls more than once, and it's not self-praise. I'm not plugging myself, but a lot of the ones we get now are mass-produced, you know, or they're made by bakers that have come from other countries. And
1: we'll do a taste test on you one, Martin, and look forward to that. Thanks very much. Mick, yes, thanks a million. Cheers. Yes, Booking.com suffered a major data breach in April 26. Cyber criminals accessed third-party hotel partner accounts, which allowed them to steal customer names, phone numbers, email addresses, and specific reservation itinerary. What was accessed was guest names, emails, phone numbers, and actual booking details. Thanks for that clarification. Booking.com was hacked in 2026.
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1: Lots to get to between now and 12 midday, including, of course, our Live at the Marquee ticket giveaway. We're giving away Imelda May today. We have Bellex 1 tomorrow, and we'll give away James Arthur on Friday. Now, at some stage this morning, we're going to open the lines and take caller number 10, and you're listening out for a cue to call, okay? So I'm going to play it now, but that's not to open the lines. That's just to tell you what to listen out for, because I'm going to drop it in somewhere between now and about 5 to 12, okay? Have a quick listen. Johnny's Got a Boom Boom, Imelda May, recently interviewed by Neil, and a very good interview as well. Imelda May is playing this Friday, the 12th of June, and we'll have tickets to give away for her today. When you hear that again, I won't play it anymore until it's actually up for the giveaway. Okay, now then, let's go to line one and Sean. Morning, Sean.
2: Hi, Mick. King of the Winders. How are you, boy?
1: Sure, and grand. Those were many, many years ago. You were in Cove,
2: still listen back to those Winders on time to time there, Mick. They're classics, by fair play to you.
1: Thanks a million.
2: I'll tell you, down in Cove there Monday after evening there, Mick, my cousin there, she got on the ship there in Southampton, and she came into Cove there, the MSC Virtuoso.
1: The Virtuoso, yeah.
2: Virtuoso, yes, an easy one to pronounce, but anyway, they came into Cove there for 12 hours there, so I went down to meet my kid. They came on there from Southampton, so they're from here originally, and they're living in England or whatever, but so a good opportunity to meet the cousins and stuff and that kind of thing. So I went down to meet them, that was fine. They were around my own half five or so there, we were chatting away down there by the quayside where any more statues there, you know.
1: Yep.
2: And he wanted to go to the bathroom there because medical issue there. He had a diabetes, so he needed to go to the bathroom kind of urgently. So he said, come on in here now to the heritage center here. And halfway locked, door locked, sitting across it, like toilets closed, you know. So anyway, so we'll go into the train station. There's toilets there on the train station, the platform. There was a lock and that was locked as well, like, you know. Halfway in the evening, cruise ship outside, right across the way, like over 7,500 people there on board, like, you know. Unbelievable summertime, no toilets, like, you know, crazy.
1: Absolutely. Yeah, well, that's crazy, Mick, you know, your nearest next option would be the Water's Edge Hotel, but of course, I imagine they'd want you to buy a drink or something.
2: Exactly, that's not a public. That's it. Why should they be having people off? All those people going into their bathrooms, like, you know, if not a customer, you know, it's not fair. You know, the heritage centre there,
1: and the last drop, the newly opened last drop next to it, you could go in there.
2: They were after dining earlier up in the town, like, so they were, you know, they were watching to get back on the ship, and very, you know, we're having our chat there or whatever by the quayside. So anyway, it cut our thing short because they had to go then, and they went back on the ship to use
1: the facilities.
2: But I just thought it was, you know, where else would you see it? Like, it was absolutely crazy. Like, I've been loads of places there. Train stations, you always have toilets there on platforms, like, you know, I could understand, Mick, if it was like 8 o'clock in the evening or something there, you know, but you might have like a bit of antisocial behaviour again and stuff there and things like, but Jesus, you know, half five in a summer's evening, cruise ship people there, you know, absolutely crazy stuff, Mick. What do you think yourself?
1: Was the Heritage Centre open or closed?
2: It was open.
1: And their philosophy would be toilets for customers only.
2: Maybe it was closed, like, completely. There was a thing in front of it, like a closed a cleaning thing closed. It wasn't for cleaning, it was locked in the whole lot, like, you know. It was coming close to closing time, maybe, in the Heritage Centre. I don't know what time they closed. Maybe they closed at 6 o'clock or something there, but still I just thought that, you know, they would have the toilets open there, you know, for, or at least until maybe half six anyway, like, you know, until the majority of people were kind of gone from COVID itself back on the ship.
1: Yeah, because the ship was leaving at what time?
2: The ship went out at 7.
1: Okay. And
2: but at least the toilets in, you think the toilets in this train station anyway, Mick, would have been open anyway, because the trains, like, are running until, you know, I don't know what time the last train's coming out of Cove, like, but they'd definitely be a lot later than that anyway, Mick, you know.
1: Yeah, and they were heading on up to the fjords with MSC, were they?
2: They were heading out, yeah, they headed off in Mick, up to Iceland, they had 3 stops in Iceland. They're still at sea, actually. They won't get in until tomorrow night into the first stop now, so there's a long hike, you know, from Cove. We went out around the Galleyhead and up the west coast of Ireland, that's the way the route it took, you know, and headed up for Iceland, so, and then on to Norway. two week cruise, you know, and back down to Southampton for, you know, a nice cruise, now a nice ship.
1: Yeah, it's nice to pop on in Southampton as well and come across for the 2 nights, get off in Cove.
2: Yeah,
1: and go
2: it's going to have tempt to the moor there. Actually, there's one out there in October where you can actually get on in Cove, and you can get on a Friday evening, Friday lunchtime there, and you can the ship doesn't sail until Saturday morning, so you can stay in the ship that night in Cove itself, then sail Saturday, and you get into Southampton Monday morning. Like, so you have 3 nights on the ship, you know, which is a nice thing.
1: Which
2: too,
1: is
2: like,
1: better, yeah, than the 2 nights coming up. To be honest, I'd rather go to Southampton and come back into Cove than land up in Southampton weird and, you know, weary.
2: Yeah,
1: at the worst for wear.
2: I'm trying to get your way back in from Southampton, like, you know, there's no flights to Cork or anything like that.
1: On the National Express.
2: National Express up into Heathrow or something or whatever like that, Mick, you know?
1: Yeah. Okay, thanks for the call.
2: Thanks, Mick.
1: The Heritage Centre, welcome to call us and make their position clear. You would imagine with a souvenir shop in there, though, that they would be open until the very last passenger went back. Whatever about the train station, that's more open to the public. If you like, I wonder what their reason is.
2: I was a bit surprised with it, Nick, to be honest with you, like, you know, on, you know, a summertime cruise ship, you know, outside the
1: Okay, or if anybody from Cove Tourism wants to get onto us and explain. Yeah. There is a public toilet, by the way, down the Deepwater Quay by the playground, but by the time you get there, you might as well go back on the ship.
2: It's a long way. These people know what kind of, like, you know, elderly, like, it's a long ways back, Rick, you know, to
1: back
2: when you go to the toilet. You want to go to the toilet, you know what I mean?
1: Exactly.
2: You know?
1: All right, Sean, thank you very much.
2: Snake. Great
1: nice.
2: Show.
1: Cheers.
2: Snake.
1: Thank you.
2: Bye-bye.
1: Some of our texts coming through on 0868 104 106 on the booking.com issue. I was just listening to the issue on booking.com. I got an email last year before travelling to Milan saying I had to pay my city tax or my booking would be cancelled within 3 hours. I contacted booking.com and it was a scam, although they didn't admit it. Please be very careful. I had to cancel all my bank cards just in case. Just a warning to all, said Mag. So when you say I contacted booking.com and it was a scam, although they didn't admit it, they were just probably saying, well, it's not us here at booking.com that's looking for that charge. So without calling it a scam, you probably realized it was. So just be careful around booking.com bookings and check every email. And before you respond to anything, I would advise go back into the booking.com app and see if it shows there exactly what they're asking for by email, because it could be somebody purporting to be them. People need to realize if you have a problem with Revolut, you're on your own, says a texter. And on government, it's an absolute joke the way this government is running this country. The housing crisis has been going on for decades and the rising population has contributed massively to it. You can build 30,000 homes a year, but it won't make much difference if we keep letting more people in. We're exporting thousands of our own people abroad because they see no future here. The cost of living is out of control and there's no affordable housing because it's a supply and demand issue. A ban on non-nationals buying residential property should be introduced. We hand out visas like confetti, along with citizenship. Visas are being given to people to work in Tesco, fast food outlets, taxis and buses. These are not skilled visas. They are low-paying jobs that used to be done by college students and part-time workers. It's about time we closed our borders, banned non-nationals from buying residential properties, and restricted non-nationals from accessing social housing and social welfare. This country is rapidly changing, and it's disgusting. Why did the men of 1916 and those before them bother fighting for an Ireland for the Irish? We're becoming little more than a province of the EU. We've no control over our borders, no control over our budgets, and no control over our laws. Why bother having a Doyle? Says a texter there. When you say 75% of people want tighter borders, who are the people? Where was this statistic derived from? How many people were surveyed? Was it a robust survey? That's in relation to a caller we had, I would imagine. That's from Michelle from Vermoy. Still on the same topic, a simple thing. Let immigrants know they're not entitled to social welfare. That will stop a lot coming. Another one. Mick, it's reassuring and very pleasing to hear that you, like Neil, allow a viewpoint based on reality, without automatically labelling it as far right. The legacy media in this country is doing a poor job of fulfilling its responsibility to practice journalism without fear or favour. Anything that doesn't fit the left-wing narrative is labelled as far right. I do believe the government is doing a poor job. Thank you for the compliment there. Ireland needs a proper right-wing party. We need mass deportations before it's too late, if it's not too late already. And one final text, Micheál Martin is doing his job for Europe and not for the people of Ireland. 18 and a half minutes past 11 now.
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1: 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The Neil Prendeville Show is brought to you by Elevate Credit Union. So we always ask people to get involved in the conversation. Now, some beauty rooms horror coming up. Sharon O'Brien joins me on line one. Morning, Sharon.
2: Hiya.
1: Now, you're a beauty therapist, a Kerry businesswoman, and something very untoward happened in what you would imagine would be a very friendly business interaction as you are giving your expertise to somebody in the beauty chair, as it were. Can you take tell us about it from the beginning?
2: Basically, a lady rang me and asked if she could have her eyebrow tinted. And I told her that she could and asked her if she could come in an hour because I'd just washed my hair and was in my dressing gown. And she said that she was about to go out and would there be any chance that I could just fit her in? And I said, well, I can, of course, as long as you don't mind the fact that I'm not in uniform and my hair's wet. And we kind of had a bit of a giggle. And I said that, yeah, she could come now. It wouldn't take me 20 minutes, so pop along. So she came quite quickly, and she came upstairs and walked into the room, and everything seemed absolutely fine. She seemed really nice. And then as soon as she kind of got on the beauty bed, she changed the way that she acted quite drastically and started talking about travellers and just basically saying a lot of nasty things about travellers as a race and travellers as the way they are, and saying that things like they were scumbags and
1: was she telling you a story because of something that happened to her or what?
2: She didn't give any story whatsoever. It just literally began with her being nasty against travellers, like calling them scumbags, and it was just for no reason out of the blue. And like, I kind of turned my back to her because I thought, oh my goodness, here we go. You know, it's not the first time I've heard kind of like comments, and just kind of had to switch off to it and leave it be and try and like keep composed. And as I turned around to mix the tint, she just said, and what about you? And I turned and faced her and said, what about me? And she kind of sneered at me and she said, well, you're a traveller, aren't you? And I said, if you knew that, then why did you come here?
1: That's a very important distinction now, because I was going to ask you, is this somebody just looking to engage in conversation, find somebody to agree with her as her beauty treatment is being done, and get somebody to agree and confirm her beliefs that travellers are this, that and the other? Or did she know you were of travelling background before she came in? She obviously did.
2: Yeah, she did. 100%. She obviously knew when she came, and she obviously came with the intention to verbally attack me, you know, and that's exactly what she did. And she attacked my whole background, my whole family, everybody of traveller background, you know. She didn't leave any stone unturned with what she said, you know. And even when I asked her to leave the premises, you know, she was still raving about it, and she really did sort of like have a bee in her bonnet. And I was completely calm the whole way through. I didn't raise my voice, I didn't swear back, and I just asked her to leave. And she said, well, my husband's outside, well, I'll bring him in, you know, in a threatening tone, like. And to which I responded, you know, if that's the case, then obviously I've going to have to ring my cousins here. And I said, and they're the travellers that you so despise. And I said, if that's what you want me to do, then I'm willing to do that. And that did kind of make her think twice, I think, before she left the place and still was swearing and she walked out of the door, yeah.
1: But completely unwarranted, unnecessary, derogatory remarks.
2: Absolutely. Absolutely, yeah.
1: You're providing service with a smile. She was happy enough to book the engagement with you. You were good enough to do it while your hair was wet and before you were ready or in uniform. And so what do you think sparked it off? Did she intentionally, with motive, make the appointment to castigate you and the travelling community? Or did she decide to do it when she arrived?
2: See, I thought about this afterwards. Of course, when I booked her in for the appointment, I gave nothing a thought. But then afterwards, the fact that she didn't message me over my business page on Facebook, she didn't WhatsApp me like most people do. She rang me from a withheld number. So in my mind, that she knew exactly what she was going to do. But obviously, it took me some time to come to that realisation, you know.
1: And was any beauty treatment affected? No? Was it done?
2: It was not done, no.
1: Okay.
2: I was mixed in the dye when she was when she started in on me. She was just going on about the travellers to start with, and then it was on me and my background and the things that she was saying about, I can imagine the dirty people you've had on this bed. It was all very derogatory.
1: That's very direct. That obviously had motive.
2: Yes, absolutely. And I did turn around to her and say, you know, well, you're laying on the bed right now, you know, you knew what you was coming into, you knew what you was coming to do, and I don't understand why you're having a go at me for. I've done nothing to you, you know.
1: Yeah, well, I've had plenty of racists on this bed too, you know, so don't worry about it. Because that's what we're talking about. That's an inherent form of racism, isn't it?
2: Yes, absolutely, absolutely. Yeah, I know. I mean, there's always attacks against people for, God, everything, you know. You can think about people with their weight, people with their height, sizes, everything. It doesn't matter what it is in this world. Everybody's going to be attacked for something. But to be attacked over your own culture, your own family, you know, the people you love, it's ridiculous.
1: Are you at liberty to say some of what she said, or do you wish to or want to?
2: Well, it's basically a lot of swearing, and the comments were just horrible. Like I was saying, a lot of it was the dirty scumbags this, and they leech off the government, and talking about the fact that they had drug habits, and it was just really, it was disgusting comments. She even made a reference to my sex life, you know. It was ridiculous.
1: Okay, I don't want to get too personal here, but to my knowledge, travellers have very, very strict rules about how they live as regards religion, as regards premarital sex, as regards finding a partner, possibly early in life, as Tyson Fury's daughter did at just 16, getting married and committing to that person through good or bad for the rest of their lives. They have very strict ideals around certain things. I know they get a hard rap for other things, and some of that is and can be possibly justified, but do you think they get a bad rap overall? I mean, why would she talk about your sexual activity or allege anything?
2: I think it was just the fact that she had this complete notion that travellers are dirty people, and everything that was coming out of her mouth was the fact that we were a dirty race of people, you know, which couldn't be further from the truth, actually. That is the most bizarre comment ever, because we are the cleanest of people. So, but of course, in every race of life, there's always an exception to the rule, and maybe this woman had run into somebody like that and it's tarred her, I don't know. But I wouldn't dream of tarring everybody with the same brush for something that somebody had done. I do not know why this woman did what she did, you know.
1: Okay, but you're of traveller heritage, but are you actually a traveller at this moment in time, or settled?
2: I live in a house just the same as the rest of my traveller family. There's very few of us that actually live in vans and trailers, and, you know, we all kind of have bricks and mortar now, you know, but you're always going to be tarred with that traveller brush because of that.
1: Okay,
2: that's our heritage.
1: Just a couple of questions. Did she pay anything for the treatment? I guess not.
2: No.
1: Okay.
2: No.
1: Have you had other experiences? Have you had other experiences because of your traveller heritage? Probably none as bad as this, but have you had others?
2: I have, yeah. I've had none as bad as this. The fact that she was saying that no settled person would come into my business anymore, and she was going to make sure of this and that and the other. And, you know, I've had other clients that have said similar things, do not have travellers in here, because I don't come across as your atypical traveller. You know, a lot of people don't see me as one, you know, so some of them have come in and said, you know, you don't want to have travellers in here, and if anybody sees travellers in here, they won't come, you know. And like I said, there's a lot of prejudice against travellers, 100%.
1: Okay. Did you call the guards?
2: No.
1: Would you consider what happened to be an assault?
2: I don't know. I don't really know what I would consider it as. I just consider it as a woman who was just nasty about something that she obviously didn't understand anything about.
1: Are you proud of your traveller heritage?
2: I'm so proud of my traveller heritage, and I'm proud of my father, I'm proud of all my family.
1: You have an obvious English accent. Is your traveller heritage mm-hmm. English or Irish?
2: It's Irish, yeah. My dad is from Killarney, was from Killarney, rest his soul. So he lived with me until he died in 2019, and I buried him up at Agado with his mum and dad and his brother. So he's buried here. So I wanted to come back and kind of be closer, even though that sounds bizarre, but that's exactly what I did.
1: Mm-hmm. And life's going well for you in Kerry, is it?
2: Yeah, absolutely.
1: Besides these kind of things.
2: It's nice the fact you come back and you have lots of family around, and, you know, that's very important, you know.
1: But you obviously have friends and colleagues and customers and a social circle that you would have told this to. What was their interpretation and what support did you get from them?
2: They were all disgusted. I mean, I put, after I'd kind of like calmed down, so I was very upset to start with, and I spoke to my friend and she kind of like calmed me down a bit. But then after a couple of hours, I felt really angry about it, you know, and I put a post up on my beauty page just along the lines of, like, my dad, God rest his soul, was a traveller, and my mum was a settled person. So yes, I was raised as a traveller, and then we ended up moving into a house. And basically, if anybody has a problem with the fact that I am a traveller, then please don't come into my beauty room and assault me. You can just leave it out and not come at all. And if nobody wants to come because of the fact that I'm a traveller, that's fine. All the best to you. You know, and if I end up having to go somewhere else and start again, I will, if that's what I have to do. You know, I've done it before, I'll do it again. And that's how I felt. I felt angry.
1: In one sense, it's...
2: But then I got a lot of support, so that was very unexpected.
1: In one sense, it's acceptable, or it's easy in some way, to say live and let live in society. But do you take on board that some members of the travelling community do tarnish things for the hardworking travellers out there like you?
2: Of course. But is that not the same in every race of life? You know, everybody is... there's good and bad in everyone. You know, it doesn't matter what you are, what race, what colour, what religion. You know, there's good and bad in every shape of life. But to target somebody who's just trying to get on in life, she doesn't know my story. She knows nothing about me. Mm. You know, so... And you think about that, and it just makes you wonder that she's doing that to me, but not looking at her own self and what she has just done, you know? So who was the bad person in that scenario?
1: Who was the bad person? I was about to say, pose that rhetorical question. You know, who's the bad one here?
2: Exactly.
1: I'm just trying to think that prejudice as it exists in our society today, there's ridiculous prejudice. Like, I'm prejudiced to you because of the pigment in your skin, shall we say, your skin colour. It's just ridiculous. Yeah. Prejudice about where you were born. The mm-hmm. ridiculous religious prejudice that continues to exist when we should be growing out of it. But prejudice against your ethnicity is kind of going beyond racism. It's almost bordering on fascism.
2: Yeah. Yeah, I couldn't agree more. I couldn't agree more.
1: We got some texts coming in for...
2: You know, there's no place for it, is there?
1: No, we got some texts. Well, you'd say something if you were dishing it out yourself, or if you started it.
2: Yeah.
1: You know, if you had a mountain of insults against that woman in particular, and her family, and where she came from, and what the relations were doing, or whatever, you'd say something if she used, the traveller bias she so obviously... has accepted in her own mind to fire back at you in an argument, but to do it unprovoked is just incredible. Anyway, some texts coming in about you, Sharon. Tell that girl, ignore that ignorant woman. She is a businesswoman and working. Fair play to her and all the best, says Owen. And another texter said, she may be a nice traveller, but unfortunately, with a lot of her fellow travellers, you couldn't defend their carry-on. So it's yin and yang here, a bit of both, you know?
2: Yeah. No, I can understand what people are saying, you know, that like I say, there's good and bad in everyone, and you can't, like, tarnish everyone with the same brush and use things as an excuse to be nasty, basically. The thing is, with me, what I don't understand is people give out about the fact that this traveller or that traveller is nasty, but then they're being nasty themselves. So how does the two wrongs make a right?
1: Exactly. Martina wants to come on and say something. Hi, Martina. Stay with us, Sharon.
3: Good morning. How are you? First of all, I want to give that lady credit for how far she has come in life and, you know, well on you and to take on this role. And second of all, I'd be very, very proud of you for the way you handled this issue, because at the end of the day, I think there was a lot of going on with herself, waiting for a reaction, number one. Plus, number two, I think she had all this built up to... That was her way of getting it out to you. There was no appointment. It was what she wanted to say. And obviously her own self-esteem is very, very low. And you can't, I mean, in this day and age, the majority of travelling young girls and ladies are out there going to college. They're getting involved. They want to do their leaving. They're just like any other person out there. And I mean, this woman was trying to take away this woman's character and destroy her business, which was very, very unfair. And I mean, at the end of the day, if we all had to judge people, we'd be here for the rest of our life, because I view it every day in my life. I'm actually a traveller and I'm proud of it, and so is this lady, and I'm involved in everything and I have a great job. So I can't understand that a person could be so devious and so... She obviously have a lot going on with herself, and that's what I can gather. But I'm so proud of this lady, the way she handled this issue. And just to top that off, the travelling girls do spin big on themselves, and there's nothing wrong with that. And I mean, in both societies, there's good and bad. I mean, there's drugs, there's drink, there's everything out there today, and you can't tear the one family. You know, that's how the younger generation is left with this mark, because people can't move on. They can't move on and leave these people, do what they want to do. It's their business. And in fairness to the majority of them, they're coming up, they're getting involved, and they're getting plenty of opportunities. But it takes one bad egg to try to lure them and take this away from them.
1: Okay, Martina, do you want to comment on that, Sharon?
2: Everything she said was completely true, you know. And traveller women today, I had a client last evening, and she was around the same age as myself, and she was older in life when she decided she was going to put herself through college, and now she pushes her children to do the same, and they were all fantastic. And there is so many of the traveller community that push their children to be the best they can, and they are such wonderful people. And we, as a community, we look after each other, you know. We're kind, we will help people, and not everybody out there is out to take. I know that some do, but not everyone, and we would rather help you up than push you down, and that is the truth of it.
1: Okay, Martina, have you encountered prejudice yourself?
3: Yes.
1: In what way?
3: Basically around the same thing, you know, people trying to knock you in the sense of, if they thought that you were doing well, or how come you're doing that, how come you got that, how come you're involved in that, but you can't be because you are a traveller. Like, they don't take, you know, this kind of ridiculous carry on. And I mean, it's, you know, they try to take away what you're after rebuilding. And like, travellers have nature, they're friendly, there's good and bad in everyone, and that's like the settled community. If I went out today with a book in my hand to see who is good and bad, how many people at the end of the day would I be picking up, you know what I mean? So we don't go around criticising people. Like, there's none of us perfect. At the end of the day, everyone has a fault, no matter how good they are. But like, you literally don't go your way to confront someone and basically telling them they're this, they're that, blah, blah, blah, blah. You don't want to be with someone, don't be there. You know, mind your own business, move on with your own life. But obviously, I see people like this because I dealt with classes on this, that their self-esteem is this person working herself? Has she a job? Or is her job going around trying to intimidate people daily? Or is it all coming from, oh, I can't do that, how is she? You know, there's a lot going on here, but like this lady that's speaking on air, I will give it to you and I will put my hands up. Well done. And do not let this knock you. I'm sure there's a lot of people out there aware of what you're doing, and you probably have great customers. Well on you. So, I mean, this is only someone is just trying to destroy your business and stuff. And do not. Do not. And you know what? You've dealt with it, and I'm so proud of you for the way you've spoke. And keep going, girl, and don't let anyone intimidate you like that.
1: Can I ask you this, ladies, as a question, not as any sort of criticism? Would you find it hard to blame the settled community for some of their stereotypical perceptions of traveller, male travellers in particular? Because we've all seen the call-out videos for fighting. We've all seen the bare knuckle fights in the street, traditional or not. We've all had people calling, selling rugs and being pushy at the door. And we've all seen people want to fix your roof or do a tarmac. And is that unfair of me to ask?
3: No, of course.

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0: 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Oh, I shouldn't have looked down.
1: It's all right.
0: We're so far up here.
1: Look at me. Take a deep breath.
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3: Yeah, the elderly people terrified. People won't come into Cork. So where do you go from that?
4: Okay.
3: You know what I mean?
4: It's something I had to ask in the interest of balance. Now, you're both hard-working traveller women. Martine, I don't know what you do. You don't have to tell me, but you said you're in the workplace and paying your taxes. I want to give Sharon's Beauty Room in Killarney a mention, because if you feel that Sharon needs support and you're in the Killarney area, whatever, as a tourist or living there or whatever, Sharon's Beauty Room is what they can look up. Is that correct, Sharon?
5: Yeah, that's correct. Okay. Usually it's just I'm on my Facebook beauty page, but I really just want to say thank you so much to Martina. Her comments have meant so much, you know, and the fact that she said that she was proud of how I handled it, that's just me as a person, you know, and that's putting that out there to everybody, you know. Traveller women are portrayed as Larry this and that and the other, and maybe some are loud, but they're not loud because they're nasty. That's just the way we are, you know, and I'm quieter, and that's just the way that I am.
4: All right, you know, ladies. Sharon O'Brien, thank you very much. And Martina, thank you for your contribution
5: so
4: as well. Thanks, guys, and good morning. Our phone lines are still open, 0818 104106 for your final comments, or 0868 104106 if you want to get involved by SMS, by text, or by WhatsApp.
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1: 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The sunshine, the people and the live music. 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
1: 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This is Mick Mulcahy. Coming up on 10 minutes to 12 o'clock, we have a mountain to get through as regards texts and emails on the vape shops. 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Mick, I can't go live on radio, but these so-called vape shops are ruining people's lives. I have a son in Cork prison. Thanks to products he was able to purchase in the city. Weed and spice are rampant in Cork, destroying the younger generation. This has to be tackled. There is a huge hidden agenda behind these so-called vape shops. Ban vape shops, full stop. Now, there are decent vape shops out there as well, and I will hasten to add, there is a programme, apparently, on BBC Tonight, BBC Two TV, regarding vape shops and barbershops, etc., in the UK. So that'll be worth a watch. But ban vape shops, full stop, says this texter. Mick, you only need to go into London, and it's exactly the same. Vape shops, nail bars, and barbershops. Or you go to Spain, you see nothing but nail bars. Are all of these shops getting the €60,000 grants to open up? Perhaps they are. Perhaps that's why they're open up so prolifically. If they're getting this money, they need to have checks on what they're spending the money on. I wasn't aware of a €60,000 to open up a shop, maybe in an older shop or a derelict shop. If that exists, we'll certainly look into it. Hi, Mick, you don't have to go to Malaga or Gdansk for a vibrant city centre. O'Connell Street in Limerick is actually fabulous. Cafe tables and proper shops on their main street. We're putting all our retail on Opera Lane and it's destroyed Patrick Street. There's no buzz. I love Cork. I've been living here for a long number of years, but the buzz has gone from town, says Noreen. Would you agree? 0818 104 106 or by text 0868 104 106. On barbers, Jesus, three barbers between town and Blackpool before. There's seven in Douglas Village and all are charging €20. Hi Mick, just why a lot of barbershops are cash only, says Phil. Well, in any investigation into them by dictate of the council, I'm sure that will be looked into. We had lots of reaction on the immigration topics today, not least because of what happened in Belfast two nights ago. Hi Mick, I think that any asylum seeker who commits a crime here in our country should be sent back to their own country. No questions asked and no trials. It's just a waste of taxpayers' money. They say they're coming from countries they can't live in because of all the violence. But then they come here and commit the same crimes themselves. What more has to happen before anything positive is done in our country? Thank you, Mick. And that is from Teresa. Right then, let's go to line one and to Philomena Foley in Turner's Cross. Hiya, Philomena.
2: Hello, Mick. How are you?
1: I'm very good. You're an Imelda May fan?
2: Yes, I've been following her for years. Well, she's been around a long time.
1: What's your favourite Imelda May song?
2: The one you've just played, the Boom Boom.
1: Johnny's got a boom boom. I got to say, and maybe it's because I'm getting old, my favourite Imelda May song is the Kentish Town Waltz.
2: Yes.
1: Hopefully she'll play that for you on Friday night. Yes. Okay, you've got the tickets for the Live at the Marquee. Imelda May coming this Friday, the 12th of June. Who are you going to bring with you?
2: My daughter.
1: Your daughter, a big fan as well?
2: Yes.
1: All right, well done.
2: Thank you so much.
1: Thanks a million. Thanks a million. Thank you very much. Tomorrow we'll give away tickets for Bell X1. They're playing on Friday week, the 19th of June. Maybe you can go along there with your 307,000 if you win the cash machine. And on Friday, we're going to give away James Arthur. And James is playing on Tuesday, June 30th. And we're going to open the lines right now as well and give away tickets for the Cork City Bus Tour. And we'll take caller number 10 on that, the Cork City Bus Tour. This is an open-top bus and a great way to tour the city. In the open-air areas like Fitzgerald's Park, it will really show you that Cork City's story is told through its streets. But you'll visit St. Finbar's Church, the English Market, the main streets and thoroughfares, all on an open-top bus with narration, and that is the Cork City Bus Tour. And we're giving away Cork City Bus Tours this week in particular, but we have lots of other stuff, of course, that we're going to be doing over the course of the next couple of weeks, and that is for the family passes to various things like Monkey Maze or the Railway Centre and all that kind of thing we've got coming up as well. Well done to Filomena Foley, beg your pardon, in Turner's Cross. We'll have our winner of the bus tour in a moment. Finally, let's wrap up with some emails. Hi, Mick, it's over 20 years since I voted. Those who thought I was mad over the years are now quickly coming around to my thinking that Irish politics is rotten to the core, rigged and managed from outside of Ireland. Government slash opposition slash MSM, mainstream media, can bluff and lie all they like, but we all see what's unfolding in front of our own eyes. Hiding and massaging the truth is no longer possible. As my elderly mother-in-law recently said, there's no need to go to London or New York today to see the world. Just walk down Main Street in any rural town in Ireland. The EU migration pact will be a disaster for Ireland. The government are talking out of their arse trying to defend. They're opting into something they didn't have to. Well, I'm afraid it's too late on that. It's coming into effect on the 12th, which is this coming Friday. Overlords in the EU is another email we got. Hi, Mick, I totally agree 1,000% with what Katrina Toomey said about a one-stop shop for people in Ireland suffering through domestic violence. Mick, the only one-stop shop our government is actually capable of getting correct with our overlords is in the EU, is with our overlords in the EU. Imagine our forefathers fought for our independence and freedom from the UK 800 years. Mick, back in 2017, Micheál Martin stood up on the Dáil and said, we want nothing to do with a backwards idea of sovereignty. I thought my TV was broken, but he actually meant it. Our overlords now dictate our laws. Poor old Taoiseach on Taoiseach getting a bit of a bashing here this morning. That's not our intent, but we are reflecting the thoughts that come in and the wishes of the people to have texts and emails read out on air. Mick, you said those kids need a bus. They're trying to raise 58K. That's what Katrina was on about yesterday. And I suppose there's no money from the government. The government just spent 6.5 million euros on cars. The government could have gotten the kids a free bus thrown in on that 6.5 million deal, but they don't think of others. They only want to look good to Europe, says Desi. I'm sure there'll be lots of applications for buses, Desi, if they're giving them out for free. And somebody who is doing marathons, this is me last week, crossing the finish line of the Cork City Marathon. I've done the full in 4 hours and 30 minutes. I'm not an unmotivated stoner. There's a picture there to verify that the finish line has indeed been crossed. Now, the winner of the Cork City Bus Tour is Sharon Green in Mayfield. Kara Revens is here for midday. And if you hear the cue to call for Zach Bryan, these are gold dust tickets, folks. You could win tickets to see him in Super Value Parky Keefe. She's also got the chance for you to win tickets to Natasha Bedingfield live at the Marquee and an Opera Lane voucher with Kira. Get me to the gig. My thanks to Emer, to Vivian and to Seamus, show's producers today. And we're back on the Neil Prendeville Show tomorrow morning after news at 9.
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0: It's 6 o'clock. Good morning. I'm Tara Duggan. Violence has continued for a second night in Northern Ireland, with fresh disorder reported in both Belfast and Derry. People lit fires and attacked police in North Belfast, where water cannon was deployed and several vehicles set alight. 27 people were forced from their homes after properties were damaged in Tuesday night's unrest. While in Derry, items were set on fire near the Ardmore Road, prompting police to warn motorists to avoid the area. Reporter Tom Parmenter was at last night's main flashpoint on the outskirts of North Belfast.
1: Stones, bricks, missiles, fireworks going off, fires being set. We saw the water cannon deployed, and we've seen the police use plastic bullets.
0: There were fresh reports of further explosions in Iran overnight. Earlier, Donald Trump had promised to hit the country hard if a peace deal wasn't finalised. Tensions rose again after he accused Tehran of shooting down a military helicopter over the Strait of Hormuz. Here's the US Defence Secretary, Pete Hegseth.
2: The President expects us to be strong and resolute with the way that we respond and bring firepower, and we will certainly do that if need be.
0: The trial of a man accused of trying to kill three children in Dublin City over 2 years ago will be shown CCTV evidence today. 52-year-old Riyad Bushakar, of no fixed abode, has pleaded not guilty to eight charges relating to the alleged incident at Parnell Square on the 23rd of November 2023. The jury heard yesterday from parents of a number of children injured in the alleged incident. It heard that one young girl is in a wheelchair and is non-verbal as a result of her injuries. The European Central Bank is expected to raise interest rates by 0.25% today. It would mark the first increase since 2023 as the bank responds to renewed inflation pressures linked to higher energy costs. The move is set to feed through pretty quickly to mortgage holders here, particularly the country's 110,000 tracker customers. It will also increase borrowing costs more broadly, adding further pressure on households who are already facing rising living costs. Remote and hybrid workers are more productive, have a better work-life balance, and face lower childcare and commuting costs. New research commissioned by the trade union FORSA finds managers also reported fewer missed deadlines among remote staff than those working fully on-site. FORSA campaigns director Kevin Donoghue says 6 years on from the shift to remote working, people are getting more done and are working in ways that are more sustainable for them.
3: I suppose the thing that we have learned after having spoken to 20,000 workers in Ireland is that remote and hybrid working delivers for pretty much everyone across the board. It's beneficial to the individuals or the workers' lives. It's beneficial to the communities in which they operate, and their families see benefits as well. So right across the board, there's a positive story to tell in respect of remote and hybrid working policies.
0: More than 2 million pharmacy visits are made here every week, and the competition watchdog wants to know if consumers are getting the best deal. The CCPC has launched a review of the retail pharmacy market following complaints and concerns about competition and transparency. The study will look at how easy it is for customers to compare prices and switch pharmacies, as well as the impact of changes in the market. Geoffrey Gray, Commissioner of the CCPC, says customers can't feel priced out of an important service.
4: It's an essential item, and the consumers who are using pharmacies, particularly for prescription medications, are often in a vulnerable state because they're unwell. So it's really important that the market is functioning in a way that gives consumers good value, and where information on prices and value for money are made very clearly to consumers.
0: Finally, there was an unusual rescue operation in Dublin city centre yesterday after a car ended up in the pond at St Stephen's Green. Gardaí and Dublin Fire Brigade attended the scene and used a fire engine to winch the SUV from the water. No one was injured, and it's not yet clear how the car ended up in the pond, which is in an area normally inaccessible to motorists. That's your news update. It's now 4 minutes past six.
5: That's like somebody driving a car into the pond in Fitzy's Park. Like, impossible.
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5: Oh my God. Right, morning gang, how are we doing? It's overcast, it's grey, it's dull, and it's showery. We're back to the misty stuff, unfortunately. Weather-wise today, yeah, there will be rain across today. It's going to be dull, overcast, and cloudy. 18 degrees later on. No, fear not, because Friday's looking a lot better. Dry all day tomorrow. From 2 o'clock tomorrow, Victoria Nichols.
8: I've got the barbecue out.
5: Victoria Nicholas, but you'll have your bikini on.
8: No.
5: Tomorrow evening. Gorgeous sunshine. From about 4 o'clock tomorrow until 9 o'clock, it's going to be a stunning evening. So kick off the weekend tomorrow.
8: Yeah.
5: With your barbecue ready to rock, okay? As you head into the weekend. Saturday, you're going to wake up to a gorgeous morning.
6: Yes.
5: A bit cloudier in the afternoon, but it stays dry right across the whole weekend, up until Monday, all right?
6: I'm so excited for the sunshine.
5: Just, you do get used to it, don't you? Like, that, those 2 days of summer are amazing. Dad. And there's Lady Vic. Morning, gang. How are we? It's 6:05. Zach Bryan tickets.
6: Yes.
5: The biggest jackpot in the history of Cash Machine. And we're going to do a listener sweepstake for the World Cup.
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6: Yes.
5: So we're going to do a draw across the show. 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
6: Okay.
5: All the teams ready to go. I just need some listeners to assign World Cup teams to. You got to take what you get, lads. There's no swapping and there's no bribing, all right? Coming up.

0: Somber and back to friends. 8 minutes after 6 o'clock. It is Cork's Breakfast Show. You're waking up to Red FM Morning Gang. Hello there.
1: How are we?
0: We're good. Huawei, that's the Chinese phone company, isn't it?
1: It is indeed.
0: Yeah. Anything cracking there in the production room? How's everything?
1: Everything's all right. I had to put on the big, massive Lagan jacket again this morning. Wasn't too happy about that, but I'm still wearing the... look, I'll show you. Still wearing the half socks.
0: Three-quarter cuts, yeah.
1: Not getting out of the three-quarter length track. You've still got shorts on, have you?
0: No, I'm not.
1: You're back in the trousers.
0: We're back in the trackies, yeah.
1: I'm just really excited for the weekend, lads.
0: Well, you, as I said, tomorrow evening,
1: now,
0: lads. Tomorrow evening, you're going to get a barbecueable right there.
1: Going to get the lounger out.
0: Yeah.
1: Tomorrow, probably as soon as I get home from work, get the lounger out, get it warmed up.
0: Like, I don't want to over-egg it. There'll be, you know, tomorrow evening, bit of sunshine.
1: Oh, hang on a second, what?
0: It's like three hours of lovely sunshiny weather.
1: I thought it was going to be like Spain.
0: I didn't say, nobody said Spain. I
1: thought you said Spain.
0: Did you hear Spain?
1: I thought you said Scorchio during the week.
0: I didn't open my mouth during the week.
1: Okay.
0: It's the people that live in your brain again talking to you.
1: Oh.
0: So it'll be
1: I'm
0: all right.
1: I'm moving to Spain.
0: That is your other option. I've wondered before, and I genuinely think.
1: Yeah.
0: There is if we were to go to Spain, there is a market for a television show for Spanish people called "The Place in the Piss and Rain," where we showcase Ireland at its wettest.
2: Lo siento, amigos. It is easy, Corquiano.
0: And they'll be watching, going like looking at places in Blarney and lovely houses in Mitchellstown.
1: Yeah.
0: Juan and Jamilia have flown in from Malaga.
1: Yes. Because they want to live in the
0: pee and rain.
1: Yeah.
0: With a budget of €950,000, they're looking at a 2-bed cow shed.
1: You're really selling it to me there, Casey.
0: Yeah.
1: But listen, I don't know. I suppose it's the way it goes. But all good. Apart from that, all good.
0: Apart from the weather, it's World Cup day today. So what we're thinking is we've got all these World Cup teams.
1: Who's playing tonight?
0: It's Mexico and South Africa.
1: Yeah.
0: I think that's the opening match. Three host countries, Canada, Mexico and USA in the middle.
1: Yeah.
0: Now, there's lots of concern around the Americans hosting a massive soccer tournament like this, because I'm seeing videos coming out of the way the pitches are, there's different type of turf.
1: Okay.
0: And the ball isn't bouncing properly, and the lads are like going, "This is going to be a disaster." It's going to be their turf is built for American football.
1: Oh, okay.
0: You
1: now know, I get you.
0: It's not like soccer ball.
1: Okay, not for traditional football. Okay.
0: Yeah, but Canada has a pretty good soccer heritage. Mexico, then they've been doing one of the originals and best World Cup teams.
1: Absolutely.
0: So,
1: predicted score for that match?
0: Tonight, Mexico, probably 3-1.
1: Yeah.
0: Yeah, sorry, South Africa, but this isn't the rugby. This is soccer ball, not the rugby.
1: Here comes Razzy Erasmus.
0: Yeah, there you go. So roll your R's.
1: So kickoff is 8 p.m. tonight, Irish time. And I think, because are they 6 hours behind us?
0: I haven't a clue.
1: I think they are. So it's on at about 2 or 3 o'clock in the afternoon over there. It's 8 o'clock Irish time.
0: Then. Okay, that's good. I can handle like 7 or 8 o'clock games.
1: Yeah, it's when you get these games that are on at like
0: 2 in the morning. Yeah. Forget it, lads. No one's staying up. I'm sorry.
1: So is there a huge, there'll be a huge opening ceremony then today, will there?
0: Yeah, I'd say so. Yeah.
1: Ooh, it's exciting, lads.
0: I'm sure they have some big band or some kind of act booked. It'll be very show busy.
1: They're doing a half-time show like they did for the Super Bowl. This is the first
0: for
1: time.
0: For the actual final, yeah.
1: For the final, yeah. First time they've ever done it.
0: Who's playing at it again? Was it Katy Perry or someone like that? I don't know.
1: I can't remember off the top of my head, but yes.
0: John Spillane in there anywhere?
1: John Spillane.
0: I am the wild woman of Cork. Good luck, Mexico. I'm Johnny Boy.
1: Yeah.
0: So, right, here's what I need. Across the show today, I will assign every team in the World Cup to a Corkonian listener to this breakfast show.
1: Okay. We've got people in already. Who's this? Ethan wants Brazil. Ethan,
0: no, it doesn't work like that, buddy. Even if you're offering me money.
1: It just doesn't work like that.
0: What I need you to do, 6 a.m.ers, start your message with World Cup.
1: Yeah.
0: Then your name and leave it with us.
1: Okay.
0: And across the show, I'll randomly do 10 at a time.
1: Okay.
0: Over the next 3 hours.
1: All right.
0: At the end of it, the person with the winning team will win a mystery prize, which I've yet to...
1: What's that going to be?
0: It'll be lovely.
1: Lads, it's a melted Toblerone.
0: No. It'll be something substantially lovely.
1: It's not like a rubber duck or anything, is it?
0: It might be a little weekend break somewhere, an overnight somewhere. It might be like a dinner for two in a really posh
1: now
0: place.
1: Now you're talking. Okay, so it'll means business, lads.
0: And... if I play my cards right, if there's still some gigs on in Cork, we might slide in a little gig out, okay? So World Cup in your name right now to 0868104106.
1: Okay,
0: randomly, we'll put all your names into one bucket hat and the teams in another bucket hat.
1: Yeah, I see.
0: And we will pair you up with your World Cup team. And then it is your job to report, to watch, to study, to get excited, even if you get a minnow team.
1: Minnow teams are great.
0: I've got a couple of minnow teams.
1: Have you? Who did you get in the...
0: I got Czechia. The team that knocked us out of the World Cup. Okay, so they're fairly handy. But I also got, as Homer Simpson said, you are gay. Uruguay. So if you get those, you're in my in my zone.
1: Okay. I got Egypt.
0: I don't like Egypt.
1: Why not?
0: Place is full of Egypts. Oh dear. 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Let's give it a lash. Let's hear from you. World Cup in your name right now. And later on this morning, first 10 out of the hat. Very best of luck if you want to be part of our listeners' World Cup sweepstakes. 6:15 in the morning, J-Lo on Red FM.

0: Jack's Breakfast Show. 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It's 22 minutes after 6. It's cloudy, it's overcast, it's very wet out there in Cork. Roads are slippy this morning, so do take care, all right?
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0: Back to the Listener World Cup sweepstakes in a moment. I've enough here for 20,000 teams, I think.
2: You do.
0: It's been insane on WhatsApp.
2: Yeah, it has.
0: So, if your name is Cloda, if your name is Ryan, if Gracie is there, Ben O'Connor. Is that actual Ben O'Connor? How are you, Ben?
2: No.
0: Any ice cream, Ben?
2: I mean, it would be
0: How's
2: cool
0: Jerry?
2: If it was. Yeah, yeah.
0: Paul Murphy, Pat Coogan, English Paul. I've got Jerry P and Tony Lynch. You're all potentially getting matched with a team. I'll do a draw now in a little while. So, okay. Everyone, Adam is up and about. There's Kira and Richard and Joy O'Connor. You're all in the draw. I will assign the first 10 before 7 o'clock this morning. Okay,
2: okay? The first 10?
0: First 10 all out right. of the draw. Now, again, if you get a duck egg team, you got to take your team. That's all. It's more exciting. Do you know what? It's more exciting to go for a minnow team.
2: It is, because it's good.
0: And look, it is unfair to call them minnows. They've qualified for the World Cup, you know.
2: That's
0: go
2: fair
0: and
2: point.
0: Compete. So the best of luck, everybody. We've got your teams coming up in a little while. Big news from the Katie Taylor camp yesterday.
2: Yes.
0: The pre-sales for Katie Taylor's fight. Gone. In hours. 40,000 tickets on a pre-sale.
2: Yeah, that's right.
0: That is a record.
2: Yeah.
0: That is a never-before-achieved record.
2: There's a massive appetite out there for that match, you know?
0: If you miss Katie on the show, I'll bring you a little bit of it after 7 o'clock, just to wet the whistle on what is expected. For this Friday morning, tomorrow, will be the general sale tickets for what will be... It'll be history. It's once in a lifetime. She started her promotional tour on this show and made her way around the country. She is so eager to sell this thing out. But when I got the email on Friday saying... Katie and her team are coming down to Red FM to start this. The bus will be outside. Genuinely, the first thing that I thought was like, she doesn't need to do this, does she? Does she need to do all of this for you? But no, she wanted to. She just kind of wanted to add to the hype of it all.
2: Because it's about grassroots stuff, I think.
0: I think it is with her.
2: She wants to meet all the female, young female girls that are getting into boxing and in the little small clubs that she doesn't necessarily get to see all the time, you know?
0: Oh, you heard from those girls on the show on Monday morning, those kids that are their local champion boxers who all got into fighting because of watching Katie doing what she does, you know?
2: Yeah.
0: So her impact is massive. But it is kind of going to be a sad night as well. And like, what happens? Like, if it's, again, I've asked this last week, can this go to a draw? Loads of boxing fans, yes, it can. It could be six rounds each.
2: Yeah, I don't what think happened? It's not going to go to a draw.
0: But if it did?
2: It's not, though.
0: Are we back there the following Sunday, like in All-Ireland?
2: Okay, yeah. I don't know about that.
0: I guarantee you this turns into a trilogy.
2: So you want to know what happens if it is a draw? Do they sort it out on the night or do they have a rematch?
0: Is it another extra?
2: It's probably a rematch, is it?
0: Is it an extra round?
2: Anyone know listening?
0: Can they do that? Can they put in an extra round or something?
2: I don't know. Oh, maybe they do. Yeah, a bit like extra time in the soccer.
0: Yeah.
2: Mm.
0: Our penalties, one or the other, as always. It solves everything. Penalty shootout.
2: They can't do a penalty shootout.
0: They wheel out a goal. All right, God bless us and save us. It wouldn't be too good at penalties now. Katie burying them in the back of the net. Anyway, 40,000 pre-sale tickets gone yesterday, which is absolutely stunning. If you want to pick up tickets for Katie, Friday morning, general sale to the public, they're going to be gone in a heartbeat. On the ball, 626 Red FM.

0: 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It is 6:28 in the morning. You are waking up to a pretty cloudy, overcast and grey day, and the roads are a little bit slippy. It's quite dull out there as well this morning. So slow it down. Benny Blanco kissing what?
1: Oh, it's got massively viral. They were in a restaurant.
0: Okay.
1: Yeah. Benny Blanco and Selena Gomez. He decided to kiss her somewhere quite intimate.
0: VIP's coming up in a bit, Feeler. Red FM's. What were they having in the restaurant? Bangers and mash, was it?
1: Yeah, pretty much.
0: All right, my friends. Let's go for it. Let's go for the biggest jackpot in the history of Cash Machine. It's happening not this Friday. It's going to go on Friday week. So if you are one of the lucky punters to guess that magic phone call, I'd like to say that we'll get to you all eventually. So Cash Machine faithful who are playing every week, hopefully this one is yours and you will join Janie.
2: Oh my God, like I actually can't believe this is happening.
3: How much?
2: 306,000.
3: Yes, congratulations!
2: I'm so shocked right now. This is like a dream come true. I'm just about to buy a house and I'm like scraping barrels for money.
3: You've become our biggest ever winner. €306,000 is going to you. Well done.
0: Beautiful. She's off to buy a gaff and you'll join the O'Riordan family from Ballincollig with their 305,000. This is the biggest of all time. €307,000. My God.
1: It's massive.
0: I remember getting excited when this thing hit 20 grand.
1: I do too.
0: 20 grand?
1: Yeah, yeah.
0: This is nuts. €307,000 is going to go. It's guaranteed to go on Friday. If you want to get your name in the draw, this is what you need to do. Text RED to 57557 and you're in the draw. The word is RED. Send that to 57557. It will cost £250 to enter this game. 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It's 6:30, back in 2 minutes. And remember, I've got your Zach Bryan double passes for Super Value Parky Queeve coming up before 9 o'clock. At any time, we could give these away. 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

I can't live off yesterday. 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

0: Jess Lynn and Don't Be So Hard on Yourself, which is a direct rip-off of an Irish song by, I can't remember his name, fellow with dreadlocks, Sweet Sweet Kisses. Seriously, I'll find the comparison in a couple of minutes for you. All right, morning, gang.
1: Hello.
0: How's it going?
1: It wasn't Monday, was it?
0: What was his name again? He played in the Opera House a few times. Long dreadlocks.
1: Oh.
0: It's not like a name.
1: Okay.
0: Sweet Sweet Kisses. Anybody know an Irish artist? He's from Belfast, I think.
1: All right.
0: Belfast all over the papers this morning for all the wrong reasons. But anyway, Belfast, sort yourself out.
1: Yeah.
0: No need for that messing.
1: Desperate.
0: Anyway, have you been on the internet lately?
1: I think I'm on it most days.
0: Okay. There's a lady on it called Teresa Rowley, okay?
1: I know her.
0: Teresa's an actress and a comedian from America. She fell in love with an Irish lad and it all went upside down.
1: It was awful. She
0: documented the entire piece, all right?
1: Mm-hmm.
0: Here's Teresa.
2: To find the love of your life is a beautiful thing. To find the love of your life sexting other women, that can be a beautiful thing too. Let's get into it. But do I want to tell you the nitty-gritty of what happened, all the juicy details? Do I want to tell you how I was less than 12 hours away from getting on a plane to visit my boyfriend in Ireland for Christmas when I received a hey girly message from a woman on the internet, complete with about 30 steamy screenshots of conversations between her and my guy detailing everything they wanted to do? Do I want to tell you that she knew that he and I were in a relationship the whole time and she still had the audacity to tell me that I'd be in her prayers? No, don't want to tell you that. Do I want to tell you how I cried myself into what felt like a bottomless pit? Couldn't get out of bed, couldn't eat? No. Do I want to tell you that I didn't even break up with him immediately? Hell no. That I continued to crawl back to the man who hurt me worse than I have been hurt before and asked him for comfort, asked him to heal the wounds that he created? No. I really don't want to tell you that.
0: Yeah, that was a rough one.
1: It was.
0: Yeah, Teresa's going to be on the show with us tomorrow, all right?
1: She is.
0: She's back in the country.
1: She's an amazing woman. She's so talented and everybody's been following that story intently, I think.
0: Also, she's done Brand Irish Paddy Man serious
1: That's
0: damage.
1: That's true.
0: And I have to do some panel beating tomorrow with her.
1: Okay, is that what you're going to do?
0: Yeah.
1: All right.
0: I need to save the Irish man.
1: You're going to convince her that Irish men are really...
0: She met a donkey. Yeah, absolutely. But like, I was watching all of this, and they were getting on great, dancing around the place.
1: I know.
0: Going to weddings.
1: Yeah,
0: it was proper fairy tale stuff.
1: It was
0: American girl meets Irish guy. They fall in love and blah blah blah.
1: Yeah,
0: and then he rattles her with that carry
1: on. I know.
0: So anyway, Teresa's going to talk to us tomorrow morning on the show exclusively. I want to find out how she's doing and if she'll ever shift an Irish lad in a slow set again. Chances are we're done, lads. It's over. Anyway, VIP's coming up in a couple of minutes and stand by. The listeners' sweepstake is on the way for the World Cup. I want to put a load of listeners with a load of teams and give you a little prize details coming up.

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0: Teddy Swims and Mr. Know-It-All, 6:45 on Red FM. That's a lad I'd love to see live now. By the way, go and have a look at, if you're on YouTube at some point, have a look at Teddy Swims covers George Michael. Just put that into YouTube, save it, watch it with Little Vino some night.
1: Is it Careless Whisper?
0: It's not Careless Whisper.
1: Okay.
0: I Can't Make You Love Me, that one.
1: Oh my God.
0: His version of that, unbelievable.
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0: Stick it on your playlist. Right, it is 6:45. How's it going there, missus? What's happening?
1: It's good. I mentioned this a little bit earlier. So Benny Blanco and Selena Gomez have gone absolutely viral, and I'll tell you why. They were having a dinner in a very fancy restaurant, and he decided to plant a kiss on her lady lumps.
0: Okay, and that's allowed if you're married, right?
1: Well, people have just gone wild about it. They're like,
0: "How dare you kiss your wife on the boobies?"
1: Right. Well, there's a time and a place. Should you be doing that in a restaurant that's packed with people?
0: Aha! But if it was a woman breastfeeding, different story, huh?
1: Well, yeah, different story. Because obviously, you know, she needs to feed a child.
0: I'm joking, obviously.
1: Yeah. But no, I don't know. People have just gone absolutely wild about it. There's been massive conversation online.
0: Wild from people who've never had the boobies kiss.
1: Well, just from, I don't even know if it's that. I think it's people just saying, there's a time and a place. I'm trying to eat my spaghetti bolognese. I don't need to see your man doing that to your one. Pass the parmesan. Do you know what I mean? I think that's the general feeling.
0: Yeah.
1: But they're in love and they're newly married, and I suppose people get a little bit carried away. I'm not saying that my opinion is that they shouldn't be doing it, but it has gone massively viral. I want to talk about Eve Hewson. Obviously, we know who her dad is. It's Bono. But she's told the Today Show that he's just as embarrassing as anyone else's dad, despite his fame. Have a listen to this.
3: Oh, he's like such an embarrassing dad. But yes, Emily was...
4: last time you were here, you called him the Kris Jenner of dads. He's like a stage dad.
3: He is. He texts me like reviews on things and all that. He's very involved. But yeah, we had Emily over for dinner, and the minute she walked in, he started doing the alien language that she does in the trailer. And I was like, please stop.
0: Just a dad,
1: there
0: been a dad.
1: You go, do you know what I mean? So still embarrassing her. She, of course, is all over the place at the minute. She's in loads and loads of films.
0: Oh, she's doing unbelievably
1: well,
0: yeah.
1: She's a fantastic actress.
0: Yeah.
1: She looks just like him, though.
0: And there's no nepotism in the sense that, she's only got the roles because of who her dad is.
1: No.
0: Like, she's actually brilliantly talented at what she does.
1: She's worked really, really hard, and she's been training, I think, in America for years and years and years, and she's got a degree from an American university, and yeah, absolutely, she definitely is not riding on his coattails.
0: All right.
1: There you go.
0: Thank you very much. 6:47 in the morning. Okay, World Cup, it's kicking off tonight. The World D Cup. Would you like to be in our exclusive sweepstakes? Let's go for it. So, if you just joined the show, how's the form? Thanks for waking up with us. I need your name. I need you to message in World Cup and your name right now on WhatsApp or text.

0: 086-8104-106. I'm going to assign you a team, okay? Until all of the teams of the World Cup are gone, we will have a listener's sweepstake of people.
1: Let's go.
0: Now, who you get is who you get. There's no going back. It's going to be a fair draw. I have two Red FM bucket hats.
1: You do.
0: One with your names will be going in very soon, and then one with the teams in the other. It'll be like a draw. It'll be a very official FIFA draw with cameras recording the event to avoid any court cases.
1: Independent adjudicators.
0: Victoria Nichols, my beautiful assistant. So if you want to get your name in for the sweepstakes, there will be a nice prize at the end of it, of which I will sort out. 0868 104 106 is the number. Give us a shout.

0: Cork's Breakfast Show. You're waking up to Red FM. All the draws have been flying behind the scenes, lads. Here we're cutting up paper and we're throwing things into bucket hats like there's no tomorrow. We're doing our World Cup sweepstakes. We're looking for loads of you to join the mess in and join the crack and hopefully get yourself a little minnow team that does really, really well. Because it's great. You know, it's nice to get a favourite and everything. You know what to expect.
1: The only thing is 5 to 7 and we've already had about 500 names.
0: So, okay, all right. The easiest way for us to do this across the show is to kind of break it up into bits, okay? So, are you ready to rock?
1: Let's go.
0: The very best of luck, everybody.
1: Here we go.
0: Let's get some Dario Gion, Carnival de Paris from back in the day.
1: Yes.
0: We start the draw drum. I have 2 Red FM bucket hats in studio. First name out of the hat this morning.
1: Go.
0: Is Alan O'Sullivan.
1: Yay! What did he get? Let's go.
0: And the team... South Africa, Alan O'Sullivan. You got South Africa, not bad at all.
1: They're playing tonight, Alan.
0: Okay. Next name out of the hat. If your name is Paco, P-A-K-O.
1: Yeah.
0: Your team is, your number ends in 404. Your team is Bosnia and Herzegovina.
1: Okay. Yeah.
0: Good call on that one. Next out, Amy Leahy. Congratulations, Amy Leahy.
1: Amy. What did Amy get?
0: Your number ends in 530. Amy, it's Switzerland. Not bad.
1: I've got Switzerland, Amy.
0: Okay. Next out of the list, Carolyn. Is it Johnson or Johnson with a double S? It's Carolyn with a K. Oh, you got Brazil.
1: Oh, Carolyn. Oh, yes.
0: Oh, you pockspoke it. Well done. All right. Next out of the draw drum here, Caroline is in Finglas in Dublin. Starty Finglas.
1: Hey. What did Caroline get?
0: Let me see. It's going to be Scotland.
1: Good call, Caroline.
0: Nice good call.
1: One. Yeah, brilliant.
0: I can't say this now, but up the dubs and all that, like, you know, because you're listening to a Cork radio station. Good on you, Caroline. Okay. I've got a fella called Aaron here. I don't have a surname, but your number ends in 796. Aaron, you have got Soccer Ball USA.
1: Oh, yeah. Go.
0: Let's see. Abby O'Donoghue. Congratulations. You are going to be following...
1: Who?
0: It's Paraguay, Abby.
1: Okay,
0: Paraguay.
1: Well,
0: okay, not bad. If your name is Johnny O'Donovan, Johnny, you have got, let me see, Turkey.
1: Okay.
0: And final one for now. Final name out of the draw. You're all still in it if you don't hear your name now. Darren O'Regan. You got the Aussies, Australia, buddy.
1: Oh, brilliant.
0: All right. So that's our first batch. We'll do more across the show. But if you want to get your name in for the sweepstakes, 0868104106. Still loads of brilliant teams left.
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11: It's 7 o'clock. Good morning. I'm Kelly Murphy. Violence continued for a second night in Northern Ireland overnight, with fresh disorder reported in Belfast and Derry. People lit fires and attacked people in North Belfast, where water cannons were deployed and several vehicles were set alight. 27 people were forced from their homes after properties were damaged in Tuesday night's unrest. In Derry, items were set on fire near the Ardmore Road, prompting police to warn motorists to avoid the area. Meanwhile, the family of a man seriously injured in Monday night's knife attack in Belfast have appealed for calm, condemning the violence and saying it doesn't reflect their values. Reporter Tom Parmenter was at the main flashpoint on the outskirts of North Belfast.
12: stones, bricks, missiles, fireworks going off, fires being set. We saw the water cannon deployed, and we've seen the police use plastic bullets.
11: The COVID pandemic negatively impacted our children's reading and math skills. A report being published today found the gap is even wider for kids from poorer backgrounds. Tara Duggan has more for Red FM News.
13: This is the 10th report in the Children's School Live series, a long-term study which followed 4,000 children attending almost 200 schools between 2019 and 2023. It found the COVID pandemic impaired skills in reading and maths. According to the Irish Times, average reading attainment among second-class students in 2023 was significantly below that found in 2019. While there was always a gap in the reading scores of children attending DESH and non-DESH schools, that widened after the pandemic, as did math skills. Girls in all girls' schools perform better at maths regardless of their backgrounds, while second-generation migrant children also did as well or better than their peers.
11: The trial of a man accused of trying to kill three children in Dublin City over 2 years ago today will be shown CCTV evidence. 52-year-old Riad Bushaker of No Fixed Abode has pleaded not guilty to 8 charges relating to the alleged incident at Parnell Square on the 23rd of November 2023. The jury heard yesterday from the parents of a number of children injured in the alleged incident. It heard one young girl is in a wheelchair and nonverbal as a result of her injuries. Remote and hybrid workers are more productive, have a better work-life balance and face lower childcare and commuting costs. New research commissioned by trade union Forsa finds managers also reported fewer missed deadlines among remote staff than those working fully on site. Forsa campaigns director Kevin Donoghue says 6 years on from the shift to remote working, people are getting more done and working in ways that are more sustainable for them.
14: I suppose the thing that we have learned after having spoken to 20,000 workers in Ireland is that remote and hybrid working delivers for pretty much everyone across the board. It's beneficial to the individuals or the workers' lives. It's beneficial to the communities in which they operate, and their families see benefits as well. So right across the board, there's a positive story to tell in respect of remote and hybrid working policies.
11: And Live at the Marquee is celebrating its 21st anniversary this year as 18 acts will take to the stage over the next 3 weeks. Thousands flocked to see K-pop Forever tribute at the showgrounds last night, with Cork set to rock artists such as Kneecap, Paul Weller and Two Door Cinema Club over the coming weeks. Speaking to Red FM News, Peter Aiken of Aiken Promotions says the summer series of gigs has broad appeal and allows younger fans to discover well-established artists such as Paul Weller.
15: There's always a younger generation come up that love all that music, you know, and people are living longer who used to like them. The great thing about Ireland is, when I went to see Bruce Springsteen recently in Washington, most of the people there are my age. When Springsteen comes to Ireland, it's all young people at it. Their parents play it in their car or they grow up with it, but music keeps around. Maybe that's why Weller, you know.
11: And that's the latest news this hour.
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16: I couldn't write.
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16: I couldn't handle the pressure.
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17: I couldn't cross the line.
16: I couldn't paint a picture.
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21: Good morning, I'm Rory O'Hagan. And football, it is the opening day of the 2026 World Cup. Mexico take on South Africa in the early game. Gets at 8 o'clock, the Azteca Stadium. An opening ceremony will take place ahead of the match with Shakira and Burna Boy performing this year's World Cup anthem. Overnight, Czechia face South Korea. That kicks off at 3 a.m. England, meanwhile, continue their World Cup preparations with a 3-0 win against Costa Rica in their final warm-up match in Orlando. Declan Rice, Anthony Gordon and Ollie Watkins got the goals for Thomas Tuchel's side. England's first game takes place next Wednesday against Croatia. Locally, Middleton retained their Munster Senior League Premier Division status last night. They had a 1-0 win against Avondale United in the playoff at Mayfield Park. Avondale will now face Blarney United in the promotion relegation playoff on Saturday. Gaelic Games, the Red FM Hurling League Division 1, St Finbarr's take on Glen Rovers this evening. Throw-in is at 7:30. Golf, and there's plenty of Irish interest on day one of the Canadian Open. Patrick Harrington and Seamus Power both tee off at 5:15, while Shane Lowry will get underway at the later time of 6:10. And in basketball, the New York Knicks pulled off the biggest comeback in NBA Finals history last night. Their 107-106 points win over the San Antonio Spurs saw them come from 29 points down. The Knicks now lead the best of seven series 3-1. They have a chance to clinch their first NBA title since 1973 when they go to San Antonio for game 4 on Saturday night. That's the sport with Simply Suits.
0: Go on, the Knicks.
21: I was watching the highlights. They're incredible stuff.
0: Was that the match the other night that caused all the riots on the streets?
21: That was game 3. This was game 4 of 7. But yeah, they had an incredible win last night.
0: Very good. Welcome home, kid.
21: Thanks, buddy.
0: Rory's back, Vic.
1: I know, I missed him.
0: Poor old Roar.
1: We missed you, Roar.
0: He was under the bus. He has a little hurty knee and a hurty throat.
21: The hurty throat's a little bit better.
0: Come here, Rory. Do you reckon it's coming?
1: No.
21: Football.
0: Do you reckon?
1: Oh, stop it.
0: Do you reckon it's coming? It's coming. Frick is going now.
21: Who's your favorite? Great song, by the way. Sorry.
0: It is.
21: I know it's about England football, but it's
0: amazing.
21: Fills
0: me with dread, but it's a great song. Do you reckon your lads have any chance?
1: I don't know what to say about this now, really. Mm. I mean, I think... I don't know. I think they'll get...
21: She doesn't want to jinx it by the sounds of it.
1: Well, I think with England, they always get so far and then they just bottle it.
0: That's the truth. That's what I think.
1: Yeah, I think the pressure gets to them too much, or else it's the media over there that put too much pressure on them. Either way, usually it goes pear-shaped, but you never know.
0: They are 9-1 for the bookies to win the World Cup. And if you don't understand betting, if you put a tenner at 9-1 on, that means you're going to lose a tenner.
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0: Okay, cloudy, overcast and showery today. 18 degrees a little bit later.
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0: And there's Vic. Morning, gang. It is 6 minutes after 7 o'clock. 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

0: Bruno Mars, I just might. 10 past 7 in the morning. This is Cork's Breakfast Show. 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
0: How many days ago did I start counting down the World Cup? 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Or possibly 300
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0: days
2: lads,
0: ago.
2: We're talking about 500 at this stage.
0: It's here, everybody.
2: I think since we started the show, actually, you've been counting it down. Can you believe it?
0: Yeah, today's the day. How amazing would it be if we were in it? Oh, God, the excitement. I know, it's just heartbreaking, but it isn't to be. But what we're doing for the crack this morning on the show is we are doing the listeners' sweepstakes.
2: Yeah.
0: Okay, so all of the teams will be assigned to a listener. And if you want to get your name in the draw, if you haven't yet done so, if you just switched on the radio, just start your message on WhatsApp or text with World Cup, then give me your name. We'll do a random draw of two bucket hats, Red FM bucket hats here, with the teams and some names going into it. And I will assign you your team this morning. Now, if you get a minnow team, it's the way it is. If you get a big one, best
2: that's
0: of luck.
2: The way it is, yeah.
0: So there is no disputing. Your team is your team and you have to support it, follow it, study it, get excited about your team. Report in when your team has played the night before or the middle of the night before is the case maybe with some of these games. But anyway, get your name in for the sweepstakes. You can say it. Sweepstakes.
2: Not easy to say that.
0: Steaks. Anyway, if you want to get in for that, we've already done 10 teams.
2: Yeah.
0: There's still loads of great teams left.
2: Absolutely.
0: It is officially World Cup Day with Mexico and South Africa. Good luck to our South African friends, of which there are thousands of you out there in Cork. And a few Mexican lads and ladies as well.
2: There are.
0: Viva Mexico. Mexico. That's happening later on. A big opening ceremony as well as the World Cup kicks off. And you're about to lose your soccer freaked partner for a month.
2: Yeah.
0: Just be prepared. On a slightly different note, Niall Horan has been horning about and he's been talking about his granny. Niall is dropping something new, or there's a lot of Niall Horan content
2: there
0: coming our way.
2: There is a lot of Niall Horan, yeah. He was talking on a really, really cute little podcast actually called A Mug for Life, A Mug of Tea for Life. And talking about how much he loves his granny.
3: Around your granny's house, the kettle's always on. My granny effectively brought us up with my parents. I'd just go there all the time and just stay there in the small little box room and like eat mashed potato and cabbage and slices of bacon, and like you wouldn't really be talking about much. What was on the TV, what she was getting up to, and you knew that your granny had your back because she didn't really have like major opinions on things. She would leave that to your parents to do the major opinionated stuff. So you just felt like your granny was there like for proper moral support, and that grows such a strong bond. That you know I could trust my granny. If she's not going to tell my mother if I ate those sweets or those biscuits, all of a sudden that starts to build up into a bigger things in life then, and then you can have conversations.
0: Yeah, he's hit the nail on the head.
2: Hasn't he?
0: Grandparents are at that age where they're just, I don't care. I don't have stress in
2: There's
0: my life.
2: Judgment,
0: I'm just going to have crack with the grandkids. And the best part about having granny and granddad around when they slipped you a little fiver, they shut up.
2: Oh, I love that.
0: Don't tell your mother now.
2: Yeah.
0: Yeah.
2: Oh, I just think it's such a lovely relationship.
0: Happy days. Nice one, Niall. 3 in 4 parents still feel emotionally attached to the toys they loved as kids, according to research. They did a poll of 1,000 mums and dads with kids aged 10 and under. Found half of us feel a little bit nostalgic about toys, characters and franchises that they grew up with. There's a load of He-Man fans loving the cinema at the moment because the Masters of the Universe thing is out, which is supposed to be quite good, by the way. John here went to it. He loved it. A couple of people said it was a bit ropey, but I think you got to see it for yourself.
2: Did you ever give one of your old toys to one of your kids and they just didn't? They were just like, whatever.
0: Yeah.
2: And you were like, sorry, what?
0: Here you go, Caleb. This is a goose's wing and a wheel.
2: Yeah.
0: And you have to wheel.
2: Yeah. Well, that's a bit medieval. When were you born? 1856?
0: Close enough. Next year. My favourite toy as a kid was an Evel Knievel motorbike, and it had this red thing you put them into and you wound it up.
2: Oh, cool.
0: I used to ramp it over my granny when she was asleep. Like she'd, you know, the granny would be asleep on the couch and she'd have her legs out. And I'd have a little ramp, whoosh, Evel Knievel shooting over her legs. You know when she's panned out after the Christmas dinner?
2: Yeah.
0: So did anybody have the Evel Knievel wind-up toy?
2: Oh,
0: you put the bike in, you wind it up and he whips across the room. That was the greatest toy
2: there
0: of all time.
2: Is he still at it?
0: Evel Knievel.
2: Yeah.
0: Oh, Evel Knievel went to a better place a long time ago. Yeah.
2: Sorry, Evel.
0: Yeah.
2: Knievel.
0: Yeah. Mr. Knievel, he likes to be called.
2: Sorry, Mr. Knievel.
0: The man that broke every bone in his body, apparently, from jumping buses, didn't he? Anyway, what toys are you still longing for?
2: Yeah.
0: You can get everything on eBay. The toys that you had as a kid, they're there. You pay a fortune for them, but, you know, might be worth it. 7:15 in the morning. Huge news for Katie Taylor yesterday. Pre-sales, all kinds of records broken. If you missed her chat with Katie, I'll roll out a little bit next because the big sale is for tomorrow for the public. I know.

0: Swift.
1: Kind of.
0: Don't look at me like that. It does, though. Come on. Morning, Vic. How are you?
2: I'm all right.
0: 7:19 in the morning. Vic loves that tune. I'm not allowed to slag it in anyway. There's a banging Taylor Swift off it.
2: I never said I love the tune. What I like is the synths at the start.
0: Oh, it's the...
2: We need more synths in our lives
0: again.
2: It's got
0: Stranger Things feel to it at the beginning.
2: Oh, I love that, you see.
0: Right, Cork's Breakfast Show, Red FM, 7:19.
3: If Evel Knievel went to heaven, how would God address him? Hello, Mr. Evel.
4: Welcome to heaven, Mr. Evil.
0: Interesting engagement
2: point,
0: for sure.
2: Timmy.
0: Thank you, Timmy. Good on you. Katie Taylor, wow, was here on Monday morning, chose Red FM for the start of her massive promotional tour. The bus pulled up outside. She whirlwinded into the studio, was the kindest, nicest person.
2: We all fell in love with her, didn't we?
0: Absolutely brilliant. The good news yesterday, she did 40,000 tickets on pre-sale. Like half the stadium is gone.
2: Yeah.
0: The rest of the tickets are going on sale tomorrow.
2: Yeah.
0: It's going to be a sellout for Katie. If you're waiting for general tickets tomorrow morning, you better be on standby. Where were you when you got that phone call that this is actually happening?
5: I was actually in Connecticut training, and Brian rang me a few days ago.
0: Yeah.
5: Say all the contracts are signed, it's a done deal, and I couldn't believe it, because even a few weeks ago, this looked like it wasn't going to happen. Cannot believe that Brian got this over the line.
0: He got it over the line, didn't he?
5: Got over it. Unbelievable.
0: Yeah. What's going on behind the scenes, Brian, when this stuff is happening? Like, just give us an insight into what happens when you're trying to book.
5: How long have you got?
6: Hello.
0: About 10
6: a couple
0: minutes.
6: Of hours.
7: I'd be afraid to do it injustice.
0: give us the headlines of what happens.
6: I suppose, look, it's Croke Park. It's very sacred to us Irish, and sometimes it's hard to get that through to the Brits. Katie was actually retired. We hadn't obviously said it officially, and the only thing that was stop her from making her retirement announcement was Croke Park. So I suppose, look, we had a good go at it a few times after the first Serrano fight in May 2022. Then we had a go, and then we tried to take a bit of Katie's qualities and just not give up. You know, Eddie was always with us, and then we brought on board actually Peter Aiken for making promotions.
0: No better man.
6: There's a few big hitters there between Eddie, myself, Peter, and Peter McKenna as well, so it was great.
0: If you don't mind me saying, I think you're after making a huge mistake.
6: Yeah.
0: She doesn't deserve one night in Croke Park. She deserves six. And in order for that to happen,
5: one after another.
0: She should be fighting Gareth Brooks.
5: Six. Sign me up.
0: He's there in the 10-gallon hat at you in the corner six nights in a row.
2: Yeah.
0: In the history of individual female sport on planet Earth, this is the biggest thing to happen. Yeah. I want you to think about the moment that you put on boxing gloves for the very first time. What age were you?
5: The first time I put on a pair of boxing gloves, 6 or 7 years of age.
2: Wow.
0: Think of that moment now, and now think of you walking out to 80,000 people in Croke Park. The story in between all of that.
5: Are you trying to make me nervous?
0: Yeah. Not at all. There'll be no nerves from you. But how do you process the enormity of this?
5: It's hard to process it, to be quite honest. I think it's going to be an emotional walk. This is going to be my final showdown.
0: Yeah.
5: And just looking at all the amazing nights I've had in my career, even at that age, maybe 9 or 10 years of age, I dreamt of being an Olympic champion before women's boxing was even an Olympic sport, and it came to pass. I fulfilled a childhood dream. And then turning pro, I said I want to headline Madison Square Garden, the most iconic venue in boxing. It came to pass.
0: Yeah.
5: And I had this dream of headlining Croke Park. The last man to do that was Muhammad Ali, our most iconic venue. Such history and culture involved in Croke Park. I think the Irish people are just so proud of it, aren't they? And it came to pass. This was basically an impossibility, honestly, a few years ago, and here we are. So it's going to be an emotional night. I think I have to hold my emotions together, because I actually do have a fight to win.
0: Of course.
8: Yeah, can I ask you about that Flora Pilly, actually, and what she brings to the table? Because she's going to come over looking for the biggest upset
5: in
8: boxing.
5: Absolutely. She's a young, hungry fighter. And I wanted a real fight as well. I wanted to end my career in a real challenge. Yeah. I didn't want the walkover. So this is going to be a real fight. I need to be at my very, very best. And I'm going to be as hungry as ever stepping into that ring.
6: So I have a very interesting piece here.
0: Yeah.
6: I'm not breaking.
9: Watching my dad and my brother's box, and I thought I'd like to have a go at it.
10: So when did you get your first boxing gloves?
9: For Christmas.
10: And do you like boxing?
9: Yeah.
10: What do you like about it?
9: It keeps me fit, and all my friends like me doing boxing.
10: And are you not afraid of being hurt?
9: No, so I never do get hurt. I was sparring a boy, and I hit him in the nose, and he fell. and there's blood coming out of his nose.
11: Lots of blood.
9: I'm going to go all the way to the very top.
0: Where did you pull that out of?
6: Yeah. Oh, no. So, like, already this morning, we had an 84-year-old lady on the phone, and Katie said hello to her. Yeah. There was another guy we met in the hotel coming out. She's going up to the fight.
5: Yeah.
6: So, like, this is an event for all people, you know, from 6 to 86.
5: Yeah, yeah.
6: You know, I believe it's going to be the greatest show on earth. And I'm not sure what to compare
0: it. I think you're absolutely right, Brian. It is going to be the greatest show on earth. And general tickets going on sale tomorrow. Katie Taylor in studio on Red FM with us on Monday. She hopped on her bus and she must have went around the country and said hello to about a million people. Unbelievable. Yeah. So tomorrow morning for the general sale, 40,000 pre-sales are gone if you're going to be part of history. 7:24.
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0: Malone and Morgan Wallen together have had some help on Cork's Breakfast Show. This is Red FM. You like that kind of music, do you? We want to send you to Super Valley Park, Cueve. We're going to send you to the biggest country folk act in the world, coming into Cork for two nights. Zach Bryan will be at Super Valley Park, Cueve, Saturday 20th and Sunday 21st of June. We've got your tickets for the Sunday night. You listen right across today at any time. This could play. This is what you need to listen out for. It could happen anytime.
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0: Let's go for an incredible amount of money on Cash Machine. 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Someone is going to get the biggest amount of money we've ever given away. 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
0: And it's going to be a day of showers, unfortunately. Cloudy and overcast. Roads are quite slippy this morning, so do take care if you're driving around. We'll have a look at traffic for you in a few minutes. 18 degrees later on, and it's 7:32.
5: Good morning, I'm Kelly Murphy. Violence continued for a second night in Northern Ireland overnight, with fresh disorder reported in Belfast and Derry. People lit fires and attacked police in North Belfast, where water cannons were deployed and several vehicles were set alight. Gardaí are appealing for witnesses after an ATM was stolen from a building in Little Island in the early hours of yesterday morning. The theft is believed to have happened at Eastgate Village at around 1:30. The trial of three young people accused of murdering 44-year-old father of five, Barry Daly, in Donerail, has heard evidence that two of the accused were seen throwing golf clubs over a wall on the night of the alleged offence. 21-year-old Alex Deedy of Glenview Convent Road in Donerail and two juveniles aged 16 and 17 who cannot be named for legal reasons are on trial at a sitting of the Central Criminal Court in Cork. And finally, 92% of men would tell a friend to visit the doctor, but almost half admitted to delaying an appointment themselves. A new survey by MediChex involving 2,000 men shows 47% are reluctant to seek medical help for the exact same symptoms, with a third hoping the problem will go away on its own. Those are the headlines. I'll have more at 8.
0: Yeah, Rory.
6: What do I do?
0: When you have tonsillitis, what do you do, Rory?
6: Sit down and complain and not go to the doctor.
0: Be grand.
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6: Turns out it wasn't grand.
0: That's what doctors are for. Yeah.
6: Right, it's the opening day of the 2026 World Cup. Mexico taking on South Africa. That's at 8 o'clock at the Azteca Stadium. Overnight, Czechia face South Korea from 3 a.m. England continued their World Cup preparations with a 3-0 win against Costa Rica in their final warm-up match in Orlando. Middleton retained their Munster Senior League Premier Division status last night with a 1-0 win against Avondale United. Avondale will now face Blarney United in the promotion relegation playoff on Saturday. And the New York Knicks pulled off the biggest comeback in NBA Finals history last night. They had a 107 points to 106 points win over the San Antonio Spurs. They came from 29 points down. The Knicks now lead the best of seven series 3-1. That's the sport with Simply Suits.
0: It's World Cup day, everybody. The World Cup has arrived. Let's rock. We're not in it. We're not in it, but we're there. We're there in body and not in mind. All right, we are doing the Listeners World Cup sweepstakes this morning on the show. This is very exciting, Victoria. I've already got 10 of you in and I've assigned you your teams. Draws have been done for the next 10. Rory, your thoughts on this? Laura McLaughlin, Mexico.
6: Yeah, no.
0: That's a pretty good call. Congratulations, Stephen Coffey. Stephen, you're going to be hanging out with the South Korean lads. That was the team that came up for your name. Pat Coughlin, Czechia. I got Czechia in the work sweepstakes as well. So the lads that knocked us out. Jackie Kennedy, very famous name. You're going to be hanging out with the Canadians. You got Canada soccer ball.
2: Canada.
0: So congratulations. Do you hear what they're doing? I mentioned it yesterday to Vic. At Niagara Falls, Kelly, they are setting up a fan zone with massive screens. You're watching the game while the falls in the background. Like,
5: scenic.
0: How spectacular would that be?
1: The only thing is, you're not going to hear very much, are you?
0: It's big speakers. I think they're going to turn off the tap for the World Cup matches.
1: They're
0: going
1: to have to.
0: All right, if your name is Tommy and y'all, Tommy, break out your guitar, you got Qatar.
1: Hey.
0: If your name is Terry Ryan, you got Morocco, Terry. Hey. Vicky, your number ends in 568. Haiti is your team.
1: Okay.
0: And let's see, I got two more to put in on this round. Bill Airy is in Carrignavar. Do you know Bill?
1: I know Bill.
5: Hi, Bill. I do know Bill.
0: Everybody knows Bill.
5: Yeah, he's my friend Lana and Megan stuff.
0: Bill Airy, you got Germany.
1: Oh,
0: nice one, Bill. And Johnny O'Donovan. Johnny, you've got the Ivory Coast. What kind of flag do they have again?
6: The Irish one backwards.
0: The Irish one backwards. Yeah, you're doing grand.
6: On the Ivory Coast.
0: Okay, that's the next bunch of people in the sweepstakes, the listener sweepstakes. You must follow your team with pride, watch those games, study the form, and report every morning into us when your team is playing for the World Cup. I have more to add across the show. If you want to get your name involved, 0868104106. Just text in World Cup in your name right now. I will do another 10 very, very soon for the sweepstakes. Best of luck.
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0: Robin Harrison Satisfied. It's 7:45 in the morning, Cork's Breakfast Show. This is Red FM. Scotland and Ireland together. The new tune from Jazzy and Calvin Harris together. Good morning, gang. Thanks for waking up with us. Right, I want to get you a €200 voucher. If you have pets at home or you're thinking of getting a pet for the kids, Village Vets have officially opened in Cork. 5 clinics, Douglas Mahon, Glenmire Cove and Cloyne is where you're going to find them. No restrictions on breed, age, health or status of your pet for their health plans that are designed to make preventative care more accessible. If you have a pet, get some sort of a health plan. If you need it, go to villagevets.ie for more details and they will sort you out. €200 voucher to use for whenever you need it.
1: Okay.
0: We're doing a little thing called Pet Sounds this week on the show. It's been interesting to say the least. There's been some very interesting. Now, those lads yesterday drove people mad because it sounds like something that you don't want in your life.
1: Yeah.
0: But it was a little hamster.
1: It was.
0: Cute little hamster. Look at him there with his little chubby face chewing away. Okay, today, Pet Sounds. What is this? That's all you're getting.
1: Okay.
0: Okay.
1: Yeah.
0: Pretty easy.
1: Yeah.
0: Not a traditional pet, but people do keep them.
1: They
0: you know,
1: do.
0: They have these lads out in the shed. What have we got? And if you're in Dawn Square, you've probably been pooed on by one of them. And you've had your car wrecked. But you see, the thing about those little creatures is, it's the very sad story about these lads. The reason that they're so placid around humans is they were trained for hundreds of years and used as, you know, delivery birds.
1: I never knew that.
0: You know.
1: Oh, yeah, carrier pigeons.
0: Thanks for telling everyone the answer. Well done, Victoria.
1: Sorry.
0: Thank you. You're welcome.
1: Did I ruin the link?
0: No, you didn't. They know what it is. But then On Post came along and put them out of a job.
1: There you go, you see.
0: Poor little pigeons. Aww. Nothing for doing. Anyway. What's that sound, everybody? 0868104106 for €200 voucher. Do you know what, lads? It is like working with it.
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8: Much busier out there this morning now. Outbound on Carse Hill, you still have that 60 zone slowing you down to the Bloomfield, so watch out for that. Likewise, in the other direction on the N28, it is busy before the Shannon Park roundabout. Airport Hill's okay. Lower Glanmire Road inbound seems to be pretty busy this morning. North Ring Road is not too bad. Busy just up around Mayfield Business Park. If you're travelling on the N20 into the city centre at Christie Ring Bridge, you got a couple of minutes of a delay. Other than that, things seem to be moving well. But just to mention, somebody's fixing a puncture in the overtaking lane on the N25 citybound. This is before Little Island. Please be careful on approach. It's always a really dangerous thing to have to do on the side of the road. So N25 people, if you're travelling in there, city bound. Eric, appreciate the message. There's somebody just tended to a puncture there in the overtaking lane, so be really wide if you're in the area and watch out for that. That is your update with Deluxe Bathrooms and Tiling Solutions. Hello, my little pigeon. How are you?
9: Oh, God, lads.
8: Who have you got there?
9: I'm actually mortified. It's the lovely Imelda.
8: Hello, lovely Imelda.
10: Good morning.
8: What's the crack? Imelda, where are you?
10: I'm in Ballygirvan.
8: Okay, very good. How's life? All good?
10: All good in the hood.
8: What kind of a little pet have we got at home, Imelda?
10: I have a jack shit. I don't know if you've come across them.
9: Oh.
8: He did what?
10: Not yet.
8: What kind of an animal is a jack shit?
10: It's a dog. I wonder, could you guess the breeds?
9: Oh.
8: Okay, I've heard of shih tzus.
9: Is it a cross between a Jack Russell and a shih tzu?
10: Excellent.
8: On the ball. Wow.
9: Wow.
8: Adorable little thing, no doubt.
10: She's absolutely gorgeous. She's more shitty than Jackie.
9: Please send us a photo when you get a chance, Imelda. I'm dying to see her.
8: Straight to Google on that one, all right?
9: Oh.
8: The passport must be hilarious.
10: Brilliant.
8: Your name is what? Anyway, what was the little creature we played you, the pet sound?
10: A pigeon.
8: It was indeed. Well, how did you get that?
9: Know.
8: That was very difficult. Okay, for your little jack shit, you got a €200 voucher for Village Vets if you ever need it. It's on its way to you,
9: absolutely.
8: All right?
10: Super. Thanks a million, lads.
9: Well done.
8: Have a beautiful day, Imelda. Bye-bye. Take it easy. You'll get more information at villagevets.ie. You'll find them in Douglas Mahon, Glanmire Cove and Cloyne.
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0: I've got a couple of little bits and pieces here for you. I know I'm not hijacking your bit.
2: No, you are.
0: Okay, sorry.
2: He's hijacking me a bit, lads.
0: Gavin James is engaged.
2: I know, that's lovely news.
0: Isn't that the nicest news? Well done.
2: Oh, I love him.
0: And his long-term partner, Stefina, they've been together for years and years. She's been part of his life story for a very long time.
2: Yeah.
0: From back in the day when he was busking on Grafton Street.
2: That's right.
0: So congratulations. Beautiful couple, and they expect an album full of lovey-dovey stories and whatnot.
2: That's right, yeah.
0: Is there any Love Island crack?
2: Yeah. Do you want to put the warning in?
0: Oh, no.
2: Have you got it?
0: Warning, Love Island.
2: There we go. Right, I've got a bit of Love Island news, lads. Our boy Fitzy and Lola are getting serious, or are they?
0: Mm-hmm.
2: I know you think this is, you know, I mean, and some of it is for the cameras and for the game, but have a listen to this.
3: You get my humour, but you actually make me laugh too, which is kind of rare. And I do think as well, if there was a recoupling, I'd already have my speech ready. And one of the things I'd be saying is like, I have never met a girl ever who has made me trust so quickly. I don't see anyone turning my head. And I do think we do really trust each other.
4: Yeah.
3: And you're on the same page.
4: Same page.
3: And four children.
4: Four children.
3: Four children, yeah.
4: Yeah.
3: By 32?
4: 32.
0: Now, he's either been genuine or he will turn into the greatest panto villain in Love Island.
2: Yeah.
0: Ear to the ground.
2: Yeah, yeah.
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4: Yeah, come on.
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13: Good morning, I'm Kelly Murphy. Violence continued for a second night in Northern Ireland overnight, with fresh disorder reported in Belfast and Derry. People lit fires and attacked police in North Belfast, where water cannons were deployed and several vehicles were set alight. 27 people were forced from their homes after properties were damaged in Tuesday night's unrest. Meanwhile, the family of a man seriously injured in Monday night's knife attack in Belfast have appealed for calm. condemning the violence and saying it doesn't reflect their values. Reporter Tom Parmenter was at the main flashpoint on the outskirts of North Belfast.
4: Stones, bricks, missiles, fireworks going off, fires being set. We saw the water cannon deployed and we've seen the police use plastic bullets.
13: Gardaí are appealing for witnesses after an ATM was stolen from a building in Little Island in the early hours of yesterday morning. The theft is believed to have happened at Eastgate Village at around 1:30. Katie Gallagher has more for Red FM News.
14: Extensive damage was caused to the premises during the incident. A technical examination of the scene has been completed and investigations are continuing. Gardaí are seeking anyone who witnessed the incident to come forward. Motorists with dashcam footage from the Little Island area, including the N25 westbound between 9 p.m. and 6 a.m. are asked to contact Gardaí. Anyone with information should contact Mayfield Garda Station on 021 455 8510 or the Garda Confidential line on 1-800-666-111. Katie Gallagher, Red FM News.
13: The trial of three young people accused of murdering 44-year-old father of five, Barry Daly and Donna Rail, has heard evidence that two of the accused were seen throwing golf clubs over a wall on the night of the alleged offence. 21-year-old Alex Deedy of Glenview Convent Road in Donna Rail and two juveniles aged 16 and 17 who cannot be named for legal reasons are on trial at a sitting of the Central Criminal Court in Cork. Emma Tyrrell has more for Red FM News.
15: Witness Seamus Hunter told the court he saw Alex Deedy and another accused carrying golf clubs after disturbances following post-match celebrations in the town. He said he was assaulted when he challenged the pair and later saw them heading in the direction of Mr. Daly's home. Mr. Hunter told the jury he later saw two golf clubs being thrown over a wall. As one of the accused said, "We have to get rid of these." The owner of a local pub also gave evidence that he saw Alex Deedy with a golf club and took it from him earlier that night. Alex Deedy and a 17-year-old co-accused deny murder but admit manslaughter, while a 16-year-old accused denies murder. The trial continues. Emma Tyrrell, Red FM News.
13: Live at the Marquee is celebrating its 21st anniversary this year as 18 acts will take to the stage over the next 3 weeks. Thousands flocked to see K-pop Forever tribute at the showgrounds last night. Speaking to Red FM News, Peter Aiken of Aiken Promotions says the summer series of gigs has broad appeal and allows younger fans to discover well-established artists such as Paul Weller.
16: There's always a younger generation come up that love all that music, you know, and people are living longer who used to like them. The great thing about Ireland is, when I went to see Bruce Springsteen recently in Washington, most the people that are my age, when Springsteen comes to Ireland, it's all young people at it. Their parents playing it in the car or they grow up with it, but music keeps around. Maybe that's why Weller, you know.
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23: Good morning, I'm Rory O'Hagan. It is the opening day of World Cup 2026. Mexico take on South Africa. Kickoff is at 8 o'clock at the Azteca Stadium. An opening ceremony will take place ahead of the game with Shakira and Burna Boy performing this year's World Cup anthem. Overnight, Czechia face South Korea. That kicks off at 3 a.m. England continued their World Cup preparations with a 3-0 win against Costa Rica in their final warm-up match in Orlando. Declan Rice, Anthony Gordon and Ollie Watkins with the goals for Thomas Tuchel's side. Their first game takes place next Wednesday against Croatia at the World Cup. Locally, Middleton retained their Munster Senior League Premier Division status last night. They had a 1-0 win against Avondale United in the playoff at Mayfield Park. Avondale will now face Blarney United in the promotion relegation playoff on Saturday. Gaelic Games, the Red FM Hurling League Division 1, St. Finbarr's take on Glen Rovers this evening. Throw-in is at 7:30. Golf, plenty of Irish interest on day one of the Canadian Open. Paddy Carrington and Seamus Power both tee off at 5:15. Shane Lowry gets underway at the later time of 6:10. And about basketball while the New York Knicks pulled off the biggest comeback in NBA Finals history last night. Their 107-106 points win over the San Antonio Spurs saw them come from 29 points down. The Knicks now lead the best of seven series 3-1. They have a chance to clinch their first NBA title since 1973 when they go to San Antonio for game 4-5 on Saturday night. And that's the sport with Simply Sits.
0: 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Yeah. I have another 10 listeners and another 10 teams.
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0: The weather today is frightful. It's overcast and cloudy and showery for the day. Unfortunately, temperatures are about 14, 15 degrees later.
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0: Now, the rain has eased off a little bit. It is not too bad out there weather-wise, but across the day, it's going to experience a bit of rain, a few showers, and it'll stay drier in the afternoon. But traffic-wise this morning, moving pretty good on the M8 Dublin Road. Carrigaline. If you're moving out of Carrigaline to the Shannon Park roundabout, very little delays. It's moving pretty well down by Shambally Cross and outbound on Carrigaline Road on the N28. On the N27, Airport Hill, free flowing. N71 is in great shape. North Ring Road is moving pretty good this morning. Some delays across the city centre, just inbound at the South Link. Nothing to worry about too much. Someone is fixing a puncture in the overtaking lane on the N25, city bound before Little Island. Please slow down on approach. Again, Eric, thank you very much. 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Morning, gang. Your chance to get into the World Cup sweepstakes is on the way. Winning words is coming up and potentially some tickets for Zach Bryan at Super Value Park, Kilkenny.
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0: 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Get ready for more Taylor Swift overload as she joins the musical cast of Toy Story 5, which is on the way. She's doing one of the songs on it, and it's not bad at all.
1: There you go.
0: What happened with your mum last night?
1: I was chatting to my mum on the phone last night. Like, I just want to know if this was just us or if anybody else did this back in the day. Like, instead of phoning somebody when you arrived home, they would just say to you, no need to phone me, just give me three rings and I'll know you're home.
0: Do you know why?
1: Why?
0: Because if you picked up the phone, they're charged for it. So to save money, it was three rings and that's her.
1: Just give me three rings. And then I was talking to another friend of mine and she was saying that her and her mate used to do it. If one of them was leaving the house, to let the other one know, I'm leaving the house now, I'll meet you down by the playground.
0: Okay.
1: She'd ring her house three times and then she would know it was her mate leaving the house. Like, these are things, if you said this to anyone under the age of 30, probably.
0: Gen Zers, you're going to get lost in this now.
1: Will not have a clue. But then I started thinking about all of those things that just don't exist. Like, do you remember Avon? Does anyone remember Avon?
0: What the hell was Avon?
2: Calling.
1: Hey?
2: Avon calling, yeah.
1: Avon call. Anyone want anything from Avon? The lady's at the door.
0: Oh, she would call around.
1: She'd call around. And then there was another lady called a Clean Easy Lady, and she'd call around with cleaning products.
0: The only thing we had Matt, the vegetable man, who'd call with veg every day.
1: Oh, did
2: Spawns
1: you?
2: At the door.
0: Yeah.
1: Well, we also used to have, like, our milkman used to leave bottles of pop.
2: Nice.
1: In glass, but like big litre glass bottles of pop. So you'd tick on, he'd leave a little note through your door and you'd tick like Cherryade, Orangeade, Cola.
0: Okay.
1: And he would leave you a full bottle of pop in a glass bottle and you'd use it, rinse it out and leave the bottles out with the milk bottles.
0: This all happened in the 18th century, lads, by the way. I'm just saying.
1: Oi!
0: Gen Zers, things that you will never understand. If you're under 30, God, you will never understand the absolute joy of this jingle.
1: I don't know, the hedgehog
2: is about to kick off.
0: Sonic is about to kick off. You're about to load up. You're pushing your cart into your Sega Mega Drive. Yes. Those rings on the screen.
2: Sega actually didn't want that on the cartridge because it took up too much space and they had to have it. Genuinely.
0: But the jingle took up too much space.
2: Yeah, the jingle took up like a quarter of the cartridge size of Sonic the Hedgehog.
0: Yeah.
2: Loading games from tape on a computer game theme. Actually, do you know tapes in general?
0: You will never know.
1: Anya just said, what about floppy disks? Do you remember floppy disks?
0: And then Pfizer came along.
1: Oh, anyway, I want to know this morning, can you remember some of those things from back in the day? As I said, Gen Zers just will not understand this.
0: Yeah.
1: But there's some cracking things that we just don't do anymore that we used to do that just
0: recording match of the day over your parents' video, wedding video.
1: Oh, listen.
0: You will never encounter those issues. Yeah.
1: Do you remember, someone else has just messaged this in. Remember reversing the charges of the phone call and your mother be like, stop doing that! Sorry, can I just reverse the charges of this phone call, please?
0: And they charge you an absolute fortune for reverse calls.
1: That's it. They cost more. What about the talking clock? Remember you used to ring up the talking clock to find out what the time was?
0: Gen Zers, there was a service once upon a time. I think it was 1181 or something. You'd ring up at the signal. It will be 8, 14 and 20 seconds.
1: Beep. Beep.
0: And people would be on the phone just listening to a clock talking. 0868104106. For more of those things that you don't quite get... Don't worry, we'll explain everything. I promise you. Borrowing your sister's Extravision card because you're banned from the other 9 Extravisions across Cork and because you still have 200 DVDs you never left back. Guilty. Tape 14 on Red.

0: 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It's 8:17 in the morning. 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You're waking up to Red FM. Lads, Tupperware parties where loads of the neighbours would gather and a woman with loads of plastic boxes would arrive and they'd buy loads of plastic boxes of Tupperware. They had those with Anne Summers parties as well, didn't they?
1: They were slightly different boxes though.
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0: Seriously, the carry-on back in the day.
1: Oh my God.
0: All right, ladies and gentlemen, it's winning words. Let's try and get €1,000 to Sarah, who's on the line. Good morning, Sarah. How's things?
5: Morning.
0: Hey. Representing the hand this morning. Go on, Ballyfeehan. Right, Sarah.
5: Well, actually, Northside originally, aren't we?
6: Yeah, but I'm an adopted Southsider.
1: Oh, Luke.
0: Who's the little Southsider in the car? That's that Luke.
5: That's Luke, yeah. The adopted Southsider.
0: Ah, yes. Good man.
1: I love it.
0: You know where you're from, kids. Yeah. Always remember where you're from. Sarah and Luke, lovely to meet you. Will we play Winning Words?
6: Yeah.
0: Let's give it a go. We better say goodbye to Victoria now. Vic,
1: see ya.
0: Headphones off.
1: Bye, guys.
0: Speakers off. Take it easy. Let's go. So, €1,000. We got to match some words together. Here we go.
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0: Sarah and Luke, box is your first word. B-O-X.
5: Box set.
0: Good one. Side is the next one.
5: I can't wait, this is really hard on air.
0: Do you want a bit of help, listeners? What do you think? Side, S-I-D-E,
5: side lane or side entrance?
0: Yeah.
5: Side entrance, maybe.
0: Everyone is saying sideways.
5: Sideways.
0: I think so. That's a really good one. Yeah, it's just a million sideways. Thank you, everybody. You happy to lock that in?
5: Yeah.
0: Okay, thanks, listeners. Fall is the last word. Fall something.
5: Fall what?
6: Guys, do you know the game?
5: I don't think that's going to be it. Fall down?
0: Fall down, yeah. Okay, are you happy with that? Sam, do you think fall down or fall over or fall apart?
6: Fall over. That's a better one.
5: Fall over?
0: Are you happy with that?
5: All right, we'll give Luke fall over.
0: All right, Luke, the best of luck. I hope this works for you. Box set, sideways and fall over. Are we happy with all of those?
6: Yeah.
0: All right, well done. Dave, do the honours, please, and get Vic back on. Okay. So for that little bit of the show, Vic's in her room. She can't hear anything that's going on. And she's back with us.
1: Hi.
0: Good morning. Hi. All right, let's go.
1: Okay, guys.
0: Three good words, three solid words from Sarah and Luke. Okay, write down what you would match with box.
1: Box?
0: Yep. Go nice and obvious on all of these now, Vic, as always.
1: Okay.
0: Side, S-I-D-E.
1: Side?
0: Yep.
1: Oh, that's terrible.
0: We had to ask the listeners for this one. No, there's a very obvious one.
1: There's lots of obvious ones. That's the problem there. Side. Okay.
0: And fall is your last word.
1: Fall?
0: Yes.
1: Fall. Okay.
0: All right, Sam.
1: I've got three words, lads.
0: Sam has said, can I play tomorrow if I get 3 out of 3? You can. Sam's in Clonakilty. Luke is 9 and Sarah is the mum from Ballyfeehan. Let's see what we got. What did you write down for box?
1: I've set.
0: All right, what did you put down for side?
1: I've dish.
0: No. Sideways.
1: There were so many for that.
0: Side
1: dish.
0: Yeah, okay, yeah.
1: I was thinking of side step or side dish.
5: I think no one gets side dishes anymore. Yes,
0: this is it. Well, I don't know. Yeah. Stuart's inquiry.
1: Lads.
0: What you put down for fall?
1: Fall down.
0: No, fall over. Sorry, I just shouldn't have hit you with the beeps. Yeah, okay, 1 out of 3.
1: Fall down,
5: that's
1: I have.
5: Right. Yeah. My husband will be raging when he gets up and he knows we didn't get us.
0: Tell him to come on tomorrow and play it. So.
5: And I was going to wake him. I was like, will I wake him now because he'll do a better job than me? But anyway.
1: Tell him he's doing it tomorrow. So.
0: You did a fantastic job. Unfortunately, we couldn't match them this morning. But listen, will you come back and do it again, Sarah and Luke?
5: Yeah, we will.
0: Brilliant.
1: Well done, guys.
0: And it's a €50 voucher from Easy Living Interiors. Luke, will you shout out your best friend? Who's your bestie?
6: Leon
5: in school.
1: Aww.
0: Okay, and anybody else? You better mention a couple of more friends.
5: Charlie Mull. And all the boys in Scully's gone.
6: All the boys in Scully's gone.
0: Go on, the boys. See you later, lads.
5: Bye.
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14: 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The 2026 FIFA World Cup is finally here. 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Katy Perry, Tyla, Michael Bublé and Alanis Morissette are among the stars taking part in the tournament's opening celebrations across Mexico, Canada and the United States. 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
0: 25 past 8. Traffic's not bad now this week. Very quiet again in certain parts. The usual hotspots. The M8 Dublin Road, no issues this morning. Free flow into the tunnel on the N40 in both directions. Cars Hill has a little bit of traffic, more so outbound towards the Shannon Park, and it's moving pretty good in the other direction to Airport Hill. No issues there in by the viaduct and across the south link at the moment into the city with no problems. That's what I got for you. That's sorted. Yeah, do you know what? I've had a load of messages in from people going, that lady that was fixing the tire at the side of the road is sorted. 2 people helped. Eric, thank you very much for your update on that. So that's all. That's all good. That is your update with Deluxe Bathrooms and Tiling Solutions. It is 8:26 in the morning. Did I mention?
1: Yeah.
0: Everybody, did I mention that there is Zach Bryan tickets on this radio station? And at any time, you could hear the cue to text and message in. You know what that cue to text and message in is?
1: Yeah.
0: You got a yee-haw for me, yeah, don't you?
17: Zach Bryan. With your swim top still wet.
0: I mean, they could play at any time like it's literally just played, yeah? It's 8:27. Want to go to Super Value Park, you queeve?

0: Mariah Carey, DJ Khaled, and Big Energy, 8:29 in the morning. You're waking up to Cork's Breakfast Show. Thanks for doing so. It's the 11th today.
1: Yeehaw! Yeehaw! Bottom of biscuit!
0: Yeehaw! That's pretty good.
1: Yeehaw!
0: I'm loving these. This is what you got to do to grab those Zach tickets.
2: Hey guys, I'd love to bring my daughter Natalie to Zach Ryan. Yeehaw!
0: Nice one.
3: That's a good one.
4: This is Jamie here. Can I get a yeehaw?
0: All right, Jamie. Nice one. Thanks very much. In the draw.
1: Yeehaw!
0: Beautiful work. Well done, gang. Give me one more for the road there, lads.
1: Yeehaw!
0: You're all in the draw for 15 minutes. Hang on.
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0: Now, remember this other massive yeehaw that we're doing? 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
0: We got light rain here for the day, unfortunately, clearing up at about 6 o'clock this evening. So if you're going to Kingfisher tonight at Virgin Media Park, bring a little rain jacket just in case, but it is promised to be cloudy but dry for the rest of the evening, okay? It's 8:31. Temperatures of about 18 degrees a little bit later on. All right, here's Kelly with your update, news and sport.
7: Good morning, I'm Kelly Murphy. Police have been pelted with bricks and petrol bombs during a second night of violence across Northern Ireland, with trouble reported in Belfast, Derry and Coleraine. It's sparked by the stabbing of a man in the city on Monday, though his family say they're disgusted by what's happening. Gardaí are appealing for witnesses after an ATM was stolen from a building in Little Island in the early hours of yesterday morning. The theft is believed to have happened at around 1:30 at Eastgate Village. The trial of three young people accused of murdering 44-year-old father of five Barry Daly and Donna Rail has heard evidence that two of the accused were seen throwing golf clubs over a wall on the night of the alleged offence. 21-year-old Alex Deedy of Glenview Convent Road and Donna Rail, and two juveniles aged 16 and 17 who cannot be named for legal reasons, are on trial at a sitting of the Central Criminal Court in Cork. And finally, music promoter Peter Eakin has revealed he once pitched Live at the Marquee to Bruce Springsteen. The summer series of concerts has drawn huge artists over its 21-year history, with Diana Ross, The Beach Boys and Tom Petty all taking to the stage at the showgrounds. Those are the headlines. I'll have more at 9.
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9: Good morning, I'm Rory O'Hagan. It is the opening day of World Cup 2026. Mexico taking on South Africa. Kick off 8 o'clock, the Azteca Stadium tonight. The opening ceremony will have Shakira and Burna Boy performing this year's World Cup anthem. Overnight, Czechia face South Korea from 3 a.m. England continued their World Cup preparations with a 3-0 win against Costa Rica in their final warm-up match in Orlando. Middleton retained their Munster Senior League Premier Division status last night with a 1-0 win against Avondale United. Avondale will now face Blarney United in the promotion relegation playoff on Saturday. And the New York Knicks pulled off the biggest comeback in NBA Finals history last night. They had a 107 to 106 points win over the San Antonio Spurs. They came from 29 points down to win, and they now lead the best of seven series 3-1. That's the sport with Simply Suits.
0: Now, we've all chosen our team. The show has taken their team for the World D Cup, and you are going for Scotland. Kelly has gone for Portugal. Vic, are we still sticking with Bosnia? I know the sweepstakes and Marcus Leper, but are you happy with the... happy with your Bosnia team? Hopefully so. I'm going for the Mexican lads. Okay, it's the only green jerseys there, I think.
10: Yeah, but did you get them in the work thing?
0: Not in the work thing. That's right. Separate. This is our show one.
10: Okay.
0: But now I have another sweepstakes running. This is right. The listeners are going to be assigned
7: a team. So we have three to keep up with.
0: Absolutely. It won't get confusing at all. Honest to God. So across the morning, what I want to do is I want to assign every listener that gets pulled out of a draw drum. I have two Red FM bucket hats here.
10: You do.
0: One of them has names in it. The other one has teams in it.
10: Yeah.
0: This is the latest in the Red FM Breakfast Show sweepstakes. Are you ready?
10: Okay.
0: Are you ready? Yeah. Dave O'Connell, you have got the Netherlands.
9: Go on, Davey boy.
0: Hey. Whoa.
7: It's a good one.
0: They are one of the favourites to get there.
7: I saw
0: there.
7: Them. I was, not saw them, but I was in the Netherlands when they were in the final in 2008.
0: Okay.
7: It was very good there.
0: They need to get this World Cup monkey off their back. They've been waiting for a long time to win it. So, Dave O'Connell, Brian, you've got Japan. Brian, your number ends in 4598. Sweden is Stuart Lenihan. Tunisia, Damien Keneally. Belgium, Audrey Crow. Belgium is your team. Shane Kay, you've got Egypt. What are Egypt like? Mo Salah?
10: I got Egypt in the work one.
0: You did in the work one, yeah.
10: Mo Salah?
0: Mo will be there. There or thereabouts, possibly. Yeah. Isabella, your number ends in 5872. You've got Iran. Kevin, you've got Spain.
9: Yay! Nice one, Kev.
0: Is that Kevin Henchman?
10: That's it, yeah. Henchman. It's the Henchman.
9: Hench by name. Hench by nature.
0: Cabo Verde. Where the hell is that?
7: Cape Verde.
0: Okay, no, C-A-B-O. This is the way it's written down here. Is that right?
7: Maybe it's a spell.
0: Cape Verde. Is that right? Cape Verde is a right. Okay. Darren, you've got them. Saudi Arabia goes to Joe Payton. You're right over there, Shem.
9: What's happening at the Cabo Verde?
0: Well, it's written C-A-B-O, yeah. So I'm presuming.
7: No, hang on.
0: It's Cabo Verde.
7: I think it's a different...
10: Oh, yeah. Is it?
7: No, I think it's Cape Verde.
10: Okay.
0: Where's the P coming from?
10: Don't know.
7: I'd say Cabo is French, maybe, for...
10: Oh, maybe.
0: Anyway, you got some place I've never heard of anyway. Well done. Joe Payton, you got Saudi Arabia, and Uruguay goes to David Horrigan. Well done.
10: Well done, guys.
0: So that's the latest. We'll have more before we get out of here. They are your teams. Follow with pride. No swapping, no bitching, no giving out. They are the teams you've been assigned. The winner of the listener Red FM Breakfast Sweepstakes will get a prize that is yet to be revealed.
9: Is that a high five from us?
0: It's not a high five. It's a little bit more. It might be a half-eaten Snickers, but listen, it's something nice. No, I'll organise something nice for you, I promise. Right, 8:36. Best of luck, gang.
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4: What a brilliant idea.
3: Right. Oh, we never had that, but I like the sound of that.
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3: Oh, that's classic.
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3: 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So it's like, it's on page 71. So you'd be sitting there.
4: 9 days later.
3: An hour and a half, just waiting for page 71 to come up, and it would only be on the screen for about 20 seconds.
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4: There was a time.
3: Yeah, no, there certainly was.
4: Your tape getting chewed by the Walkman and having to use a pencil to unspool your tape out of your Walkman from
3: lads.
4: Colin.
3: This came in from Daz, hovering over the boombox, recording the top 40 on a Sunday. Do you remember?
4: Waiting for some idiot like me to stop talking so
3: yeah,
4: you'd hear some
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3: You'd hear the music, yeah. Oh, lads.
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4: Again, I've been asking this question all week. Have you all gone on holidays or what's going on? I know with a lot of the schools off. There's still a few schools open for a little while longer, but roads are very quiet again. In with the viaduct has a little stretch of traffic on the N71. No issues on Airport Hill, Carse Hill, the N40 or the South Link inbound across the North Ring Road. Things are moving pretty well. You've got a usual burst of traffic just before Mayfield Business Park, but after that it's free flowing down onto the Lower Glanmire Road, the N8 all the way into the city without any issues. Horgan's Quay, about a third full at the moment, but across the city centre, no major issues at all. 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

0: Break the Girl on Red FM, 8:53 in the morning. A few more names into the listeners' World Cup sweepstakes. Oh, Deborah, you got France.
1: Ah, well done.
0: Your number ends in 7546. Senegal goes to Katrina. Alan, you got Iraq. We have your number. Norway is Nicole. Nicole from, I don't know, you maybe are from Norway. Audrey Crowe, you got England. Congratulations. Keith McCarthy is going for Croatia. English Paul, you got Ghana. Adrian Collins, Portugal. Lucky Adrian. And Brendan, your number ends in 5363. You've got Argentina.
1: Hey.
0: I wonder, can they do two in a row? So that is it. They're the people that are in there. I'm so sorry we couldn't get to everybody. And we only have a limited amount of teams, but you are in the draw. Now, well done. Okay, best of luck. Follow your team. I got to pick a line here now.
1: Okay.
0: Got to see who is on the line for Zach Bryan tickets for Super Value Parky Queeve. Anyone there called Gwen?
2: Hello.
0: You're going!
2: Yeehaw!
0: Yeehaw! Well is right. Congratulations, Gwenny.
2: Oh, I'm delighted. Thanks so much. You made my morning.
1: Aww.
0: Who are you going to take with you?
2: I have to take himself for his 30th.
0: Oh, it's going to be his 30th. Okay, brilliant.
2: Yeah, so that's a really nice present, guys. From it is. Thanks so much.
0: You're welcome. So welcome. Who got into Zach first? Was it you or him?
2: I, do you know what? He heard me listening to him and he was like, I didn't know you like Zach Bryan. I was like, I didn't know you like Zach Bryan.
0: Okay.
1: There you go. You say they're both
2: yeah.
1: like him.
0: Well, you're going to absolutely love the show. On the Sunday yeah. night, keep that Sunday free. Gwen, you are going. Have a great time with the partner,
2: well
0: okay?
2: Thanks so much, Casey and Vic. Thank you.
0: See you soon, bye. Gwen. Well done. Sorry to everyone else, but remember, any time across the day, you can win these tickets. Keep listening. Keep Red FM on, no matter where you are. When you hear the little cue to give us a yeehaw, that is your cue to get in contact with us. But thanks to Aitken Promotions and Ticketmaster.ie, we'll get you all of the details that you need. Other big gigs tonight, Kingfisher yeah. are back in town. I spoke to the lads at the back of the marquee and asked them, you know, Virgin Media Park, big show, would you be able to do it someday? And they laughed. Now they've got two sellout shows.
1: There you go.
0: They will be there tonight. And everyone in Cork will be waiting for that big song.
3: We wrote it as a joke.
0: Right,
3: at the
0: okay.
3: time. Like, it was a friend of mine who came to me while I was after a few pints and made me agree to write the song if they got to a final.
0: Okay.
3: And lo and behold, they got to the final. So me and Eddie ran off while Magoo was recording this, like, really moody minor key banjo thing.
0: Yeah.
3: And we wrote most of the song, and all we had for the after post-chorus bit was la la la la la la la.
4: We thought
3: and
4: that was great.
3: Yeah,
4: like, that's enough, that'll do.
3: And then Magoo comes along and he's like, well, what if it's kill la la?
0: Oh, right.
3: Sure, the place went mental.
4: Yeah, so Sound Man Yank, actually, shout out. Yeah. There'd be no killer without Yank, so good luck.
3: Yeah, fair play to
0: him. Do you
3: yeah.
0: know there's like four other huge songs about killer that are probably bigger than your killer song?
3: Yeah, I actually don't know any of them. You have okay, to tell me.
5: Down in killer, they're mad for the hurt.

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2: Yeah, easy.
0: We're going to have to extend the set list, get a few of these into it. Red FM Breakfast.
3: Yeah. Come on. With McDonald's, Frank's and Mackey's breakfast is now served until 11 a.m.
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12: Good morning, I'm Kelly Murphy. Police have been pelted with bricks and petrol bombs during a second night of violence across Northern Ireland, with trouble reported in Belfast, Derry and Coleraine. It was sparked by the stabbing of a man in the city on Monday, though his family say they're disgusted by what's happening. Northern Ireland Secretary Hilary Benns called the disorder racist riots.
13: These are people who have come to Northern Ireland, settled. Someone was forced out of their home. They've been living here for 20 years and they're working in the health service. They are colleagues and friends of people who were born and brought up in Northern Ireland, and there is no place for this whatsoever.
12: Gardaí are appealing for witnesses after an ATM was stolen from a building in Little Island in the early hours of yesterday morning. The theft is believed to have happened at around 1:30 at Eastgate Village. Katie Gallagher has more for Red FM News.
14: Extensive damage was caused to the premises during the incident. A technical examination of the scene has been completed and investigations are continuing. Gardaí are seeking anyone who witnessed the incident to come forward. Motorists with dashcam footage from the Little Island area, including the N25 westbound between 9 p.m. and 6 a.m. are asked to contact Gardaí. Anyone with information should contact Mayfield Garda Station on 021-455-8510 or the Garda Confidential line on 1-800-666-111. 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
12: The trial of three young people accused of murdering 44-year-old father of five Barry Daly in Donerail has heard evidence that two of the accused were seen throwing golf clubs over a wall on the night of the alleged offence. 21-year-old Alex Deedy of Glenview, Convent Road, Donerail, and two juveniles aged 16 and 17 who cannot be named for legal reasons are on trial at a sitting of the Central Criminal Court in Cork. Emma Tyrrell has more for Red FM News.
1: Witness Seamus Hunter told the court he saw Alex Deedy and another accused carrying golf clubs after disturbances following post-match celebrations in the town. He said he was assaulted when he challenged the pair and later saw them heading in the direction of Mr. Daly's home. Mr. Hunter told the jury he later saw two golf clubs being thrown over a wall. As one of the accused said, "We have to get rid of these." The owner of a local pub also gave evidence that he saw Alex Deedy with a golf club and took it from him earlier that night. Alex Deedy and a 17-year-old co-accused deny murder but admit manslaughter, while a 16-year-old accused denies murder. The trial continues. Emma Tyrrell, Red FM News.
12: Cork's new head of policing says he wants to reverse the controversial merger of local policing areas introduced last year. Chief Superintendent Colm Noonan says he's in favour of restoring dedicated Garda areas in Douglas, Carrigaline, Bishopstown and Ballincollig, subject to resources. He says the issue has already been discussed with community engagement officers. And music promoter Peter Aitken has revealed he once pitched live at the Marquee to Bruce Springsteen. The summer series of concerts has drawn huge artists over its 21-year history, with Diana Ross, the Beach Boys and Tom Petty all taken to the stage at the showgrounds. Peter Aitken of Aitken Promotions told Red FM News the boss turned down the offer.
2: 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You can't make enough money for the site. Like, he's got a 17-piece band.
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17: Good morning, I'm Rory O'Hagan. Starting with football, it is the opening day of the 2026 World Cup and Mexico take on South Africa to kick it all off. That's at 8 o'clock Irish time at the Azteca Stadium. An opening ceremony will take place ahead of the game as well, with Shakira and Burna Boy performing this year's World Cup anthem. Overnight, Czechia face South Korea. That kicks off at 3 a.m. England meanwhile continued their World Cup preparations with a 3-0 win against Costa Rica in their final warm-up match in Orlando. Wolves are understood to have sacked their head coach Rob Edwards after just 7 months in charge. The 43-year-old was instrumental in signing Kieran Trippier and Raul Jimenez, but couldn't stop the club from dropping into the Championship. It's reported that Portuguese manager Cesar Pocheto is being lined up to replace him. Locally, Middleton retained their Munster Senior League Premier Division status last night with a 1-0 win against Avondale United. Avondale will now face Blarney United in the promotion relegation playoff on Saturday. Gaelic Games, the Red FM Hurling League Division 1. It's St Finbarr's taking on Glen Rovers this evening. Throw-in is at 7:30. Golf, plenty of Irish interest on day one of the Canadian Open. Patrick Harrington and Seamus Power tee off at 5:15. Shane Lowry gets underway in later time of 6:10. And in basketball, the New York Knicks pulled off the biggest comeback in NBA Finals history last night. Their 107-106 win over the San Antonio Spurs saw them come from 29 points down. The Knicks now lead the best of seven series 3-1. They have a chance to clinch their first NBA title since 1973 when they go to San Antonio for game 5 on Saturday night. That's the sport with Simply Suits.
18: Thanks, Rory. All kicking off today. What are the big ones for us? There are too many games for one person to watch.
17: There are so many teams. There's so many. I think it's 104 matches in this year's World Cup, 48 teams.
18: Yeah.
17: There's a lot of football to be keeping track of over the next month.
18: Scotland maybe on Sunday, but it's 2 o'clock in the morning.
17: I know. I'd like Scotland to do well. I think they're my team for the World Cup this year. So, like, fingers crossed the Scots can go.
18: Okay. A very interesting survey, by the way, online. Somebody put up a question online on one of the sports channels as to who people considered to be the best defender ever in the Premier League.
17: Is it Dennis Irwin?
18: No.
17: It better be Dennis Irwin.
18: No, not the answer that won.
17: What was the answer?
18: Best defender ever. Come on, you have a guess.
17: John Terry.
18: Nope.
17: Rio Ferdinand.
18: Nope. Well, I tell you.
17: Steve Bruce.
18: Will I tell you who won it?
17: Who?
18: Man City's lawyer.
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18: It's going to be dull and wet for Thursday morning with fairly widespread rain early on, while the rain will become very quickly quite patchy. It's going to be a dull, damp and rather breezy day for most of Thursday. A humid day with highest temperatures 14 to 18 degrees. Moderate to fresh southwest winds will be easing by evening. And tonight will bring further patches of drizzle and mist, but also longer, drier spells. Hill mist and coastal fog too. A mild night overnight, quite mild compared to the last few nights, 11 to 14 degrees. And tomorrow, Friday, the 12th of June, we did promise during the week that things would start to get better. Well, tomorrow will be mostly cloudy and rather breezy. Lingering patchy outbreaks of light rain or drizzle, mainly confined to southern fringes later in the afternoon. Some sunny spells will break out in some places, but it's not going to be kind of what they promised us early in the week. Highest temperatures, though, will be on the up, could be up between 15 and even up to 20 degrees. So that's not too bad. And let's have a look at the weekend for you now. On Saturday, the unbridled sunshine we were promised is now looking like sunshine with cloud. Pretty much the same on Sunday, rain on Monday, sunshine and cloud on Tuesday, fog on Wednesday, sunshine and cloud next Thursday, and that's about as far ahead as they will predict. But the heat wave is not here yet.
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18: 9 minutes after nine. Good morning from the Neil Prendeville Show. And let's kick off with a quick round robin of the morning papers. Not much positivity in the papers this morning. Homeless figures are a challenge for the next couple of years. Housing Minister James Brown had conceded, first of all, that there will be a challenge over the next couple of years, but also that he can't say when they'll stop being a challenge. He also admitted current housing output and the number of cost rental and social homes are not meeting demand, but we need to get ahead of population growth and build more homes. That's the front of the Examiner this morning. Let's go across to the Telegraph, and a story that's quite topical at the moment. Smugglers are guaranteeing UK entry via Ireland. And the Belfast knife attack, of course, has drawn attention to backdoor migrant routes with no ID checks. People smuggling gangs are offering illegal immigrants guaranteed passage to the UK via flights to Dublin. The Telegraph can reveal posts and social media show gangs advertising a backdoor route into England that exploits the absence of passport checks at the border between the Republic of Ireland and Northern Ireland. In the Examiner's front page, the chilling story of an ex-soldier in tears at a tribunal hearing recalling gang rape. A former soldier broke down in tears after giving harrowing evidence to the Defence Forces Tribunal of being gang raped by soldiers when she was just 19, resulting in her becoming pregnant and ultimately having a termination. And even more on the very sad stories in the paper today. Shocking, if you like. Is she dead? A mum's fear after the attack. The mum of a girl stabbed outside her Dublin creche yesterday told the attack trial, "The first question I asked was, is she dead? She was one of three kids seriously injured during the incident at Parnell Square in November 2023. The girl, who is nearly eight now, is in a wheelchair and is nonverbal. To News International. And The Sun is reporting today that Donald Trump has said Tehran will pay the price. America and Iran were on the brink of all-out war again yesterday after they traded threats and missiles. Is it close to a deal day, or is it threaten them again day? I don't know, Mr. President. Let me check with your stockbroker. The US and Iran, though, are trading missiles, and the rapid escalation of hostilities followed the downing of a US Apache helicopter over the Strait of Hormuz by an Iranian drone. Donald Trump pledged to retaliate and kept his word when American forces took out air defense stations and radar sites in a four-hour blitz. And then, of course, Iran responded by targeting US bases in Kuwait and Bahrain and Jordan, including an airfield base for F-35 fighters. America quickly hit back with strikes around Iran's Qasem Island, and President Trump later told reporters, "We hit them hard yesterday and we're going to hit them hard again today." It came after he called Iran a bully and said it would, quote, pay the price, unquote, over the failure to turn a two-month ceasefire into a lasting peace. Around 50 grand is the estimation of what was stolen in the Cork ATM raid. Thieves escaping with a large sum of cash after they used a front loader to steal a bank ATM machine at Bank of Ireland in Little Island. We reported on that yesterday on the programme, of course. Interesting article by Neil Leslie. It makes one, two, if not three of the Red Tops. Same article as the Red Tops are kind of repeating their inside content. And it's an interesting perspective. Tomorrow morning, a bell will ring in a tower on New York's Times Square, and the world will enter a brave new dawn. What a day for humanity it will be. When mankind discovered fire, split the atom, and walked on the moon, we could scarcely have dreamed that it would one day lead towards this wondrous moment. That an African immigrant who would launch a space company into the stock market orbit and take a giant leap to become the world's first trillionaire. That's the threshold that Elon Musk will cross when the bell on the Nasdaq index floor signals. His company SpaceX has been floated on the world's markets at an estimated value of $1.8 trillion. And already the world's richest man, Musk, will pocket around 85% of that. And that's all well and good. That's a business story. But Neil Leslie turns it then. So how lucky are we that such a man at such a moment should spare some of his precious genius to help us out here in Ireland in one of our darkest hours? On Monday night, as he patrolled the social media lanes, which he also owns, of course, Musk alighted on the video of the barbaric knife attack on the streets of Belfast that has sickened us all. And without pausing to count the cash, the viral shares of the horror were making him, he selflessly waded into the danger. He told the millions who hang on his words that it was time to take to the streets in capitals. He did it. And that's been roundly criticised, if not here, then certainly in the House of Commons yesterday. So let's try and finish on a more positive note, if we can. Here's the Parliament that cut its own pay. It's already happening. The Hungarian Parliament voted to cut their own salaries. Yes, cut their own salaries, like a turkey voting for Christmas, you'd say. Monthly pay will drop by roughly 40%. That's from about $5,300 a month to $3,200 a month in the Hungarian currency equivalent, which, of course, the Hungarian currency is the forint. The government also announced pay cuts for ministers, mayors and state company executives. It said those seeking political office should regard it as service. And this came from the mouth of the newly elected Prime Minister of Hungary, Péter Magyar. Those seeking political office should regard it as service. Finishing on a more sporting bent, there has been incredible demand as 40,000 tickets for Katie Taylor fight snapped up in pre-sale. You may have heard her live in studio here last Monday morning with Casey and the Breakfast Crew. But Katie Taylor's promoter has said that 40,000, half the tickets, have already been sold for her farewell fight at Croke Park on September 5th. Now, these are the pre-sale tickets, which, of course, with only half left, is going to put pressure on the sale tickets, which are going on sale tomorrow morning. However, there have been complaints. Many tickets were only available at a price of €516 or above. So it looks like dynamic pricing might be coming into play here. But Matchroom boxing boss Eddie Hearn says he expects the event to sell out when tickets go on general sale on Friday. Incredible, he wrote on Instagram. Over 40,000 sold today on pre-sale alone, expecting a complete sellout on general sale this Friday. What a night this is going to be. Ireland, stand up. Ireland will stand up and support one of its greatest sporting heroes in what now looks very, very definitely going to be a sellout performance. And finishing on sport, with the world at their feet, the first match, as you'll have heard on the news and know anyway, the first match of the footy showcase is kicking off. As the FIFA World Cup kicks off this evening, first of, as Rory said, 104 matches. If you're interested in the World Cup, then you may be interested in this documentary because it has the two greatest living players, at least, featured in it. It's called Rivals, Messi versus Ronaldo. And you'll see it tonight on BBC One at 20 past 11 as the FIFA World Cup kicks off. This is a feature-length documentary examining the careers of the captains of the Argentine and Portuguese national teams. Messi and Ronaldo, you don't even have to use their first names anymore, do you? Messi and Ronaldo once stoked a fierce rivalry, paying for Barcelona and Real Madrid respectively. But they're now in the US and Saudi Arabia respectively. This will likely be the final World Cup for both men, who are widely regarded as the finest players of their generation. Messi has won the coveted Golden Ball twice. And will a third time be a charm? I think the pinnacle of his career, I know he's doing so well with Miami, but the pinnacle of his career was that late win, so that he could, as well as everything else in his career, lift the last World Cup. But for footy fans, or soccer fans, as they might say in America, BBC One tonight, 11:20 p.m. Rivals, Messi versus Ronaldo.
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18: 21 and a half minutes past nine. 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This is Mick Mulcahy. On line one, we have Gordon. Good morning, Gordon.
6: Morning, Mick.
18: You have a story for us about getting scammed.
6: Yes, I do. I actually was on Taunton Isle there a couple of weeks back trying to figure out accommodations. And my wife's in St. James's in Dublin. Okay. I'm ringing from Bantry. And I was trying to get him accommodation, and which was very helpful at the time. And I have to thank you for the help. Tuesday evening, while I was visiting my wife in the hospital, I got a phone call. My phone rang. And for all purposes, it looked like Revolut. And I was scammed out of every penny that I had in my account was taken.
18: How did that happen? Take us through it from the start.
6: Right. I got a phone call. Okay. Right. It was weird. It didn't register on my phone. It seemed to come through a website. Right. This guy was in the phone and he said, "Hi, Mr. Young. I'm from so-and-so from Revolut. We have discovered fraudulent activity on your account. There's been 16 attempts to take money from your account. Are you in Spain?" No, he asked me, "Are you in Spain?" I said, "No, I'm in Ireland." He said, "Well," he said, "just fraudulent activity is based in Spain. Would you please open your account, your Revolut account, and check to see you will take it from there?" I opened it, and sure enough, up came a refused, a denied payment. And he said, "Okay, we need to block your card," which all made sense. So I froze my card, and he said, "We reissue a new card." He got me to do that. I got emails then from Revolut. They showed up as coming from Revolut, right? He brought me forward with that. Then he said that he continued going on, right? I had to do these points and that points. And eventually he said that where the money was going to, he said I had to unblock the sender or the so that they could retrieve my money. I unblocked it, and then he asked me to re-block it. And then he informed me, this was on for an hour and a half, so I won't go into the details. I can't remember all the details.
18: Okay, but from the start, this was made to seem like it was very genuine.
6: Genuine, right. Then he said that we transferred the money to, and he gave me a new card, confirmed the card number, confirmed the expiring date, the three digits. I said, "Your funds will be will be transferred into that card." I was waiting for the funds to be transferred. I said, "The funds aren't being transferred into that card." He said, "Oh," he said, "Mr. Young," he said, "it will take up to an hour, right? Please give me time. Check your account in an hour and it will be there." And I was in such a state at this stage, as you can imagine, I was with my wife, who's not very well, right? I was in an emotional state. I was trying to, so I'd done what he asked, right? And when I checked it, there was no money. I contacted Revolut straight away, right? I threw their app, and they said they would freeze all the cards, and they would look into it. They asked the details and so on, and bottom line was they came back to me after about 2 hours and they said, "No, you gave authority for this payment to go through. We're not giving you your money back. Hmm. You have no courses of action." No, I spoke to them again all day yesterday, on and off. I actually got to speak to a real person from Revolut, which is quite unusual, on the phone. And they were able to... Where the money was going was to an app, something similar to PayPal or Western Union, based in Saudi Arabia. And they informed me that they thought that the possibility was that I should contact them myself, right? initially reach out and explain what was going on, and that they would give relevant information to them when and if they needed it, which I'd done last night, right? I'm waiting for an email back from this organization or this company, but reading their website, I don't think I'm going to get my money back, right? It kind of basically states that if they are used by fraudsters, it's not their responsibility to refund the money. I don't know.
18: Okay.
6: I don't know.
18: Essentially, to boil it down, you were given a sales pitch from a scammer. You reacted to it in the way the sales pitcher or scammer wanted you to, and you, of your own volition, sent the money to them. That kind of obviates Revolut from coming back. This is the second Revolut issue we've had in 2 days, by the way, Gordon.
6: I didn't know that.
18: Yesterday's one was with Booking.com, but the common thing about the whole lot is they seem to have details. Now, yesterday could have been blamed on an April 2026 data breach at Booking.com. But how did these guys get a refused payment up on your Revolut system?
6: I don't know. I don't know. I've been racking my brain. How did they get my information? The only thing I can think of, right, this is me being me, right? I ordered something online for my wife's birthday. Mm-hmm. I thought it was coming from America. All the things showed through the website was coming from America. Originally, when it was being transferred, it was coming from the Yemen. Okay? Now, the product came, right? Unless it was there somewhere along that side of the world that they got my information, I don't know that someone gave my information. I still don't know how. You see, that's just it. How was these things, looking at my screen, my Revolut account, everything was genuine, right? It looked genuine. It looked like, you know, everything was there, right? It was 116 euro, right? That I had been denied, right? I had a line drawn through it. And that was two or three times. So, you know, like that's why I was so, because I would consider myself quite careful, right? And quite shrewd about things like that. And that's why, like I said, like it made so much sense. And he was so convincing. I know these people are convincing.
18: And you, as you say, would be pretty savvy, but imagine someone who wasn't computer savvy or an elderly person who gets this kind of call, opens their Revolut app and say, oh, this definitely confirms I'm talking to the right people in Revolut and they're looking out for me. I better play ball here and save my money.
6: Yeah. You know, I like, hindsight, I was in the conversation. I was considering switching my funds back into my AB account, right? You know, I did think about that while I was talking to him. I said, I was going to suggest that to him. But of course, if I had said that, that would have opened up my AB account to him, right? So I would have lost money there. Not that there was much in that, but I would have lost money there as well, right? I was opening up.
18: Well, if you had any suspicion whatsoever, Gordon, you could have terminated the call and moved the money to AIB. Yep. Now, the problem moving money from Revolut to AIB is it's not as easy as loading your Revolut card from AIB, which is instant. Becoming a little more difficult, by the way, I think since ZipPay has come out, you now have to verify even a small transaction. But to transfer from Revolut into the bank goes through the traditional banking system, by my understanding, and could take 2 or 3 days.
6: No. If you link your account with Revolut, you can do it automatically.
18: Oh, in AIB, okay. I stand corrected.
6: Right, you can do it automatically, like transferring money from your AIB account into Revolut. Right, it's as quick as that. You understand me, right? Mm. It's as quick as that. But probably no, because of ZipPay coming, you probably have to verify the transaction now, as I discovered the last day or so. Right, but it is just. Everything is just gone beyond. No, it's like my life is kind of crashing around my ears, you know.
18: What was the upshot of the story? Once you did all that for the scammer, what happened?
6: My money went, right?
18: How much?
6: My money went. Sorry?
18: How much?
6: 1900.
18: Ooh.
6: Yeah. 1900.
18: And what's the situation with your wife at the moment? I know you told Neil that your wife, and you just said to me, your wife is in St. James's Hospital. A lot of listeners had ideas for you at the time.
6: That's right,
18: This would be kind of the last thing you need.
6: Yeah. Be quite honest, Rick, she's, she seems to be getting better. I was with her on Tuesday, right? Now, I was actually in Dublin over the weekend because it was our wedding anniversary and her birthday, so I stayed in Dublin over the weekend, right? But I came home Monday, but I went back up Tuesday. I was with her Tuesday, and she was in great form Tuesday, really good form, really. Her doctors have said that there's a turning. We're at a turning point, you understand me, okay. Right? You know, right, that I'm hoping to God we are on on the right road, okay? It's been really, really tough.
18: I know, and you didn't need this. And there's not many families...
6: No, I didn't need this.
18: Not many families in Ireland today could suffer the loss immediately of €1,900, because they're planning for that. They're planning their month ahead and things.
6: Yeah, that was for... I had my that money. To be honest, that money was... I'm my wife's carer. I get a carer's grant. Okay. Mm-hmm. That money was that money. I was planning on taking my wife on holidays, which is better.
18: I understand.
6: That's what I wanted that for. That's what I wanted that for. Just so that we could get back to be...
18: Was this to be a surprise for her, Gordon?
6: Yeah.
18: Okay.
6: You know, it's just... I'm sorry.
18: No, you're fine. It's hard to look at the positive here, but at least she doesn't know that this happened. That may impact her recovery if she was worried. So at least she doesn't know... And as they say, God is good. You never know what might happen. Never know who might step in and give you some semblance of a holiday between now and the time that she makes that full recovery. We'll see if we can help if we can. We have, you know, as you'll have heard from, you know, the Rebel Rebuild and all of that, biggest hearted people here in Cork. We're going to take your details, okay? We'll contact Revolut as well for you.
6: Like I said, the holiday, like we go to the Fofantura, we go to Canaries. It's our second home. You know, it's our where we're us.
18: It's right? Your happy place.
6: Happy place. That's right. A happy place. A happy place. It's just, I just don't know. It is. Your life is so fucking hard. Sorry for cursing, but life is so hard at the moment, and I have so much. Trying. I'm here. Last night I slept about an hour and I rang some Samaritans. You know, I was just desperate for someone to talk because I'm sick of being strong. I'm sick of. There's only so much anyone to take, you know.
18: Yeah, you're being strong. You're being strong for two people. Look, hopefully her health will continue to improve.
6: Okay.
18: Hopefully things will start looking up. And I'm not going to make a direct appeal, but you know, if you're listening and you can do something, you know what to do. We will keep in touch with you, Gordon, and we will do our best to bring some happiness to the end of this story, okay? But for now, you know, it's quite brave of you to come on. It's quite worrying, though, that it's the second Revolut story in a row in 2 days. Yeah. Just be very careful.
6: I just cut in there a second. I am going to go to the guards this morning and report it. I'm doing everything I can, right? You know, I'm doing everything I can. You know, it's just, there's only so much anyone can do, you know?
18: Well, you're helping a lot of our listeners at the moment right now by your bravery in coming on. What would you advise people to do if they get real-looking representation from Revolut?
6: Don't answer the bloody phone to any of them. Right, they don't ring, you know, don't answer, right? You know, if you get something, my screen lit up with Revolut, literally lit up. Just deny it. Just deny it. Because it's not worth the heartbreak. Yeah. Go when you've cancelled the call, then contact whatever bank or agency you're with and ask, have they been trying to contact you? You contact them, let them. You know, you make the initial contact, and if they say, yes, we have, well, then you continue with the conversation. If they say, no, we didn't, well, then make them aware that this has happened.
18: Yeah, Gordon, we're going to contact Revolut on your behalf. And in the course of that conversation, let's see if we can find out how they had, what proved it to you that you, at least, you thought you were talking to genuine people, because you had those denied cash requests.
6: Payment
18: requests. Already inputted to your Revolut account. Let's see how that could happen. That's a big worry.
6: Yeah. All right. Thank you.
18: Gordon, thank you very much. Thank you.
6: Okay.
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18: And a few people have already called us in to wish to donate to Gordon, who had €1,900 taken from his Revolut account. And we'll keep you across that story as it develops. Now I'm joined on line one by Barry White, who is the chief reporter at Bauer Media Group. Good morning, Barry.
13: Hi, good morning.
18: You have a famous name, but you're doing a different job to the original Barry White.
13: Yeah, I do, yeah.
18: Okay. Belfast emptied yesterday, and while containment efforts, you know, for any troubles that were happening were really concentrated in northwest Belfast, the city was essentially shut down by virtue of schools closing, transport being suspended, etc. What was it like there last night?
13: Yeah, so I suppose the main flashpoints from Tuesday night's violence was focused in Belfast city centre, so the north of the city centre and the east of the city centre. But it was relatively quiet in these areas last night, but the most serious disorder that broke out last night was in an area called Glengormley. It's about 15 kilometres northwest of Belfast city centre, and yeah, look, there was really, really severe violence here again last night. When I got there, you know, police were coming under sustained attack for hours. It broke out about 6:30 and it lasted, you know, for 6 hours. There was bricks, bottles, paving slabs, petrol bombs being hurled at officers. Now, the trouble began at an area called Sandy Nose Roundabout, where up to 200 protesters and balaclavas and masks and face coverings, they marched towards the nearby Chimney Corner Hotel in this area. Now, this hotel is currently housing around 100 asylum seekers, and it was just one of a number of addresses on a so-called hit list that was circulated online yesterday evening. It had a number of target locations that are linked to immigrants, and that's why these protesters were marching towards this hotel at around 6:30 yesterday evening. The riot police and armoured Land Rovers prevented the crowd from getting anywhere near the hotel, and they pushed back protesters back towards the village, the area of Glengormley, and that's when the violence quickly escalated. You know, at one stage, a van was set on fire and pushed towards police lines. There was a nearby derelict property which was also torched. When I was there, I saw dozens of men dressed in black, you know, most of them with their face covered or wearing balaclavas, and they were ripping bricks from, you know, from the walls of nearby houses, and they were smashing paving stones with sledgehammers, and they were just using them as missiles to throw at the police. There was about 30 police Land Rovers. There was a heavy police presence, and then eventually the PSNI, they deployed its water cannon to disperse the crowd, and the disorder didn't fully subside until after midnight, so it lasted, as I say, over 6 hours. And the PSNI have also confirmed this morning now that 12 officers were injured and there were 16 arrests made at this area in Glengormley. There was also smaller pockets of disorder elsewhere across the north last night. Crowds gathered in Coleraine, where police blocked roads, but there was minor disturbances in a loyalist area in Derry. In Portadown, I've seen a video circulating on social media that appears to show a teenager almost setting himself on fire as he goes to throw a petrol bomb at a police barricade. Well, there was also a protest near Stormont last night, but that remained relatively peaceful. And as you say, yeah, Belfast city centre itself, it was completely deserted. It reminded me, it was like COVID lockdown when I walked through Belfast city centre yesterday evening.
18: Okay, and that's because transport finished about 6 o'clock. Companies sent their employees home early who feared for their own safety. And the PSNI was last night braced for a repeat of the violent scenes. Now, the victim's family, of course, for a second time, I think, came out and appealed for calm, that any violence was not justified. Did this have any sort of quelling effect on the numbers, do you think?
13: I think maybe in the city centre last night it quelled what we've seen on Tuesday night, because you say, yeah, look, the city centre was completely deserted. As I say, I walked through the city centre last night and, you know, as you say, businesses closed their doors early, restaurants, pubs, shops, everything was closed. Public transport services were suspended from 5 p.m. There had been speculation about an anti-immigrant protest in the city centre at Belfast City Hall at 7 o'clock, but that never materialised. I actually walked from my hotel to City Hall, which is about a 10-minute walk, to go and see if

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3: It's more localized, it's more sporadic, and that's the fear of police now, that there will be more kind of spontaneous protests like last night. And those types of protests and that type of violence is a lot harder to police because it seems it can break out without notice. And the violence last night in Glengormley happened kind of just very, very quickly after 6 o'clock. There was really nothing online. There wasn't really any notice. I got a phone call from another journalist at about 6:45 saying that he had heard that something was happening there. So we went there together, and then that's when we seen what was going on, and that's when the violence broke out there. But yeah, in the city centre, it was essentially quiet. And I suppose the hopes will be that the city centre remains quiet. But, you know, how long can you lock down Belfast city centre as a precaution? Because this is going to have a knock-on effect on businesses in the city as well.
4: Barry, there was bar staff at some of the few places which remained open, I believe, saying that employees of colour asked to be sent home early to get their families out of their accommodation and to safety. And one of them, a barman, said his best friend had left work to bring his family to, quote, a White House, unquote, due to the fear of them being targeted. So this so-called hit list showed the addresses of known migrants. I believe some of them were students studying quite legally and peacefully in Belfast. But who do you think would have put together and disseminated so quickly such a list?
3: Yeah, so look, as I say, there's addresses of migrant hotels are on this list. There's addresses of migrants that live in loyalist areas. So it seems to be a hit list that has just been put together and just posted in social media. I'm not sure who's behind it, but it seems to be kind of right-wing loyalist groups that have pages on the likes of Facebook, etc., that have posted these online. But very scary. And I noticed that yesterday. I was actually in McDonald's in East Belfast yesterday afternoon, and I heard one foreign member of staff in there asking could he leave early because he was afraid because of what happened the night before in East Belfast. So I seen his manager saying, "Leo, you can head off early." And the manager also overheard him saying that they were thinking about closing the McDonald's. This is a 24 hours McDonald's. They were thinking about closing it at 5 o'clock in the evening because there was that fear that violence could break out again. And like I was in East Belfast very early yesterday morning, and I was in two streets, McMaster Street and Lendrick Street. And it was like a war zone. It was actually apocalyptic. You could still smell the smoke there. The two streets were just lined with burnt out cars, and there was a number of homes in each street that had been burnt out. But the protesters on Tuesday night on these streets went to the doors of people who they knew lived in the area, but they also knew were foreigners. And like when I was in the street yesterday, I saw one Romanian family whose house had been burnt out, and they were just scrambling, putting whatever belongings they had left and just putting them in the black bin bags. And then they jumped into a relative's car and just got out of the area as quickly as possible. Like, I interviewed the next door neighbour to this family, a Scottish woman. And she told me that this Romanian family who had their home burnt had lived in the area for 20 years. Like, this is a family who are part of the community, have lived here for 20 years, but yet they were still targeted because they're foreign.
4: And the attack, Barry, as horrific and appalling as it was, how can this be turned into a general malaise or a general attack against all migrants in the city of Belfast?
3: Well, there's no excuse. You know, the man appeared in court yesterday, a Sudanese man, Hadi Alodid. He's being charged with attempted murder and threats to kill. The police dealt with this very, very quickly. You know, within 24 hours, he was charged, and the next morning he was in court. So the police dealt with this very, very quickly. I don't know what the protesters are trying to achieve here, you know, by trying to point the finger at all migrants, like they are the problem. And the thing that struck me in this area in East Belfast when I was there yesterday is, like, this is a loyalist area, and the people who were rioting have literally just destroyed their own community. They burnt houses, burnt cars, and burnt a bus that is worse

0: €700,000 in their own community. So all they're doing is damaging and destroying their own community and achieving nothing. And as the PSNI Chief Constable John Boucher said last night, and I've heard Hilary Benn, the Northern Ireland Secretary of State, repeat this morning, like if your face shows up in a video or if the police catch you out rioting, you're going to face prison time here. And, you know, maybe that may act as a deterrent when, you know, there was a number of arrests made this morning. If these people quickly appear in court and they're facing prison time, then maybe that'll act as a deterrent, and hopefully the protests and rioting will stop over the coming days.
1: Yeah, Barry, the other possible deterrent is that any person who publishes or distributes material which is threatening or abusive may also be committing an offence and could do jail time. And I think the PSNI will be investigating the circulation of, as you call it, the so-called hit list, and any posts which inflamed the situation that will come to their attention.
0: Yeah, look, the PSNI have said if they find out where this so-called hit list has come from, that the people behind it will face prosecution. Anybody who shows up in social media videos, if their face can be shown out in the middle of the riots, will also probably be arrested. But one thing that I noticed during these riots or during these protests, like, there's notes going around in social media warning the people who are out rioting not to bring their mobile phones. I've also seen, you know, messages on social media on, you know, channels like Telegram warning residents in the likes of East Belfast to turn off their Ring doorbells so people won't be identified who are out rioting. So there is there's some organisation here, and I actually spoke to some journalists who were here on Tuesday night who travelled from Manchester. I spoke to one journalist. He was videoing for his job during the rioting on Tuesday night, and someone came over and smashed his phone and told him that if he was caught videoing again, that he would be kneecapped. So that kind of just shows you the mentality of these protesters or these rioters.
1: So people of all ethnicities in Belfast are feeling unsettled right now.
0: Yeah, certainly they are. And the thing that struck me when, like, I spent a good few hours in East Belfast yesterday, and, you know, there is a large migrant population in East Belfast, and a lot of these people are probably looking at, you know, going to stay in relatives' homes or going to stay out of the area because they're so afraid now. And many of these people, you know, I spoke to yesterday, they wouldn't go on tape because they're just so afraid that they'd be identified. But many of them also told me that they've lived in the area for years. And, you know, these are people who are healthcare workers. They're people who are contributing to society here, like I say, who have been here for a long time.
1: Do you think Belfast will be a non-desirable location for inward migration of qualified healthcare people such as them?
0: Hopefully not, but it's hard to know what impact this will have. And I suppose another thing that struck me being here is the world's media are here. You know, there's journalists from across the UK. You have Sky News, the BBC, GB News, The Times, The Independent. They're all here from the UK. I was speaking to journalists from Denmark. I was speaking to a journalist from Der Spiegel. Like, this is being broadcast around the world, and it really paints, I suppose it doesn't paint a bad image of just loyalist areas in Belfast where the majority of this trouble has been. It paints a bad picture of not just Belfast, it also paints a bad picture of Ireland, because the way these, you know, foreign media companies reporting this is violence in Ireland, so it paints a really bad picture of Ireland.
1: With knock-on effects for tourism across the whole island, I would imagine. Finally, Barry, we're literally a month away from the 12th and the marching season. Will things quieten down between now and then, do you think?
0: It's hard to know. This is the third year in a row where there has been, you know, pockets of violence in Northern Ireland. Last year, there was violence in Ballymena. There was a number of areas where there was violence 2 years ago as well, and it was all for similar reasons. It was kind of racist, right-wing, anti-immigrant protests that turned violent. So, look, who knows what it's going to be like over the coming weeks. I know that the PSNI are hopeful that there won't be any more trouble, but as I say, given that it was so sporadic last night, there is fear that there could be more violence in the coming days. One thing that may stop there being, you know, rioting over the coming nights is the fact that the weather is awful here in Belfast today. It's torrential rain. And what I found reporting on this, these riots and protests in the past, is that these right-wing anti-immigrant protesters are fickle, and when the weather's bad, they normally stay at home.
1: Okay, Barry White, chief reporter at Bar Media Group, thank you very much for coming on the programme this morning. Thanks, Barry.
0: Thank you.
1: Barry from the gorgeous and elegant city of Belfast. Now, there was reaction in the Dáil as well yesterday. This is Mary Lou MacDonald.
2: Of course, Taoiseach, everyone has a right to live in safety. And that vicious, depraved assault causes all of us disgust. Savagery like this has no place on our streets, in no part of Ireland. And of course, the perpetrator of an act like that must face the full weight of justice. The organised mobs, and this was organised, who burned families out of their homes, who terrified children. These are the same people, by the way, who in July will burn Irish tricolours on the top of their bonfires. They need to be faced down. Their organised racism needs to be faced down. And to carry out actions like that and then to threaten the life of Belfast First Citizen Rosh Muir Donnelly reflects just how serious this matter is. Again, can I invite you, Taoiseach, again to assert that we will jointly face this down, and can I ask you to address the issue of those threats to Belfast's First Citizen?
1: And Taoiseach Micheál Martin also condemned the threats to the Belfast Lord Mayor Rosemary Donnelly.
3: Such threats are appalling and must be wrongly condemned. And unfortunately, it's become an increasing phenomenon in this era that there are increasing numbers of threats to public representatives across the board, and to threaten the Lord Mayor in the context of yesterday and the day before is appalling and has to be condemned. All threats to public representatives have to be condemned. And unfortunately, both the Gardaí and the PSNI are pursuing too many cases where threats are made to the lives of politicians in this House, in the Northern Assembly, in this case, the Mayor, the Lord Mayor, sorry. And we all join in condemning that.
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13: It's 10 o'clock. Good morning. I'm Lana O'Connor. CCTV footage will today be shown as part of the trial of a man accused of attempting to murder three children in Dublin. The alleged incident happened at Parnell Square on the afternoon of November 23rd, 2023. Riyad Bushakar, who is 52 and of no fixed abode, denies eight charges, including assault causing harm and a knife offence. Reporter Emily Keegan says the jury yesterday heard from parents whose children were injured in the alleged attack, including the mum of a then five-year-old girl.
14: The court heard the young girl was taken to Temple Street Hospital, where the first question her mother asked doctors was, is she dead? And she told the jury the girl was without oxygen to her brain for 40 minutes, which has caused severe damage to her brain. And she underwent emergency heart surgery on the day. And when asked how her daughter is doing now, the witness said she's currently in a wheelchair, nonverbal, learning to swallow again and can only blink to indicate yes or no.
13: Northern Ireland experienced a second night of violence overnight, with police coming under sustained attack on the outskirts of Belfast. Police responded to the rioters with water cannon. The owners of a South Belfast shop burnt out during disorder on Tuesday night have described the ordeal as disturbing. Abdul of Sham Supermarket is the owner's son.
15: As soon as I saw the door opened and everything, I was like, it might be only the door that got caught on fire. But whenever I got into the scene and then saw everything, everything was just burned down. So, really disturbing feeling, but I can't really change it. It's just something in reality that like a lot of, not just me, but a lot of people around over here has to suffer.
13: Cork's new head of policing says he wants to reverse the controversial merger of local policing areas introduced last year. Chief Superintendent Colm Noonan says he's in favour of restoring dedicated Gartha areas in Douglas, Carrigaline, Bishopstown and Ballincollig, subject to resources. He says the issue has already been discussed with community engagement officers. Reducing employer PRSI contributions is among suggestions to encourage hiring students. The idea would mean scaling back on the 9% contribution made by employers in exchange for offering students part-time work. Apple has brought in a kill switch on its phones to make stolen devices useless. The tech giant switched on stolen device protection as a default setting for all users in a recent global update. When phones are marked as lost online, the device becomes disabled until the owners re-enter their password. Leaving cert holidays should be celebrated rather than feared, according to a parent psychotherapist. Thousands of students are currently in the thick of exam season around the country, with business and construction studies on the agenda today. For many, the countdown is on until the end. They can head off on holiday with their friends. Psychotherapist Beth Ann O'Riordan specialises in parenting support and says it's not something they should dread.
16: I really think it's something to be celebrated. This is an adult. People doing leaving cert are 18 or 19. So really, they're an adult, and I think the conversations around things like drugs, alcohol, safe and consensual sex, these should be happening over the years, ideally before them. So by the time they do their leaving cert, they're really well prepared to go off and enjoy a holiday like this.
13: Finally, music promoter Peter Aiken has revealed he once pitched live at the Marquee to Bruce Springsteen. The summer series of concerts has drawn huge artists over its 21-year history, with Diana Ross, the Beach Boys and Tom Petty all taking to the stage at the showgrounds. Peter Aiken of Aiken Promotions told Red FM News the boss turned down the offer.
17: The big ones for me were like Roger Waters, Bob Dylan and Tom Petty. You know, they were big, but Springsteen being the one I wanted to... I did offer to him one time, but it just, you know, the money's not right. You can't make enough money for the state. Like, he's got a 17-piece band.
13: And that's the latest news this hour.
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19: Good morning, I'm Rory O'Hagan. Football, it's the opening day of the 2026 World Cup as Mexico take on South Africa in the opening game. That kicks off at 8 o'clock at the Azteca Stadium. Overnight, Czechia face South Korea. That kicks off at 3. FIFA President Gianni Infantino, meanwhile, has told people to chill about the controversial topics that have dominated the build-up. He says it's unfortunate that Somali referee Omar Artan was denied entry to the United States. Others have faced visa issues while ticket prices continue to cause much debate. Infantino says there's only so much that FIFA can do.
20: We try always to find solutions, but then we need to respect that we are not the kings of the world who can rule over governments and police forces and I don't know what. We are a sports organization. We try to do our best with the means that we have.
19: Wolves have reportedly sacked their head coach Rob Edwards this morning after 7 months in the role. The 43-year-old was unable to prevent their relegation from the Premier League this season. It's believed that Portuguese coach Cesar Pocheto is being lined up as his replacement. Gaelic games, and in the Red FM Hurling League Division 1, St Finbarr's take on Glen Rovers this evening. Throw-in is at 7:30. And in golf, plenty of Irish interest on day one of the Canadian Open. Patrick Harrington and Seamus Power both teeing off at 5:15. Sean Lowry gets underway at the later time, 6:10. That's the sport with Simply Suits.
1: Thanks. You had the African referee's name there. It escapes me, but he was denied his visa to referee at the World Cup by the USA. Anyway, Canada stepped in apparently. Online reports that British Columbia, being one of the major selected hosts for the tournament, Canada and British Columbia are throwing a massive lifeline to Africa's best referee by inviting him to step in and fulfil his dream of refereeing in the World Cup at one or two of the matches in Vancouver. Wouldn't you love to see that happen?
19: The Canadians are a great bunch of lads. What was that?
1: Love to see it happen. Thanks.
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1: Well, we had reports of a great weekend. It seems to be fizzling away now. Dull and wet for Thursday morning. Fairly widespread rain early on this morning. While the rain will quickly become patchy, it'll be a dull, damp and rather breezy most of the day for everybody here in Cork. A humid day with highest temperatures 14 to 18. Tonight bringing further patches of drizzle and mist, but also longer, drier spells. 11 to 14 degrees, the mild temperatures overnight, with moderate westerly winds freshening again overnight. Tomorrow is Friday, June 12th, and it'll be mostly cloudy and rather breezy on Friday. Lingering patchy outbreaks of rain or drizzle, mainly confined to southern fringes later in the afternoon. There will be some sunny spells, and these will be strong as well, nice and warm, up to 20 degrees. That's where the sun breaks through, what'll be mostly cloud. Highest temperatures between 15 and 20, mildest further to the southeast, all in fresh westerly winds. And not the heat wave we were promised, not just yet anyway.
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1: Back to our phone lines in a moment. First of all, I want to mention Live at the Marquee, because today, yesterday we gave away a Mel de May. Today we're giving away Bell X1. They're playing on tomorrow week, Friday, June 19th. And sometime between now and 12 midday, I'm going to play this little piece of Bell X1. That's pretty distinctive. And when we play it, we'll open the lines. Don't call us just now, but Bell X1 is our Live at the Marquee giveaway today. James is on line one. Morning, James.
0: Morning, Mike. How are you?
1: I'm good. Now, Revolut again.
0: Yes. Well, it started with me. I was scrolling through looking for something, and I come on something. I opened it up, and I didn't pass my cheese, and I closed it down. And the next day, I got an email, an acknowledgement of a purchase. It will be delivered in so many days. I didn't go into the payment type or anything like that. And it was about 7:45 in the morning, so I went straight on to the bank to stop it. And it, they said it was pending, but they couldn't stop it.
1: Okay, let's get into that in more detail. You had two calls from Revolut. How did you know they were from Revolut?
0: It was after that. Right?
1: After that, okay.
0: This is what started it.
1: First of all, how did the calls appear on your phone? What showed up on your screen?
0: +49 and plus one from America, one from, I think it's Switzerland.
1: Okay.
0: And within 2 minutes of each other, telling me I was due money back.
1: Due money back from what?
0: Through them.
1: Okay.
0: At Revolut account. So they were giving me money back because there was an error.
1: And asking for your bank details, red flag straight away.
0: Well, they knew the bank I was had dealt with, which was, I won't say it, which was correct. They knew the bank I had dealt with, and they wanted me to give them the details. They'd send me a link, and I could give them the that would do to send the money back to me. They were going to give me back €70, although the purchase was 100 and something. They were going to give me back €70. So I let them run for a while, and then I said, Revolut, don't call people. I can't call Revolut. Forget about it. And 2 minutes later, another call, the American call, or from the American number, come through with the same spiel, and I virtually had to hang. I had to hang up on them to get rid of them.
1: Yeah, I once went on, clicked on something online or whatever, and began. I don't know why to get phone calls. They're mostly from the UK numbers, right? But they can also impersonate Irish numbers. Now, up to about a couple of days ago, I was getting about six of these in a row. So they'd ring on a British number, then an Irish number, then a British number, then an Irish number. And they're all different. And I used to go through a phase of blocking them. And then I realized blocking them is just completely useless because they're generating numbers. Anyway, what happened one day is I inadvertently hit one of the numbers and a guy in the UK answered me immediately. And it turned out, we got chatting very briefly. I apologised. I said, a pocket dial, I'm sorry. How did you get my number? He said, how could you pocket dial me if you didn't have my number? I said, it was the last number that dialed me. He said, I didn't dial you. So I said, well, I'm getting these incessant calls from British and Irish numbers. Obviously, they're trying to sell something or scam something out of me. But so I apologised and we hung up, nice and cordial. But it seems to me from that they're able to impersonate any number.
0: Well, I think this number has been sold as well and marketed. I mean, you have to, if you have a problem with the bank, you have to accept cookies if they want to do something, some transaction with you, like reset your account. Like, that shouldn't be, because that's information they're gathering on you.
1: Yeah, but if you're all, you're going to have a bank account in one of the three main banks, probably.
0: Yeah.
1: I know there's new ones coming on the scene. But let's say it's PTSB, Bank of Ireland, or AIB. If you're regularly loading your Revolut from that, they must have some way of seeing which bank that you're with.
0: Absolutely.
1: And this is the third Revolut call now. So I'm just wondering, has there been a Revolut data breach? And I'd love to speak to them if so.
0: I did get my money back.
1: You did?
0: I did get my money back, yeah, because I lodged an action against with the bank and explained out all the details and the times and all the rest. Apparently, when it's in standby or in process, they can't take it back or they won't take it back. It hadn't been paid because the others hadn't requested. This is what the bank told me. The others hadn't requested the payment, but they can't give it back to you, even though it's unsure.
1: Okay, just to clear up any confusion, did you make a purchase?
0: I didn't, but okay. A purchase was made.
1: Okay, so it came automatically onto your Revolut from these scammers.
0: Yes. And as soon as I saw it, I got straight onto the bank.
1: Right.
0: And then tried to stop it. But they said it couldn't be stopped because it was in process. And 2 weeks later, I lodged the complaint and put it on paper, put it into them. And 2 weeks later, I checked and I saw the money and I asked them what had happened and they said it's been dealt with. That's all they tell me.
1: That's all they tell you?
0: Yeah.
1: Very strange. You know what's going to happen here? People are going to start to trust Revolut less, and that'll... It'll lead them to keeping their money in the bank and then transferring to Revolut as they need it. And I'm sure that's not in the greater interest of Revolut or their business plans. But if this keeps happening, then people will begin to mistrust Revolut a little. And that shouldn't be happening either. It's one of the most revolutionary technologies, especially for sending money to children or whatever. If you've your kids, you can have parental controls as well, so that nobody else can send money to your child or try to groom them or any of that.
0: Of course.
1: It's very, very good.
0: But the banks don't want to up the system. I think the banks are more to blame. The only place your money is safe is in your pocket or you don't have it. That's the only place it's safe.
1: Your money is safe if you don't have it.
0: If you don't have it, they can't take it from you. Like, I mean, when computers started to be used in the Western Hemisphere, I was at a computer exhibition and they said the two things they were selling the computers on were end of the paper trail, right? Never happened. And security.
1: And emails were going to kill off the Postal Service.
0: Yeah, never absolutely. Happened. And one other quick point just before you go. Recently I checked up on where we had a premises before just to see what was happening. And I come up with the details, all the details that was relevant to that premises, right? Mm-hmm. And address, phone number, people who were involved and all the rest. And the top corner of the report was my address from England from 40 years ago.
1: Oh. That's unusual, isn't it?
0: Okay. No, I don't think so. Things happen all the time.
1: James, with three calls based around Revolut in the last 2 days, I think we better ask now, does any of our listeners have other Revolut stories to share? Because we need to get to the bottom of this and find out how they can put charges or refuse payments up there for you to see when you open your Revolut app. How can they infiltrate Revolut like that? And of course, if they're doing this multiple times and they're making multiple requests of multiple people, they won't be able to check them all in time to get them all, but they could accept your money. Is that right?
0: It appears so.
1: Yeah. Okay.
0: It doesn't seem secure. It certainly doesn't seem... all I would think is that anybody that's using Revolut, leave a very small amount in it and transfer it from your bank when you need it and do it instantly, the exact amount.
1: Yeah, because they offer great bonuses like Rev points that you can change for, like air miles, you can change for holidays and discount vouchers and all that kind of thing. So it really has taken hold in Ireland. I wonder if Revolut have a press office, because I'd love to speak to them. We might look into that.
0: You can't talk to them. Okay. You can't talk to them. You can't get through to them. But yet they hook up through. I said to the guy on the phone, I said, I can't ring you. And he went, blah.
1: Ah.
0: Like he had no answer.
1: He's talking to AI. Because our last caller said he was speaking to them. He did say that was unusual, but I was speaking to them. So let's see if we can find out. James, thanks a million. Thank you.
0: Take care.
1: Cheers. Bye-bye. Bye. And if you've had a Revolut issue recently, we'd love to hear from you by phone on 0818 104 106 or by text, SMS, WhatsApp, voicemail 0868 104 106. And on the text lines, we have a batch of texts that have come through in the last hour or so. Makes sense. Nobody else is asking you, how can a Sudanese man travel from France to Dublin unhindered by an aeroplane? This needs to be asked. I think we did deal with this yesterday in that they destroy their passports on the way in. I don't know how then they're admitted to Ireland, only unless it's under some refugee program. Anyway, were admitted to Ireland, this Sudanese man in question, and travelled apparently by train over the south border with no checks into the north of Ireland, where apparently he's lived for 3 years. So that's that one. But it needed to be asked, said our texter. On the World Cup, there are two major decisions the government has made in the last 6 months that I believe 90% of the people of Ireland do not agree with. One was the ban on mobile phones for children under 16, and the other was Ireland playing Israel in soccer. I think it's fair to say that American policy has a big influence on our government. If you read between the lines, that's the way I see it. Well, the government voted yesterday not to interfere in that upcoming match and to let it go ahead. That's on the World Cup. It isn't really on the World Cup. It's on phones and Ireland playing Israel on soccer. But anyway, scammed again. I got a scam call from someone using the same phone number as my own, but the last digit was different. He claimed he was to receive money by Revolut from his friend, but his friend sent it to my number by mistake. He asked if I received anything, and I instantly said no and refused to open my app. I hung up and didn't hear from him again. I was afraid he could access my details if I opened the app. Now, there you go. That could be very important advice. The guy purporting to be meant to be receiving money from Revolut, the scammer, from his friend, but his friend sent it to your number instead by mistake. Now, if they ask if you received anything, then you're going to have to check your Revolut app to do so. But this person said no and refused to open the app. So if they're on the phone with you and you open the app, they could have some surreptitious entry into your Revolut and work very quickly to take your funds away from you. So if anyone asks, did you receive money on Revolut, either hang up, ask them for a number to call them back, but don't open the app while they're on the line. This person was afraid he could access my details if they opened the app. So very, very wise decision not to do it there. The guy with the Revolut scam, it sounds like there may be remote access on his phone. He has to check his apps or do a factory reset. Has he logged onto free public Wi-Fi recently without a VPN? That's a virtual private network. That could allow bad actors access to his devices, says Pat. I have many friends who will never log on to public Wi-Fi in a shop, in a restaurant, in an airport especially, they say. You could be opening your device for all sorts of nefarious actors. So watch out for that one. Good advice, Pat. Has he checked into public Wi-Fi recently without a VPN? There may be remote access on his phone. So check the apps or do a factory reset. Another texter says, no matter who you're on the phone to, if you open the Revolut app while you're on a call, a message appears at the top of the screen saying, Revolut is not on the phone to you. Love the show. That's a very interesting thing. If I haven't seen that happen. Haven't been asked to open my Revolut while on a phone call. But if it does, well, fair play to Revolut. Revolut is not on the phone to you. Go digital. What could possibly go wrong? Cash is king, says a texter. And a few more. I actually got the exact same call the other day. It showed up as a very unusual call. I think it was calling through WhatsApp and it said Revolut. I declined the call, though, so it didn't go any further. Okay, that's another development. Calling through WhatsApp, they may be easier able to impersonate Revolut. Once again, people need to remember that Revolut rarely phone anybody. And if you ever have a problem with Revolut, you're on your own forever, says this texture. Liam here in Mallow, I ordered an item through Revolut the other night. And as you can see from the screenshot, after I paid €9.99, they attempted to take another payment within a minute. I contacted the company immediately and requested a refund of my $9.99. The only response I received was, we will be in touch. Thankfully, Revolut blocked the second payment and froze my card before any more money could be taken. And I've got a screenshot of that there with the payment declined. €16.71 and $9.99. So there's lots of concern about scams surrounding Revolut. And as I say, if they have a press office, we would love to talk to them. It's 22 and a half minutes after 10 now.
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1: 25 past 10. Good morning from the Neil Prendeville Show with Mick Mulcahy. Neil away for a couple of weeks more. And I'm joined now by award-winning journalist, radio and TV presenter, Tina Gates. Good morning, Tina.
28: Hello, Mick. How are you doing?
1: I'm good. I know this might sound like a very flippant way to start an interview, but I'm going to use your own words. You are, in your own words, a radio chick.
28: Yeah, I suppose I am.
1: Yeah, you've worked with some of the big ones. You've worked in Dublin 98 FM, you've worked on Today FM, you've worked on News Talk. Your career goes much wider, and I'm going to loosely synopsize your life, about what we're talking about of your life anyway, into a number of phases if I can, and I'm sure there's much more to your life than this. But there was the childhood phase where you began to put on weight and feel shame and self-blame, etc. Then there's, if I can be so cruel, the heavy phase, where your weight literally ballooned. Then there's the medical declaration and the shedding phase. Then there's the active phase. We're going to come and talk about the caring phase, because that's a lovely, lovely story, especially on Carers Week. And then the current phase. Is that fair enough?
28: Oh, yeah, it is. I certainly have... I suppose I've packed in quite a bit, and looking at my dad, made it to 98, and I'm 60, so I reckon I still have a few more chapters to push in there as well.
1: Well, we're of the same vintage, but let's go back to the start. You struggled with your weight since childhood.
28: Yeah, the first time I realised that I was slightly different to a lot of people around me was when I was still in primary school, really, and I was borrowing a pair of jeans from a friend to go out, and not to go out, I wasn't even going out at the time, but we were just trying new fashions and different things, and anyhow, basically her jeans didn't fit me, And both of us were really amazed because we didn't really know about sizes or we just shared everything, and all of a sudden we couldn't share clothes because I was bigger than her. And that was the first time that I kind of thought, oh, okay, I'm different. And that was really the beginning of years and years of trying to get my weight under control and feeling that I was losing a fighting battle. I mean, I've been losing this struggle for decades now at this point.
1: I think anybody that struggles with obesity loses the battle more than they win. Very few come through the other end of the perfect weight and keep it off. And for how long did you continue putting the weight on? And how bad did it get in the end?
28: The first time that I peaked, because I've yo-yoed all over the place. So the first time that I became really seriously obese, I managed to get up to 23 stone. And at the time, that brought with it the difficulties of moving around hurt, even though I was ahead of news at the time. So I was, you know, a really serious professional. I had a great job. I had a great lifestyle, but it was difficult to move because it hurt to be 23 stone. And also it started affecting me socially because I would be reluctant to meet people in a restaurant for two reasons. I was afraid that I couldn't get between the tables, and literally that I couldn't physically fit, that people would have to move their chairs to let me through, which was hugely embarrassing. I also was reluctant to meet people in pubs because if there wasn't some place to sit, I couldn't manage to stand for very long. Mm-hmm. So it began to close down my world a little bit. And that was the first time that I sought medical help, because I actually got ill with something completely different, and I had gallstone issues, and I had to have an operation. But they told me I couldn't have it because I medically was not suitable for surgery. So that really put things in context to me.
1: In other words, you got a diktat. You must lose weight.
28: I wasn't told that. It was me that decided. It was me that I suddenly felt. I felt a coldness come over me, and I thought if I had an incurable disease, that my number would be up. And here I was being told that I had something which was life-threatening. But I had the answer to getting out of that situation. I had the ability to help myself, and I remember thinking at the time, only you can fix this, but also that's empowering because it means that you have the power to fix it too. So that was the first time that I
1: So the diktat came from yourself. I want this very important operation for my health, so I must lose the weight and I must do it myself. I think it really, you know, embodies the old saying, if it is to be, it's up to me.
28: Very good. And I went on that time to lose 10 stone in a year. So that was the start of... Yeah, that was... So that changed my entire life.
1: And had you been dabbling in diets and exercise up to this?
28: Oh, I had done absolutely everything. I mean, I had done every single diet, and I had tried every single powder, and I had tried every single fix that was out there. And what worked for me at that particular moment in time was I went to, it was Weight Watchers at the time, and I learned about portion control, which was very important to me. And I learned how to use a food diary. So I tracked every single morsel that went into my mouth, and I could tell you how many calories there was in everything from an egg to a crisp.
1: Okay.
28: And I was really strict.
1: So you won't have that bar of chocolate. I'm not going to have that bar of chocolate because I'm going to have to bloody well write it down.
28: It was never a chocolate thing. Like, that's another interesting thing, I think, about people who suffer with weight gain. I never had sort of, you know, chocolate bars and wrappers stuffed under the mattress. You know, it was never about eating candies, or it was never about eating junk and stuff. In the latter years, I had an issue with takeaways. That was in phase two. But the first time I put on weight, it was just about eating lots of things that other people can eat. But for me, I'm very sensitive to putting on weight. So, like, for instance, I have friends who might have a takeaway in the middle of the week, or they might eat three or four times a day. I simply cannot do that. I really have to be very, very strict. I mean, to try and put it into context, and of course, we're now hearing the science that that there are whole various complicated reasons and scientific reasons and chemical reasons why people put on weight. But when in my active phase, I ended up going to Everest base camp and onto Island Peak, I was out in Nepal with a group of other people for over 3 weeks. And when we were out on the mountain and at altitude for weeks with Sherpa carrying our gear, we were all eating the same things. We had a chef who literally, you know, was doing the cooking, and we had the Sherpa who were carrying the food. And that was a very, very controlled environment in terms of what we were eating. And everybody else who was out there lost vast amounts of weight, which we were told would happen because you're eating a controlled amount of calories, but you're also working hard at altitude. So everybody else, when we came back to Kathmandu, and everybody was amused to stand on the scales and see how much they'd lost, I put on a pound.
1: Well, okay. So what you're really saying is obesity is a disease, if not a chronic disease, whereas most people mm-hmm. looking in from the outside would probably assume it's a result of laziness or lack of willpower.
28: Yeah, correct. I mean, that's the stigma that you battle with when you suffer from obesity. And in fact, it's a very, as you say, it's a disease. It's a chronic disease. It's a complex disease. And it's something that is heartbreaking, you know, because it takes away your health.
1: Yep.
28: It also has other effects. I mean, I have arthritis, which is not a cause of, you know, it's not been caused by my obesity, but my obesity does not help my arthritis. And, you know, I have problems with my joints. I'm now in a wheelchair. My hip needs to be replaced. I need another operation. And I am back on the desperately trying to lose weight phase of my life again.
1: Okay, let's get to that phase in a moment. But you lost 63.5 kilograms, 10 stone in a year, and then you became extremely active. And if you don't mind, do you mind if I list the major physical challenges that you overcame?
28: I'd love to.
1: Okay.
28: it's good to be reminded.
1: you did all this when you were a lightweight. Trekking to Everest Base Camp, climbing Island Peak, climbing Mount Kilimanjaro. Wow. Climbing Mount Elgon, you climbed Mount Elbrus, you climbed Gran Paradiso, you regularly climbed Caron Tool, and you completed 10 triathlons in one single year. You must have been buzzing, were you?
28: It's the happiest part of my life, I have to say. I also kayaked a large part of the Nile, cycled across Uganda. There's a few other things as well. I had such an amazing time. And I felt so powerful, and I rock climbed, and I climbed walls, and as in climbing walls, and I was amazed at what my body could do.
1: And you were free.
28: I was very much free and powerful, and I really, really loved being that person. And that person hasn't gone away. She's still inside.
1: She's still inside there somewhere.
28: And then things
1: took a bit of a turn for the worse, because your beloved father, Terry, 95 years of age in 2018, took a fall, which brought on, or maybe didn't bring on, but I assume had an accelerating effect on his vascular dementia.
28: Yes. He was actually driving his own car until he was 93, so he was very chipper and a very able and strong and powerful, wonderful man. And he had a fall, which we're not sure if it was a stroke that actually caused the fall, but he was seriously injured, and acquired vascular dementia as a result of that. So it was like stepping off a cliff face. He was very much diminished almost immediately, and it was a losing battle from then on in. He was I suppose the thing that I struggled and always found difficult to comprehend was I couldn't fix him.
1: Yeah.
28: So I wanted to fix him, but all I could do was make him happy and care for him. And
1: I think when people hear the, you know, the level at which you went into caring, you know, they'll know how much you loved your dad. So you gave up your full-time job and became his full-time carer. We're in Carers Week. And that's why I really wanted to highlight your story. Tell us about the caring journey.
28: First of all, I suppose I was unprepared. I thought, as you know, I've been a journalist all my life, and I you know, thought I knew what was involved and thought I'd got my preparation right. And, oh, I had such a lot to learn. I suppose the most important thing for anybody just starting out on this journey is to know that there is help there, but it's really difficult to know where to reach. And I would say go to your GP and ask them to put you in touch with your primary care nurse, because it was my primary care nurse who opened all of the doors to me getting some sort of support. And it still took years to get it. But my primary care nurse was the person who showed me how to make my house ready and who put me in touch with occupational therapists. And everybody were talking.
1: Yeah.
28: I moved into a world where technical speak, they were talking to me about OTs, and I hadn't a clue what they were even talking about. I have to say, what is an OT?
1: But you're looking for support for your dad now. You're not looking for support for yourself as a carer. These are the often hard to access elements of support that are available but are often blocked by red tape.
28: It's not even red tape. It's about a lack of knowledge. I mean, you would imagine that you walk into a GP surgery and take a card which says you're entitled to this, this, this, this. And you're right. When I say you're entitled to, I'm talking about the loved one, you know, the person that you're caring for. Mm-hmm. They're the person with the medical card. You know, they're the person with the need. They're the person who these things are entitled to. And at first you feel a little bit reluctant because there is a conflict in that you feel just you're apologizing, or at least I was apologetic. I was sort of saying, excuse me, do you mind if, or would it be possible if, but actually it wasn't, when I realized it wasn't for me that I was actually fighting for these things, it was actually for Dad, that did make a change. The same thing is true in that a lot of carers out there don't realize they're carers. There's so many people who, you know, they're not even, you know, taking a carer's allowance because they feel really, really uncomfortable about going down that road or you know, taking financial assistance for loving somebody and for taking care of somebody that loves you. And that's, you know, totally understandable. I didn't actually look for carer's allowance until COVID, when the rest of the world joined me in my isolation, because at the time, you know, I'd been locked in with Dad for years at that point. But the thing about COVID was I had been able to do some work from social media at home. But when COVID happened, all of that disappeared and I literally ran out of money. So I had to go looking for a carer's grant and carer's allowance, which I found
1: all this time, Tina, your dad was getting, was knowing you less and less. Knowing who you were, yeah, less and less. But I think he always knew you made him happy.
28: The thing about Dad and the thing about caring for somebody in Dad's condition is that his world changes. And when, again, about not being prepared, people tell you when you're dealing with somebody who has dementia or Alzheimer's that you need to deflect and distract to, you know, stop them getting upset. And As a human being, you think, oh, I know what that means. But actually, how do you apply it? Like, how do you actually deflect and distract when somebody is having a nightmare in the middle of the day thinking they're on fire? I mean, the normal feeling and the instinctive thing is to say, no, Dad, you're not on fire. You're fine. But that's the worst possible scenario in his case. It made him worse. It made him think, I'm on fire and she's not listening to me and she's not understanding that I'm on fire. And one day I said to him, Dad, you're right. I'm after telling the fire brigade, and they've saved the whole street, and they say it's because of you. You're a hero because you stopped everybody being burned. And he suddenly stopped and went, did I? And he snapped out of his terror and trauma, and it suddenly was like a veil being lifted for me because I understood now. That's what they mean by this distract and deflect. I can't pull him into my world. I have to step into his world. And from then on, from that moment, everything changed with our relationship because I put on my dad goggles and I stepped into his world. So when he was cold, and when he was, you know, cold on a hot day or hot on a cold day, or when he felt terrified by something that wasn't there, or when there were people in the room that were attacking him.
1: Tina, I want to take a quick break. I know you're a professional in this area. You know these things have to happen.
28: I do.
1: Will you stay with me for a moment? Because you not only did everything you did for your dad, you actually brought him a river. We'll talk about that in a moment.
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5: And we're with veteran radio broadcaster Tina Gates. They're calling us veterans now, Tina. Listen, I have so many... I could talk to you all day, right? That would be very simple. But I've so much stuff to get through, and I want to briefly cover a lot of ground if we can. You brought your dad a river. Tell us that.
6: I tried to put in a sensory garden because I wanted. I was reading and researching, and I had read that, you know, anything that brings back memories of childhood was good for people with dementia. So in the garden, I concentrated on planting things that smelt nice and things that you could touch with your hands, like loads of lavender and fruit trees where he could pull fruit from the trees. And I had a little path that went right around the garden so that he could get around in his wheelchair when he had to use a wheelchair. And I also put in a pond with a little fountain that made running noises, running water noises, and also the birds would come down and drink, and I put fish in it. And he called it the River Annerley because he was a proud Cavan man, and he grew up on a farm in Cavan in Coot Hill, and he was on the banks of the Annerley. So he'd check the river levels every day.
5: And he was back home.
6: He was back home, and if it rained and he was inside the house, he'd say to me, "Will you go and check the river? Check the level of the river." And I would go out and I'd open the door and let him hear the fountain running. And I'd say, "Yeah, Dad, it's okay." And he'd be content then. He'd be satisfied that the river was in good stead and that we were all safe. But the garden was an amazing thing for him. He used to pull the lavender and think it was flax, because he used to pull flax when he was a little boy, and that was flax was where we got cotton, and you'd literally pull the fluff from the flax.
5: And they say that playing music as well, music of their age, really excites them as well. Can we touch briefly, Tina, on you donated 5 years of your life to your dad, with little sleep, little exercise, little social life, little personal time, and probably a heavier than you would have liked a reliance on takeaway food. There are many carers in that situation. What was it like for you?
6: Well, it was very, very much all focused on Dad, which is, you know, the way that it should be, and the only way that it can be. But I think the biggest problem for me was when he was unable to sleep at night. And Dad was a falls risk. He had the strength to stand and the strength to walk, but his brain signals didn't get to his feet. So his feet would tie up in a knot and he'd fall down. And he wouldn't put his hands out to brace himself for a fall. He didn't have those instincts. So it meant that the moment that he was moving, he was a threat to himself. And alarms and mats and cameras, none of that worked, because if he was already out of bed, he was already in danger of falling. So during the day, I played with him, and during the day, I cooked lovely food for him. And during the day, I was really busy, because he was constantly on the go. But then at night,

0: when I'd get him to bed, I'd put a chair beside his bed and I'd sleep in the chair, so that he would have to wake me to get out of bed. And that happened a lot. I mean, he wouldn't settle in bed for, and that went on for years. So yeah. I had absolutely no sleep, and I'm not alone. As you say, it's all around the country. Yeah. I mean, this is the job of a carer. It's only when you speak to another carer and you say, "I haven't slept for years," they understand, because a normal person would think, "Well, that's not physically possible. Of course, you couldn't. You know, you're just exaggerating." But yeah. No, there are people out there who have not slept for years.
1: And you started your journey, Tina. You started your journey at 10 stone mining your dad. 5 years later, what were you at?
0: Well, I know at the end of the journey, I was 27 stone. I don't know if it was all put on in that 5 year, but certainly, like, I'm useless with dates and times and things like that. But yeah, I ended up 27 stone. Mm-hmm.
1: I know that in 2023 you suffered a heart attack, but by an amazing quirk of fate, your dad was hospitalised in the same place, and they looked after you with a mobile unit so you could be with him.
0: You couldn't write it. It was just extraordinary. I mean, you'd think I was making it up. My dad developed pneumonia just literally 2 days after I went into hospital with, after having a heart attack and having a stent fitted. And so I literally was with him on his very last journey. And, you know, I find it really extraordinary to say that it was a beautiful death, because, you know, that seems like a strange thing to say. But actually it was, and it gave me great peace to know that he wasn't afraid and that he was comfortable and that we were together. And it could have been so much worse. I had dreaded, you know, because one of the things that hangs over you when you're dealing with an elderly person is that you can't cure old age. You know, they're most likely going to go before you are. And I dreaded how that might look or how that might happen. And this was a beautiful experience. We were in hospital together in the same room. He had any meds that he needed. He had proper medical care, professional care to make sure that he was comfortable. And I was able to stroke his little feet, which he loved, and hold his hand, and it was amazing.
1: Isn't that lovely? You have said, "I died a little minding Dad, but I'd do it again." You certainly eased his journey, and that will be forever with you as you go on your new journey now, which is a renewed focus on losing weight.
0: Yeah, I mean, I would never regret the time I spent with Dad, and I would do it again in a heartbeat. I mean, I'm shell-shocked by it, I'm traumatised by it, but I would do it again in a heartbeat, and it will always be something that's very special to me. And he gave me a lot during those years. You know, you had to tell both sides of the story, because it was incredibly difficult, but it was a beautiful, beautiful experience as well. And he loved me. I felt the warmth of his love, even though he didn't recognize me.
1: Yeah.
0: And, you know, that's always going to be with me. And he walks with me. You know, I feel him with me all the time, and he'll always be a part of my life. And my mum as well. She gets left out of this picture a little bit. But because, you know, the struggle with Dad was, you know, such a big part of my life.
1: I want to read you, Tina, a couple, sorry for jumping over you all the time.
0: No, that's okay.
1: I want to read you a couple of texts from our listeners. But if any of our listeners in general are interested in these themes, resilience and determination, the emotional toll of caregiving, obesity and stigma, grief and loneliness, health challenges and recovery, family devotion and personal sacrifice, or starting over again later in life, then these will all be featured in a new book which you're writing. Is it complete?
0: No, it's not complete. And it's really about the dad journey. I'm not going to be talking about me so much. What I want to do, and what I hope to complete and finish well, is I want something that's going to be a beautiful story, a love story, that's not going to be sad, that's something that's going to be uplifting, that is a story in itself, but also that has guides about, you know, how to get through caring with somebody, how to look for support, how to deal with dementia, because I've learned so much and there's so many things, information and tips that I'm passing on to other people through various different carer groups. And I'm thinking, this wasn't written down somewhere for me, and I want to put it someplace that it can be written down for other people. I mean, I've researched a lot while I was with Dad. I've learned different things that work, different techniques for coping, different things for personal care. There's such a vast amount of information that I've learned and that I learned from other carers, which just isn't collected or collated anywhere. I'm a journalist, so... Yeah.
1: And I want to get to those texts, but the name of the book, you went to get your dad a little dog and you came back with a German Shepherd, and the name of the book, therefore, is his first words when he saw a bigger dog than expected. What did he say?
0: Yeah, with a wonderful cabin accent, leaning against the side of the door, he says, "I see you brought me home a horse."
1: I see you brought me home a horse. Hi, Mick. Thank you so much for chatting with this lady. I've struggled with my weight for the last 30 years and really didn't like myself. In the last year and a half, I've lost weight. One stone to go, but that won't shift. And my confidence really has increased. But lately, I find I'm hiding that bar of chocolate. I'm not logging the chocolate biscuits on my diary. So listening to this lady is urging me to get back into the zone. I did hear her name, but what stuck in my head is Radio Chick. I'd like to thank her for her inspiration. Her name is Tina Gates. Hi, Tina. I met you in Flower Hill horse riding. You were a lovely lady and great to hear you, says Teresa Walsh, in Flower Hill Equestrian in County Galway. So she must be tuned in online. So it's
0: Teresa, I remember you well, and Flower Hill is just such an amazing place. My mum grew up there, believe it or not. So I had a cob which I kept there for many years, and had wonderful, wonderful experiences. I loved horse riding. At the moment, the only way I'd be able to go horse riding is if I carried the horse. But hopefully,
1: best of luck in the renewed journey to lose weight, Tina. You're an inspiration. You're a glass half full kind of person. It's been wonderful talking to you. So much more we could have covered. So much longer we could have spoken. But Tina Gates, Radio Chick, thank you for coming on the radio on the Neil Prendeville Show this morning. And once again, the name of the forthcoming book will be...
0: I see you brought me home a horse.
1: Thank you, Tina. Cheers. Bye-bye. We've got news at 11 next.
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4: 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But on the sideline is another team. One that's passed on what they learned yesterday to shape those on the pitch today. 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And behind every county are those who lift us all. 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AIB, for the life you're after.
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10: Lads, this might be this team's last game together. 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For others, well, it's only the start. We've put the hard yards in. Let's leave every last one on that pitch.
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14: It's 11 o'clock. Good morning. I'm Lana O'Connor. Police in the north have released images of a number of men they want to identify following last night's rioting on the outskirts of Belfast. It came during a second consecutive night of disorder, with officers deploying a water cannon after coming under attack from petrol bombs, bricks and bottles. The unrest follows a knife attack on Monday. However, the victim's family say they're disgusted by the violence and are urging people not to use the incident to justify disorder. During the disturbances, a van was set on fire close to the home of local resident Paul Sharkey.
15: Police formed a row of Land Rovers pushing the crowd back. You know, there was a lot of people here last night and it was very, very frightening. Then that van was set alight and pushed down the road. There was nobody in it and it crashed into my property.
14: CCTV footage will today be shown as part of the trial of a man accused of attempting to murder three children in Dublin. The alleged incident happened at Parnell Square on the afternoon of November 23rd, 2023. Riyad Bushakar, who's 52 and of no fixed abode, denies eight charges, including assault causing harm and a knife offence. Reporter Emily Keegan says the jury yesterday heard from parents whose children were injured in the alleged attack, including the mother of a then five-year-old girl.
16: The court heard the young girl was taken to Temple Street Hospital, where the first question her mother asked doctors was, is she dead? And she told the jury the girl was without oxygen to her brain for 40 minutes, which has caused severe damage to her brain, and she underwent emergency heart surgery on the day. And when asked how her daughter is doing now, the witness said she's currently in a wheelchair, non-verbal, learning to swallow again and can only blink to indicate yes or no.
14: Almost €1 million in cash and drugs has been seized in County Limerick. The seizures are made during a search of two properties at Palace Green. Over €117,000 in cash was also confiscated yesterday, along with a vehicle and additional items. A man in his 20s was arrested and is currently being detained at a Garda station in Limerick under the Drug Trafficking Act. Over 3,000 hot meals were provided to children across Cork last summer in a government initiative rolled out by a number of groups, including youth organisation Feroiga, aimed at combating holiday hunger. 56 children a day were served the meals over an 11-week period from June to August, easing the financial burden on parents who rely on the school meal provision during term time. Speaking to Red FM News, Thomas Maloney of Feroiga says the scheme helped to alleviate the anxiety associated with food insecurity and allowed kids to participate more freely in summer activities.
17: They were able to come in and not be distracted or have anxiety of hunger. They were able to engage more in the pro-social activities that the youth services were offering, and we all know that it's best when youth workers can maximise their direct impact in engaging young people in the communities to make sure that they have a safe and secure environment to work in.
14: Reducing employer PRSI contributions is amongst suggestions to encourage hiring students. The idea would mean scaling back on the 9% contribution made by employers in exchange for offering students part-time work. The US has launched a second round of airstrikes on Iran this morning. It follows a warning from President Donald Trump that Tehran would pay the price for stalled peace talks. The US military says it targeted military surveillance capabilities, communication systems and air defense sites. Iran responded with strikes targeting US military bases in Bahrain, Kuwait and Jordan. Finally, Callum Turner says he finds speculation he'll play James Bond amusing. The British actor is one of the rumoured frontrunners to replace Daniel Craig as 007. Asked outright if he wanted the role, The Hollywood Reporter says he laughed and looked down at his trainers. And that's the latest news this hour.
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19: Good morning, I'm Rory O'Hague, and World Cup 2026 kicks off today. Mexico take on South Africa in the opening game of the tournament. That kicks off at 8 o'clock at the Azteca Stadium. Overnight, Czechia face South Korea. That kicks off at 3 a.m. FIFA President Gianni Infantino, meanwhile, has told people to chill about the controversial topics that have dominated the build-up. He says it's unfortunate that Somali referee Omar Artam was denied entry to the United States. Others have faced visa issues, while ticket prices continue to cause much debate. Infantino says there's only so much FIFA can do.
20: We try always to find solutions, but then we need to respect that we are not the kings of the world who can rule over governments and police forces and I don't know what. We are a sports organization. We try to do our best with the means that we have.
19: Wolverhampton Wanderers have sacked their head coach Rob Edwards. He's only been in charge since November but couldn't stop the club dropping to the Championship. He oversaw 5 wins in 30 matches. Portuguese manager Cesar Peixoto is widely rumoured to be taking over. Gaelic Games, the Red FM Hurling League Division 1, is St Finbarr's take on Glen Rovers this evening. That's at 7:30. And in golf, plenty of Irish interest in day 1 of the Canadian Open. Padraig Harrington and Seamus Power tee off at 5:15. Shane Lowry gets underway at the later time of 6:10. That's the sport with Simply Suits.
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1: And in the forecast, not typical June weather, dull and wet for Thursday morning. Fairly widespread rain early on in the morning is now passing. It's much brighter out there and the rain will quickly become patchy. It will be dull and damp and breezy though for most of the day. A humid day with highest temperatures of 14 to 18 degrees. Tonight bringing further patches of drizzle and mist, but also longer drier spells. Hill mist and coastal fog too. A mild humid night with lowest temperatures 11 to 14 degrees. Moderate westerly winds will freshen again overnight. It'll be mostly cloudy as well tomorrow with rather breezy conditions on Friday. Lingering patchy outbreaks of light rain and drizzle mainly confined to the southern coast here in Cork. Some sunny spells will break through and they will be strong when they do. Highest temperatures 15 to 20 degrees tomorrow. Mildest further to the southeast down towards Waterford direction and all in a westerly wind.
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1: And of course, the World Cup might be kicking off, but so is Live at the Marquee. Yesterday, we gave away Imelda May tickets. She's playing there tomorrow night. And today, we're giving away Bell X1 tickets for their gig on Friday, the 19th of June. Okay, so we will have 2 tickets to give when we play this the next time. Not now, but the next time you hear this, we'll open the lines. Not now, but the next time. And we got some summer day passes to give away as well. We're concentrating on the city bus tour, which takes in all the historic sites and all the elements of Cork City. Open air, you can go on the top deck and get the full history of Cork from the English Market to Fitzgerald's Park, all of the famous streets and all of the things that happened there historically. And we were giving away lots of summer passes over the course of the entire summer. So we'll give that pass to one of our callers from today. Meanwhile, the texts continue to roll in on 0868 104 106 on migrants. Blah, blah, blah, says a texter. You can have all the virtue signalers you want on air. Don't you understand? People have had enough. We don't want them anymore. Get it through your thick head. Thank you. As usual, just again, blame the far right for the trouble. How do you know it was the far right? And another texter says, why are politicians not addressing the fact that the issue here is unvetted, violent criminals are allowed in and allowed to stay in the country? And a text says, I'm sick of people being classed as far right. This immigration pact should never have been passed. Pact should never have been passed without a referendum, consultation with the people and the people's approval. Dialogue with the members of the public is all that was asked for. Instead, they have left thousands of illegal immigrants into the country with no vetting. And another one says, to say you don't know why people are protesting is an insult. People are protesting because they don't want IPAS centres in their communities. They don't want to be attacked on the streets. They don't want to see tragedies like the murder of a young teacher in Tullamore. And they don't want to see stores such as Arnott's being targeted by shoplifters. Most of all, people don't want to feel unsafe in their homes. On a different topic, on the subject of grants, hi Mick, listening to the chimney guy, Kieran Gould, whom we had on Tuesday talking about grants, please put out on air that Alone, A-L-O-N-E, are excellent. They will help. They're a government body. They come out to help. They are fantastic. I contacted them on behalf of a family member. They allocated a person in the region. So maybe Kieran could pass on the address of that elderly gentleman he was concerned about, and Alone could come and knock on the door. If that's what, maybe perhaps what the elderly gentleman wishes. On the subject of the English market, I was watching a video of the park in Washington where they've cleaned it up and the 34 fountains are now working. I must admit the park is looking really well. I was in the city later that day and this is the fountain that greets tourists in the English market. It's a mess and disgraceful for such an historic building and world famous market. Is it the city council's responsibility? I wonder. And attached to us is a picture of the chipped and decaying looking fountain. Paint is seemingly peeling off it. I can't say there's rubbish in it. Maybe there's a few coins in the bottom of it. But there's no water in it and it's not an active fountain. So it's just a piece of furniture that seems to be decaying in the middle of the market. And I wonder if we can get an update on that and maybe get it repainted and repurposed, repumped, rewatered, whatever it takes to put that very, very nice fountain. I remember it working many times, but not over the last few years, I have to say. So if anyone can shed light on that, please get in touch. 0818 104 106 or 086 8104 106.
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4: It's 11:15. 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Now, on Monday, I spoke to Siobhan, who told the story of a Good Samaritan young man who came to her aid. Just to recap, here is some of my conversation with her.
5: Morning, Nick. How are you?
4: I'm great. A bit of road kindness you want to elaborate on.
5: So, on Saturday morning, I was going from Carrigaline up to Cork and was approaching the roundabout at Heron's Wood. I was pulled in far left because I was going off to the left and my car just cut out.
4: Okay.
5: So I'm trying to start the car, put the hazard lights on. People are beeping. They're blasting me off the road. The window's open. They're shouting in the window to move your car. My hazards were on. I was absolutely in a panic. And the more I panicked, the more I tried to start the car and the more the car overheated. So after about 10 minutes of abuse, I was just going to phone my husband when there was a knock on my passenger window and the nicest, loveliest young man by the name of Tomás King was at the window and asked me if he could help me. He had pulled into the housing estate and parked his car and walked back to help me. So he got into the driver's side, the driver's seat. He said to me, calm down, let the car cool down. He started it, drove all the way nearly to Shannon Park, pulled in and said, there you go, and then refused my offer of a lift back to his car.
4: So he walked back to his car after all that?
5: He walked back to his car.
4: Well done you. Tomás King, good morning.
6: Good morning. How are you getting on?
4: I'm good. We were looking for you. Your name was already known to us. And people started ringing in about you. It was an incredible act of kindness that you did. And even after that act of kindness, to walk back to your own car. Can you tell me the story as you saw it?
6: I was just after visiting my own nan in the Crown Care Home in Carrigaline. They're great. And we were driving back and we thought Carrigaline had won another game because all we heard was beeping. There was a game being won or a celebration. But little do we know, there's just loads of traffic at the roundabout. And I saw Siobhan, my mother pointed her out actually. She saw Siobhan in struggle at the roundabout with her hazard lights on. And a lot of people were beeping at her for some reason or another, I don't know why. And we both agreed that we'd pull in. And I just ran up to check on her because I know it must have been very difficult. Difficult situation from beeping, even though she didn't do anything wrong. You know, she took care, gave up on her reading.
4: Yeah, but what I found very hard to comprehend was that the hazard lights were on. Okay, her bonnet wasn't open. That might have calmed people down a little bit. But are motorists that impatient these days that when they see hazard lights on, they can't realise something is wrong with the car, especially when there's a lady sitting inside it, getting ever more frustrated. But anyway, you came to her aid. She was absolutely beholden to you. Couldn't praise you enough. I mentioned at the time that young man must have been brought up well. Your mum was with you. You both agreed you should go. She must have been proud of you as well to do such a thing. And you had success in getting the car going.
6: My mother raised me up well, alright. So I always look up to her every day. And my brother, he's always telling me as well, if you're going to be anything in the world, be kind. So it kind of made me want to go up and help her.
4: But, got a lot of people contacting us to say that you're a great guy and well-known in the local community. You're obviously very heavily connected with Carrigaline GAA, yeah?
6: Yeah. I retired myself at an early age now. I retired at minor. I used to play with midfield. But I think my brother is a bit of a household name around Carrigaline for the GAA, right?
4: I know, because as the texts were coming in, some of them became tinged, for us anyway, tinged with sadness because people were explaining that not long ago you had lost your own brother, your brother Dara.
6: Yeah, It's only the 22nd of April. He passed away due to struggles with his mental health. It's been it's been a dreadful month, to say the least, to be honest. Just trying to get through it. There's just talk about there as well, but now he was only 24 when he passed away, and this is his 25th birthday now next week. He's a madman for the guitar, and he loved the guitar and the gas too, as we all do in Carrigaline. But he was really involved now with the guitar. Like, Carrigaline now, they didn't win anything major in years, and then when Dara joined the panel, they won the 2024 Senior A County Football, they won Under 21A Football and Hurling, and he captained MTU, his own college, to two Junior All-Irelands as well. He was such an influential GAA player and a leader in the Carrigaline community that he was given the nickname Kinger, or the King, but I never gave him the satisfaction of calling him the King now. I just knew him as Dara.
4: You just knew him as Dara. I know this is difficult, Tomás, and I know things must be really, really raw still, and I know you haven't even begun to process the loss and deal with the grief, and your family must be struggling as well. So it's very brave of you to come on the radio. It's because of a good deed you did in the midst of the grief, in the midst of all the rawness, that you could still think of somebody else.
6: Yeah, I guess what my brother always taught me: if you're going to be anything in the world, be kind. And Siobhan, she is a very kind lady. I could tell the way she would talk to me. She was very kind. So it's kind of nice to kind of, maybe carrying on his legacy might be a deep sentence to say, but I know something what Dara would have done. So it's kind of nice to be given the opportunity to help someone out like Dara would have done as well.
4: Are you up for talking a little more about Dara?
6: I'd love to, yeah, if that's all right with you, right.
4: Yeah. Okay, well, we have the GAA side. What kind of a guy was he? Was he pranking you, or you pranking him?
6: A bit of both, to be honest.
4: What's the age difference, Tomás?
6: It's crazy, actually. It's 2 years and a day between us. He's born on the 17th of June. I'm born on the 18th of June. But, Dara himself, I don't think I could put into words what type of person he was. He was always there. He was there for both young and old people in the Curran Care Nursing Home, or he was there for the young people in Carrigaline. But what Dara really stood for was he's a person, type of person who'd always be there for you if needed, you know. I think that's what we're going to miss the most about him now, the calls, the texts, the Revolut requests. If you ever need someone to grab the reins of the game, he was there. If you're ever struggling in life, he was only a call, a text, a ring away. He'd always be there to grab a cup of coffee or to puck a ball or even to go for a spin. But I think one of the stories that sums up the most is one I had myself last year. There was a time in my life last year, it was one night, and I was going through something, right, and I was very upset, right, and I turned off my phone and I threw it away, and I was just sitting in my room, and I was really struggling, I was crying, to be honest, and I thought there was no one there for me, thought there was no one in the house, no one calling or anything like that, and I got a knock on my bedroom door. And it was Dara. He walked in and he hugged me, and he told me that he never wants to see me cry again on my own, because he said, I'm always going to be here for you wherever you need me. I just wish he knew the same way back for me, you know.
4: Must be so tough for you, young man. His friends, his coaches, his teammates remembered him for his kindness and courtesy. He had a positive attitude and a constant smile, a strong sense of friendship and camaraderie, and a willingness to help younger players and coaches. Will you rededicate yourself in his memory to those ideals?
6: I'll try my best, all right. I don't think I'll ever be able to fill his boots or the number four jersey that he used to wear for Carrigaline. But us as a Carrigaline community now, we really have come together. They've been for me so much here the past month, but this month in June in particular, we actually we started a GoFundMe in his name. And we started a GoFundMe there. It was just for the 1st of June. And for every day for the month of June, I'm going to be running 5K just to raise awareness for Dara and to raise awareness for mental health as well, which she suffered from.
4: Do people join you on that run?
6: Yeah, honestly, you know, honest to God, I really thought I was going to be doing the run by myself every day of the month and I'd have people here or there might be joining, but the support me and my family have been given is ridiculous. I said that, like, the least amount I have every night is about 10 people. It's ridiculous. There's so many people running around with me. And the real reason that I kind of started the idea of the run was because Dara, he was, little did we know now, but he was struggling with his mental health for a while. And I really think that something like this could have saved Dara. Someone's driving their car now and they see me and a group of people I'm running with wearing the yellow t-shirt for Pieta for Darkness into Light. They might see it and then hopefully they can realise that, you know, that they're not alone. There's always someone there for them in the darkness. And, like, even if these runs could just help one person, or me just speaking about these runs on the show, which you're very kind to give me the time for, could even help one person. That's all it's all about, really, because I know Dara might have been just one person, but to me, he was the world, and I think he was the world to many others, as you can tell from all the support we've been given, all the stories we've heard passing on.
4: I can tell from your voice how much he meant to you. You're running this in a Darkness into Light t-shirt. You're going to raise awareness about for people struggling with their mental health. And of course, if you know anyone who wants to join Tomás in these runs, they can make contact or make a donation, no matter the size, because this can save lives. And you're now looking for help, as much as you helped that lady, Siobhan. You're looking for help in stopping this life-changing event happening to others. Also, of course, if you're going through personal struggles, we'll give you out Pieta House's details. I'm slow enough to ask you, but in the interest of helping others, if you could be brave enough maybe to... we need to go into a kind of a darker place for this, because Dara passed away suddenly, leaving the community of Carrigaline and the wider GAA world in deep shock and grief. But there was no real indicators that anything untoward was going to happen. He'd been living a completely normal life up until that tragic moment. Isn't that correct?
6: Yeah, I think that is a very, very important note to make. I think that is the reason why it's so difficult for my family and I and his friends and the Carrigaline community to comprehend, because, you know, this might sound biased because he's my brother, but he's the last person I'd really expect anything like this from. He was such a role model. He was so strong. He was so stubborn. He's so strong on the outside, but little did we know he was falling apart on the inside. And it's just crazy, really, because it was the 22nd of April. He sadly left his life. But it was the weekend before he was at the Cork hurling game. I think it was Cork versus Tip. And the friends he went with, they said they had the best time of their lives. He was supposed to be going to Thailand in the summer. He was supposed to be going to Hot Box Sauna with me the following week. And, like, he even had a haircut booked the week he passed. And it's just so surreal and just unbelievable, you know. I know Dara was, and there's so many people out there, they're really silent strugglers, you know. They seem completely okay, and you won't think twice about them going through something, but it really lets you know, like, don't judge a book by looking at its cover, you know. You don't really know what someone's going through. And I think that was probably the most ultimate reason of him passing, you know, because Dara talked about a lot of things, but he never talked about his feelings. And
4: does that make it a little more painful for direct family members, and that those he loved the most, those who were close to him the most, also had precious little idea of what was going on and the internal struggles?
6: Yeah, it's just so scary. I remember someone described it to me there at the weekend. It was like a heart attack to the brain. I think that's the best way to describe it, because like it's so sudden, no one sees it coming, you know? I remember the day of, like, I was actually thinking about him. I was like, I can't wait to go to the sauna with him now next week. And I was going in, I had my exam the next day. And when I got the phone call and I heard, I couldn't believe it, you know, because I remember I had to get a friend collected me and he brought me home. And I thought he was sick or something like that, because I could never believe someone so strong, so stubborn, so loved, so happy as well.
4: Yeah, so vibrant and so full of life and ambition and fun and plans. And
6: It just makes you realise, isn't it? Sometimes there's no signs, like, you know, there's no signs at all. And, like, it's kind of a kind of message, right, I want to get across, because...
4: Take your time, Tomás.
6: Thanks. I know we always ask people every day, hi, how are you? But I do firmly believe it's important to ask, how are you really doing? Especially with people, I hope they're listening now, like, I know sometimes there's a stigma with men speaking about their feelings. I know there's a stigma about women as well speaking about feelings with everyone, you know, and they're trying to be heard. And people might look down upon you for speaking about your feelings, but it's complete opposite, you know, it's not true at all. And like mental health is not just here for a day or for a month, it's here for life. And I know you can't check in on your loved ones every hour of every day. But just checking in on others every now and again, asking them how they really are, can save lives. And I would do anything to go back and to check in on how my brother's doing. I hope people listening to this don't make the same mistake I made with their loved ones. Because I hope people listening, and I hope there's someone that...
4: But Tomás, you guys were living a normal life. It's not a mistake on your behalf. Maybe in retrospect, and I think families and close loved ones always look back in retrospect and says, maybe if I did, or I could have done this, or this and that. You know, it's not a mistake on your behalf. You guys had plans. You were making plans for fun, and he had a holiday planned, and he was active and vibrant in the community. You can always beat yourself up in retrospect. But you guys seem like you had an amazing relationship as brothers.
6: Yeah, no, we did. He was my only brother, and I really, really idolized him. And I guess in these situations, I know people are probably right that there is no one to blame, you know. I know you could look back and be like, oh, I wish to ask him this, or I wish to check him there, but... To be fair, there were people checking in on him, and he had such a close group of friends checking in on him every day, and he just didn't want anyone to know. You know, he never talked about his feelings, and I hope people can learn from this, you know, that like people want people to talk about their feelings, because I'd rather have my brother crying on my shoulder than be crying on his funeral a week later.
4: But outside of that heart attack of the brain, as I think it's a very clever description, you know, there are other words to describe it. People talk about a momentary lapse of conscience or other words that have been used to describe that moment when somebody decides to do what they do. But Dara was not the type of guy that would have wanted to leave you guys grieving, would have wanted to cause this much pain. So you have to kind of rationalise it around the fact, and I take it it's the best one I've heard so far, a heart attack of the brain happened. He wouldn't want you to be suffering the pain. It's inevitable, because pain is the end product of love, ultimately, when one can't be with another anymore. It's just, and grief is the price of having loved.
6: Yeah, no, I agree. And just, I know people, I myself have heard these stories multiple times, and like, you never think it'd be happen to you, like, you know, you don't think it'd be arrive on your doorstep, like, you know, it's very sad. But just to sum up how it feels, really, is just to, if you think just about the person you love the most in the world, you know, who you really love the most, and in the blink of an eye, for good, they're gone, and, you know, you'll never be able to see them again. And these type of things, you know, with these type of deaths, there's no goodbyes, there's no see you laters, there's no big log hugs or chance to tell them that you love them again face to face. They're just, they're gone from this earth, and it's heartbreaking. And, you know, I know anyone listening to that, it will really affect them, and I'm assuming as well that their loved ones would feel the exact same way. So it just really highlights how important it is to talk and open up, so no one has to experience something like the pain my family and I have to experience again, you know.
4: I'm also, I hope Siobhan doesn't mind, but I'm absolutely delighted her car broke down, so that we so that we could get to know you a little better, and you could get your message out on the air as strongly and as bravely as you're doing.
6: Yeah, no, I have to say thanks, Siobhan, you're a lovely lady. I hope your kid's feeling a bit better now as well than you are yourself. But yeah, it's crazy, the timing of it, right, that to give me the opportunity to speak about this online and to, on Red FM, and to just let people know, you know. And just to say to Siobhan is listening, I hope you enjoyed your shopping in Douglas as well later that day, and I hope you're keeping well yourself.
4: Maybe Dara had a hand in that. Maybe Dara flooded the carburetor or something.
6: Yeah, we'll blame Dara for the car, right?
4: I got to read you some texts, Tomás, because they're flooding in. Ah, lads, that young lad King is an exceptional man, and my heart breaks for him. The world needs more people like this, said Martin. That man has the strength of 10 men, a credit to his family. My heart is breaking for Tomás and his family, sending condolences and love their way. May his brother rest in peace, says Lisa. Tomás and Dara are sons of Pat. He was a great friend and colleague of mine at Pfizer. He was always looking to help people, and nothing was ever too much. The words spoken about them resonate so much with the man, their father, I knew 18 years ago, said Gavin. I've got a few more. These are even tough for me to read. Oh my God, my heart is breaking listening to that lovely boy, tears flowing. Keep strong and loving, and as loving as you sound. Sending love to your family, says Linda. What an incredible young man, spoke so beautifully about his brother. He's done him proud. Thank you for sharing. And Tomás, what a lovely guy you are. Dara will watch over you all.
6: Would I be able to say something small just before? I know you're very busy now. Just 30 seconds of your time.
4: Absolutely, 100%. Take all the time you want.
6: I appreciate that. It's just to people listening out there, you know, if you are struggling in life, no matter how big or small, and if you feel alone and lost in your own head, just please reach out to someone. You are cared about and you are loved, and I don't want anyone to go through the pain and heartbreak my family and I have been through ever again. And please, if you feel like there is a loved one of yours going through something, maybe even asking how you are, but then asking how you're really doing, you know, I think it really can have an effect and can change the way we live in a positive way. And if you do want to join in on the runs with me and to donate, all the funds are going straight to Pieta. It's in a GoFundMe. You can just type in my name.
4: I'll mention it here. The GoFundMe is a fundraiser by Tomás King to help those struggling with their mental health. You've raised €29,095 to date. So we want to just give that fundraiser a mention. You can look up, is it Tomás King on GoFundMe?
6: Yeah, Tomás, you can just type in TOMASKING and it should come up.
4: Okay, and you're running 5K a day as well. It's been wonderful in a strange sort of way to talk to you. It's been tearful for many, many people listening, I say, in remembrance of your brother, Dara. All I can say, Tomás King, is thank you so much for all you do, and take a bow, young man.
6: Thanks. Much appreciated for having me on the show today. I really appreciate it.
4: You're more than welcome. Thanks, Tomás.
6: Take care. God bless.
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4: It's coming up on 16 minutes to 12 midday. And while it's very hard to move on to a different topic after such an emotional interview and such a moving tribute to his late brother Dara from Tomás King, I will read some texts. We will make a little gesture to Tomás, and then we will, as this programme has to, move on. Sweet Jesus, I'm in floods here. What a powerful, insightful, sensitive lad I'm listening to. I hope it can help anyone who is in those dark places and contemplating leaving their loved ones. Stay strong, Tomás. You are so much stronger, loved and valued by all around you than you will ever realise. What a fabulous young man, so brave and courageous in the midst of such tremendous grief. My heart is heavy for him and his family. Sending love to them all, says Carmel. What a great young man, his family should be so proud, says M. What a handsome boy, his mum should be so proud of him. Powerful young lad. I'm bawling listening. Well done, Tomás. What an amazing person, his family would be so proud. And oh, Mick, what a lovely tribute. Very difficult not to be affected by that, says Jackie. And just as a small token for when he's ready, we want to send Tomás and his partner for a nice meal in Luigi Malone.

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1: Irish Revolut business owners, he said their account was going to be frozen tonight. So when I looked at the payment, it said Cosmo Yachts. So I Googled that and it comes up like Dubai. And the payment was for €468. So I'm looking at it, it says the card's frozen as the expiry date was entered incorrectly too many times. So he was asking me to unfreeze the card. So I'm guessing to put through the payment. But
2: your card wasn't actually frozen, was it?
1: No, it wasn't. It wasn't, no. So I think I got lucky. Maybe I was in the middle of something at the time and asked him to ring back. So he rang back maybe about 10, 15 minutes later, but I checked online. They said Revolut will never ring you. So I just kind of kept him going for a while, and he eventually cut the call. But I tried to ring him back then. He didn't answer.
2: So let's go through this scenario, Kevin. Let's go through this scenario from start to finish, but with you complying to his wishes. And let's see if we can figure out what would have happened. So you get a phone call from your own Revolut business. They rang you from WhatsApp. Can you attach a picture to WhatsApp when you're ringing in somebody? I didn't know if you can or can't.
1: Yeah, you can. Yeah, it'll come up like an image, or you can actually pick it yourself. Okay. Company logo. So it comes up like the R for Revolut.
2: So if I put that logo on my WhatsApp and I rang you, Revolut would come up?
1: Yeah, that image. Okay. And funny enough, he had all my details as well. He knew my name, the account number and everything. So
2: When you say account number now, your card number, is it?
1: Yeah, the card number. Yeah, and like I never use the physical card itself. It's usually
2: a tap on the phone.
1: Yeah, the tap for the wallet. And I change the card there every kind of couple of, or every year. But yeah, he had the card details. He read them out to me, everything. Had my full name, so...
2: That must be from a previous purchase, is it?
1: I'm not sure. Not sure, to be honest with you. I was going to ask him how he got my details. He said, he goes, I have it here in the system in Revolut. But then he was just trying to kind of change topic and get me to unfreeze the cards, the payment, to get it through.
2: So he has your details. He has your name. He has your card number. Obviously, he has your phone number. And they've put a charge, or they've put is it a request for payment, or a payment denied comes up in your account?
1: It says payment denied.
2: How do they do that?
1: I'd love to know. I find that there's been too many kind of coincidences and too many complaints with like Revolut, whereas people are getting hacked, scammed, and Revolut aren't refunding, whereas at least with a kind of bricks and mortar bank, you kind of have a better chance of getting some refund, you know.
2: Okay, let's take the scenario through to its logical end. So he requests you to unfreeze the card. Now, it's not frozen in the first place, but to unfreeze the transaction, is it?
1: Yeah, so...
2: And you do that. What happens then?
1: I'm down €468.22.
2: Or everything in your account has happened to a previous caller.
1: I didn't even think of that. I just thought at the time the transaction would be gone. But I'm guessing they'd probably take that and more. And underneath you can see it says exchange rate. Was it 4,000 dirham or 2,000 dirham?
2: Yeah, it's about six dirham to the euro, I think, is it? Something like that.
1: Yeah, it was like 4.27 to the euro. So, yeah, I didn't think about it that they could just take everything else with that. So I'm less inclined to use Revolut, even their business, the business account. I just find that, like, even with a bank, I think you have a better chance of protection.
2: Well, look,

0: I use Revolut all the time, but I once again, I do use it on my phone and rarely take the card out. But I find it to be a brilliant system. But I think everyone will be getting worried now with the number of calls we're getting. Remember, not everybody rings a radio station. There must be many, many more people out there who are, you know, who just won't call us in, who've had pretty much the same thing. First thing to watch out for is WhatsApp. If it's calling on WhatsApp, why are they not calling you on your regular phone? I think any bank would call you on your regular phone rather than on a free WhatsApp service. That's the first sign. Nothing you can do about the Revolut logo. They've stolen that anyway, and they're putting that up there. But then the next part of the conversation is, we're trying to save you. We are your saviors. You could have lost money, except that our scam detection center is so good. And they have, you know, tricked into their confidence, as it were, that this is actually correct. Then when you open the app, you do see the decline payment they're talking about. So now you believe them even more.
1: Yeah, even the number that they rang me on WhatsApp, it was a UK number.
0: Revolut are based in Lithuania.
1: Yeah, the Lithuania with a UK number on WhatsApp and a payment coming from Dubai. So there's a lot of bouncing around going on there.
0: Yeah, okay. We got a text to say it's good to know to listeners that if you're on your phone on a call and you open your app, this is a repeat, but I just want to say it again.
1: Yeah.
0: If you open your Revolut app, if you're on a phone call, a banner will show on Revolut on your screen saying Revolut will never ring you, or Revolut are not on the phone to you. So
1: I didn't get that. Now look, this is back in October of last year. Nothing came up. As I said, I'm not sure. I thought it'd be different using the business version of it, but it seems to be the exact same, just in case people decide to use it. It's a great system, but just don't want it to happen to anyone else.
0: Yeah, I saw a guy online purporting to be a 28-year-old multimillionaire. Now, I'm curious. I listened to what he had to say. He was on about Revolut, but it was a very positive thing. He said he pays the top plan, €45 a month. But because of this, and because he travels, being a wealthy young man, it did seem to make sense. He said, I get access to all the airport lounges. That alone is worth the 45 a month, but he gets benefits and travel insurance, a multiple of the rev points, etc., etc. There's a plethora of benefits if someone has the wherewithal to pay 45 a month. But I once again would love to talk to anyone in officialdom at Revolut or their press department, because people are getting worried by the number of calls we're getting, I'd say, at this stage, because this seems to be a very prevalent scam. It seems to be a very sophisticated one. They're in your Revolut app or your account. They need some permissions to clean it out. So the trick is to spot this scam before they get, before they get you in their confidence, as it were.
1: Yeah, I feel maybe it's definitely something that's happening more and more, I think, especially to elderly people, more vulnerable people as well. So maybe Prevolut had something that every time you open the app, it would say, we will never call you, just as a constant reminder. But even I got a call back and managed to email him, request a phone call, and the agent I spoke with said the same. She said, we'll never ring you. So, yeah, people can only be...
0: How do Revolut get in touch with you if there's an issue? Do they email you, or do they WhatsApp you, or what do they do? Do they text you?
1: To be honest, it was better off telling the postman, because I had to speak to a boss, and then I had to request an agent, and then I had to request a phone call. Yeah, so it took a bit of time, but I managed to get through to somebody.
0: Yeah, it's difficult. I was on to a healthcare provider company the other day. Absolutely impossible to get onto a human being. Absolutely impossible. I was doing it on behalf of an elderly relative, and worrying about what GDPR they'd fob me off with if I did get through. But absolutely impossible. It's AI after AI. You have a list of options, sub list of options, sub sub list of options, and eventually you get to a recording anyway. And I don't think that kind of service is going to be accepted for much longer, because it's in some of the companies in Ireland, some of the telecoms companies, for instance, it's absolutely impossible to speak to a human being. You're shouting at a machine, can I speak to an adult, please?
1: Yeah. Do you know what? Funny enough, you say that. My mother, she was telling me about this the other day. That obviously we won't name the company, but the telecoms, TV and phone network and stuff. She said she was trying to ring him, constant issues, and she said like it was either AI or automated, and she was just getting very annoyed and frustrated. So she actually had to physically go into like the shopping center, yep, into the shop, and like that's obviously very hard for people that are kind of older, that aren't used to all like bots and AI and stuff like that. So
0: bring anyway, Kevin, thank you so much for bringing the latest attempt at this Revolut scam. It's not Revolut, but we need to speak to them if they want to put their side of the case or give people their own advice straight from the horse's mouth. Thank you so much.
1: Absolutely.
0: Thanks, Kevin.
1: Thank you very much. Cheers.
0: Thank you.
1: All the best.
0: Bye. By the way, Tomás King is fundraising for Pieta House. Their helpline, if you're affected by the conversation, is 1-800-247-247. 1-800-247-247. Well done to Tomás, raising over 29 grand so far. The fundraiser by Tomás King is to help those struggling with their mental health. You can check it out on GoFundMe. Well, now we're going to open our lines for the Cork City bus tours, and we will take caller number 10. But before that, you know what to do. My thanks to the Neil Prendeville Show producers, Emer O'Hay-Martin, Vivian McCarthy and Seamus Whelan. We're back tomorrow morning after news at 9.
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11: It's midday. Good afternoon. I'm Lana O'Connor. The housing minister has been accused of attempting to normalise homelessness after he admitted homeless figures will be a challenge for the next few years as housing output is not meeting demand. Minister James Lawless says the speed of population growth is also adding to the crisis, which has led to 821 adults now accessing emergency accommodation across Cork. Cork Simon says the government has mechanisms at its disposal which could immediately help to alleviate the crisis. Paul Sheehan of Cork Simon told Red FM News the reintroduction of no-fault evictions would help to ease the pressure on people at risk of homelessness.
12: It's almost like we're going to normalise homelessness. The population growth was predicted. But in any case, homelessness is not principally a population story. Framing the crisis around unforeseen population growth understates the policy levers that the government has at its disposal, and that's chiefly around the private rental market and no-fault evictions.
11: The government can't dictate who sporting organisations choose to play, according to the junior sports minister. The coalition has been under pressure after two Dáil motions calling for the matches between Israel and Ireland in the Nations League to be cancelled. Sinn Féin TD Joanna Byrne says the government needs to put itself on the right side of history and withdraw support for the Games.
13: You've learned a new word since Tuesday night and Wednesday morning, because in your response that was carbon copied by Minister Dooley on Wednesday morning that you gave to me on Tuesday night, the word genocide never featured at all, and it's great to hear that you've learned that word in the last 2 days. But what's lost on me is the fact that you now have acknowledged there's a genocide. You still can't grasp the magnitude of what this means to the Irish footballing community.
11: Geoffrey Donaldson has begun giving evidence during the third week of his trial at Newry Crown Court. The former DUP leader has pleaded not guilty to 18 historic sex offences against two alleged victims. His wife, Eleanor Donaldson, has pleaded not guilty to 5 charges of aiding and abetting and faces a trial of facts. Prices rose by 3.6% in the year to May. CSO figures show that's a slight reduction from the rate of 3.7% in the 12 months to April. Over 3,000 hot meals were provided to children across Cork last summer in a government initiative rolled out by a number of groups, including youth organisation Feroige, aimed at combating holiday hunger. 56 children a day were served the meals over an 11-week period from June to August, easing the financial burden on parents who rely on the school meal provision during term time. Speaking to Red FM News, Thomas Maloney of Feroige says the scheme helped to alleviate the anxiety associated with food insecurity and allowed kids to participate more freely in summer activities.
14: They were able to come in and not be distracted or have anxiety of hunger. They were able to engage more in the pro-social activities that the youth services were offering, and we all know that it's best when youth workers can maximise their direct impact in engaging young people in the communities to make sure that they have a safe and secure environment to work in.
11: Finally, a snail race organised by a city council in England has been called off due to concerns from animal rights campaigners. Nottingham City Council was forced to cancel the event, which asked people to bring snails to Nottingham Central Library to take part in the race. The local authority says although the event was intended as a light-hearted and educational event, it's taken on board the concerns of campaign groups which were worried about the impact on biodiversity and the risk of injuries to snails. And that's the latest news this hour.
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16: Good afternoon, I'm Rory O'Hagan. Mexico and South Africa kick off the 2026 World Cup this evening. It's a repeat of the 2010 opener. The two sides will go head-to-head at the Azteca Stadium. That gets underway at 8 o'clock. An opening ceremony will take place ahead of the game, with Shakira and Burna Boy performing this year's World Cup anthem. Wolverhampton Wanderers have sacked their head coach Rob Edwards. He'd only been in charge since November, but couldn't stop the club dropping to the Championship. He oversaw 5 wins in 30 matches. Portuguese manager Cesar Peixoto is widely rumoured to be taking over. Gaelic games in the Red FM Hurling League Division 1. St Finbar's take on Glen Rovers this evening. That gets underway at 7:30. Golf, and there's plenty of Irish interest on day one of the Canadian Open. Patrick Harrington and Seamus Power both tee off at 5:15. Shane Lowry gets underway at 10 past 6. On the LPGA Tour, Leon Maguire teams up with the American Lindy Duncan for the Dow Championship. Lauren Walsh is partnered with Celine Herbin for the team event in Michigan. And the World Cup of Darts begins today in Frankfurt. Ireland's team of Willie O'Connor and Mickey Mansell open their Group D campaign against Singapore. They're due on the hockey at about 7:30. And that's the sport with Simply Suits.
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17: Sunny spells and scattered showers. Even feels a little bit warmer today, 13 to 15 degrees.
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17: 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The cash machine will then randomly pick a number. If we call you here on Red FM, 5 rings to pick up and tell us €307,000. Text red to 57557. It's Kira. I'm in the pod in Mahon Point for the Farmers Market. Could I play your cue to call for Zach Bryan? You'll have to wait and find out. Here's MK. Come find me. Of course, hit me.

0: That is CeeLo Green. It is Forget You on Cork's Red FM. It is Kira. I'm in the pod in Mahon Point. The farmer's market is happening here. Now, this next artist, he's coming up in celebrities. He has been gushing over his wife. This is the latest one from Alex Warren, Fine Place to Die on Red FM.
1: Turning on the TV, a man dressed in black says the tensions and waters are rising.

0: That is Sagala. Came here for love. It is Cork's Red FM. Lads, it's not too bad out there. I've had a wander around the farmer's market in Mahon Point. A little bit windy, a little bit of sun there, so we'll take that, hopefully. It's going to be a dry one for later this afternoon. Maybe you're going down to the Marquee or you're heading to Virgin Media Park. Two huge gigs happening in Cork a little later on today. If you're going to be amongst those heading to them, 0868 104 106 for all your messages. It's Ciara from the pod in Mahon Point.
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2: With Persil Wonder Wash Dazzling White Liquid Detergent. Whites that wow in just 15 minutes.
0: Now, I played you the latest one from Alex Warren just a few minutes ago. It's called Fine Place to Die. He's got a brand new album coming out. And he's deep, lads. Alex Warren knows how to get you. And somebody who provides a lot of inspiration for that is his wife, Cover. And he has just been gushing about how she influences him.
3: Truly, I mean it when I say it. Like, none of this would have been possible. Of all the... Wild Child's about me, and I think the whole album is my life, and Cover's a huge part of my life. And I get it. It's like the tale as old as time is the husband who loves his wife. But, like, for me at least, like, I was homeless, and my wife chose to do that with me. The least I could do is write a few songs about you. I'm so happy where I am today. I truly, like, I've never been able to say that in my entire life. So as long as this album comes out and it does just fine, yeah, it doesn't need to blow up...
0: Any husbands of Cork write some songs for their wives and say you could be doing well if you manage to get a card. Coming up, going to spin some Jack Carlo for you, and I'm going to get JT on.
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0: That is Justin Timberlake. It is Mirrors. It is Cork's Red FM. It is Kira. I'm in the pod in Mahon Point. The farmer's market is going on outside. There's a little bit of heat in that sun. We are getting the serious summer vibes. And what that means is that it is gig season in Cork. And it all starts with the incredible Kingfisher in Virgin Media Park tonight and tomorrow night. Everybody wants to be there. This is huge for the lads. And it's somewhat of a homecoming as well for Fitzy. But just a few years ago, they supported George Ezra in Virgin Media Park. Now they're coming back as headliners. And when I was last chatting to the lads, I had to ask him if it was a little bit surreal.
1: Yeah, but it's... We supported it. Fitz and all of it.
2: One of the first big supports we ever did was for George Ezra in Virgin Media Park.
0: I was there.
2: And that was probably one of the best supports we've ever done.
3: It was.
2: Whatever was going on that day.
3: People just got behind it so much.
2: Yeah, so much. So, like, to be going back there to play two of our own gigs there, we actually got a bottle of whiskey from Jameson the day we played there that had our name on it. We were like, we're going to open this now when we get to play this ourselves.
3: When we play this ourselves, yeah. And I remember it was your idea.
2: Yeah, but you know when you say something like that, you're like, it probably won't happen, but you know.
3: Absolutely. Should we be laughing about it?
2: The fact we actually get to do that now is such a crazy, crazy thing. Like, I think we're all very, very excited for those gigs.
0: You will. More of a homecoming for you now, Fitz, as well.
2: Yeah, I suppose it is, yeah. It'll be buses going from Killa from every part of the village, I guess.
0: Jorfitt's given sponsoring the gig.
1: All four corners of the village.
2: In that short 100 metre
3: both ends of the road.
0: People of Killa, I want to hear you. Are you getting the bus tonight? Is the whole village going to be cleared out? 086 8104 106. If you're going along to the gig tonight, come on, come with me. Let's give you all of the feels right now with Kingfisher, their brand new one, The Sun Will Never Settle. Turn it up loud, learn the lyrics, and prepare to be amongst the 16,000 singing it out tonight.

0: That is Zara Larsson. It is Cork's Red FM. I'm sure she's going to be shouting for Sweden in the World Cup, but I will be going against her because they're in Group F. And my team in our work pool is the Netherlands. Oh, they're seventh in the world. I think they might do all right. They're going to play each other on the 20th of June. But it kicks off tonight, the World Cup. Will you be watching? Well, there's definitely going to be loads of you that are going to be down in Virgin Media Park here sending in your messages. I was looking for the gang getting the bus from Killer, right? Because Fitzy reckons every corner they're going to be coming up, and it's definitely a little bit of a homecoming for him. Martin says, Ciara, going to see the lads tonight in Virgin Media Park. Cannot wait. I'm absolutely buzzing for it. Me too, Martin. I just adore them. They're incredible lives. And when Eddie goes down into the audience, it is phenomenal. Keep them coming in on 0868104106. Chloe says, Ciara, can you give me and my mom a shout out? It's her birthday today. Her name is Carmel. Happy birthday, Carmel. Love from Chloe and Daryl. I hope that you get absolutely spoiled. More music from the pod here in Mahon Point lined up to you, for you with Dermot Kennedy.
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0: Somber, Undressed. It's Cork's Red FM. But Dermot Kennedy in there before that as well. And Turnstile. It's Kira. I'm in the pod in Mahon Point. The farmer's market is going on outside. It's a big day. It's a big day. It's a gig day. And it's a World Cup day. Your predictions. I've been chatting to some people around Mahon Point about who they think is going to win the World Cup. A lot of love for Spain. A bit for Argentina. And even some people hoping that Ireland will do the business. I'm not sure if they specified which year. We could be waiting on that one. News at 1 is up next. And you're listening out for Natasha Bedingfield. Your chance to win tickets this year live at the Marquee with Kira. Get me to the gig and have an Opera Lane voucher.
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9: It's 1 o'clock. Good afternoon. I'm Lana O'Connor. The Housing Minister is being accused of attempting to normalise homelessness after he admitted homeless figures will be a challenge for the next few years. Minister James Brown says housing output is not meeting demand and says the speed of population growth is adding to the crisis. Latest Department of Housing figures show 821 people are registered as homeless in Cork, yet another record. Speaking to Red FM News, Paul Sheehan of Cork Simon says the government has mechanisms at its disposal which could immediately help alleviate the crisis.
10: It's almost like we're going to normalise homelessness. The population growth was predicted. But in any case, homelessness is not principally a population story. Framing the crisis around unforeseen population growth understates the policy levers that the government has at its disposal, and that's chiefly around the private rental market and no-fault evictions.
9: 12 police officers were injured and 16 people have been arrested after a second night of violent disorder in Northern Ireland. The PSNI says two of those have already been charged. Police have released images of people they want to identify after last night's riots. Assistant Chief Constable Ryan Henderson says more images will continue to be released.
11: My message, my clear message to those who have taken part in violence or are thinking of taking to our streets, the stakes for you are high. We'll bring you to justice, and I know the judiciary in Northern Ireland stands ready to give long sentences to those bringing disorder to our streets.
9: The government can't dictate who sporting organisations choose to play, according to the junior sports minister. The coalition has been under pressure after two Dáil motions calling for the matches between Israel and Ireland in the Nations League to be cancelled. Sinn Féin TD Joanna Byrne says the government needs to put itself on the right side of history and withdraw support for the Games.
12: You've learned a new word since Tuesday night and Wednesday morning, because in your response that was carbon copied by Minister Dooley on Wednesday morning that you gave to me on Tuesday night, the word genocide never featured at all, and it's great to hear that you've learned that word in the last 2 days. But what's lost on me is the fact that you now have acknowledged there's a genocide. You still can't grasp the magnitude of what this means to the Irish footballing community.
9: Geoffrey Donaldson has begun giving evidence during the third week of his trial at Newry Crown Court. The former DUP leader has pleaded not guilty to 18 historic sex offences against two alleged victims. His wife, Eleanor Donaldson, has pleaded not guilty to five charges of aiding and abetting and faces a trial of facts. Primary school children maths and reading skills declined during COVID. A landmark long-term study by UCD for the National Council for Curriculum and Assessment looked at the performance of second-class students between 2019 and 2023. It found children from disadvantaged backgrounds fell even further behind. Principal investigator of the study, Professor Dimpna Devine from UCD, says school closures and remote learning have had a negative impact.
13: And we were picking that up in the study from our work with teachers in the junior schools also, who were finding that, you know, there was greater efforts to try and ensure that these children, if you like, caught up, because they had missed really, or there had been a disruption to their schooling at a crucial period in early childhood.
9: Prices rose by 3.6% in the year to May. CSO figures show that's a slight reduction from the rate of 3.7% in the 12 months to April. Finally, Tim Allen says a home improvement reboot is unlikely. The Toy Story 5 actor has told US Weekly that there are some personality problems right now preventing it from happening. The sitcom ran for 8 seasons from 91 to 1999 and starred Tim as a DIY TV personality. And that's the latest news this hour.
14: Quite the unconventional grill setup you got there, Barry. Still, those marinated pork chops smell nice.
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17: Good afternoon, I'm Rory O'Hagan. Footballer Martin O'Neill has been confirmed as Celtic's permanent manager. The 74-year-old Derryman led the Hoops to a League and Cup double as interim manager. He's agreed a one-year deal to remain at Celtic Park following talks with Dermot Desmond with the option for a second year. O'Neill took interim charge following the departure of Brendan Rodgers in October, winning all eight of his league games in charge before making way for Wilfried Nancy. However, the Frenchman departed after 6 defeats in 8 games, with O'Neill returning in January until the end of the season. Mexico and South Africa kick off the 2026 World Cup this evening. It's a repeat of the 2010 opener. The sides meet at the Azteca Stadium. Kickoff this evening is at 8 o'clock. Wolverhampton Wanderers have sacked head coach Rob Edwards. He'd only been in charge since November but couldn't stop the club dropping to the Championship. He oversaw 5 wins in 30 matches. Portuguese manager Cesar Pecheto is widely rumoured to be taking over. Gaelic Games, and in the Red FM Hurling League Division 1, St Finbarr's take on Glen Rovers this evening. Throw-in is at 7:30. Golf, there's plenty of Irish interest on day one of the Canadian Open. Patrick Harrington and Seamus Power both tee off at 5:15. Shane Lowry gets underway at the later time of 6:10. On the LPGA Tour, Leona Maguire teams up with the American Lindy Duncan for the Dow Championship. Lauren Walsh is partnering with Celine Herbin for the team event in Michigan. And the World Cup of Darts begins today in Frankfurt. Ireland's team of Willie O'Connor and Mickey Mansell opened their Group D campaign against Singapore. They're due at the Oki at 7:30. And that's the sport with Simply Suits.
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0: Sunny spells, and we're seeing some of them in the farmer's market right now. Maybe some scattered showers to watch out for. Temperatures of 13 to 15 degrees.
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0: You know that end of week energy where you're just buzzing? You know the weekend is coming. There's summer months ahead. There's barbecues, there's gigs, there's the whole lot. Well, the funds to make it spectacular, €307,000. It's a record-breaking amount we're giving away on the cash machine on Friday week, June 19th. 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It's going to cost you €2.50 and your standard message rate to play. You need to be over 18. It's across the Go Loud network of stations. It's redfm.ie for the terms. And you need to remember, 3 o'clock, June 19th, lines will close and then we will make that call. The number is chosen at random and that person will have 5 rings to say hello and tell us. €307,000. Text RED to 57557. Lunchtime in the farmer's market is buzzing here at Man Point. I'm in the pod. It is Kira. Teddy swims after Huntrix. Corks.

The Chainsmoker is closer. It's Kira, Cork's Red FM. I'm in our pod in Maham Point for the Farmer's Market. When you hear Natasha Bedingfield play on the show this afternoon, that's when you send in your voice notes with Kira, get me to the gig. You could be going to see her live at the Marquee and winning a €200 voucher for Opera Lane. Here's Miley Cyrus, Party in the USA.

0: Dancing in the Flames. Are you going to the Crow Park gig this summer? That is going to be absolutely class. How you doing? Do you know what? I got some good news for you. I can confirm. There's a little bit of heat in that sun that's breaking through the clouds in Cork this afternoon, and we'd love to see it. Nice sign if you're heading down amongst the 16,000 to Virgin Media Park tonight for Kingfisher. The Red Patrollers are going to be there. The big red bus is parked up outside. We are excited. It all starts tonight. It is Ciara from the pod in Mahon Point for the Farmers Market.
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2: With Persil Wonder Wash Dazzling White Liquid Detergent. Whites that wow in just 15 minutes.
0: If you've been successful at something pretty young, then, you know, maybe you didn't get to experience normal life as a teenager. What would you say are the most common jobs for a teen to have? Maybe it's working in the shop, maybe it's helping out in a garage, but babysitting. I mean, we've all done a little bit of it. Olivia Rodrigo, she feels like she missed out. And last night, she got to live out her dreams with Jimmy Fallon.
3: So, Olivia, do you remember at one time you told me there's something that you always wanted to do and you never got a chance to do?
4: Yes, like a normal job. I always wanted to be a babysitter.
3: I think that's something that we could make happen. Yeah. And in fact, summertime, a lot of the parents don't have care for their children. So I thought it'd be a win-win, you know?
4: Okay.
3: I'll be right back.
4: Wait, this is so exciting. I am nervous mainly because I just want the kids to like me. I think if all else fails, I'll just do 6-7 and hopefully they'll do that.
0: I think she's on to a win there. Kimma lands in a load of kids on top of her as well. We'll get her new one on for you next.
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14: From the 12th to the 21st of June, the Cork Midsummer Festival gets underway, featuring a programme of theatre, dance, music, opera, visual arts and street arts events across the city. 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And on Friday the 19th of June, Codeline bring their farewell show to Virgin Media Park.
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Olivia Rodrigo. She's looking for babysitting jobs. If you've got one for her, and drop dead corks, Red FM. It's Kira from the pod in Mahon Point for the farmer's market. And I have been running around outside chatting to people about the World Cup because it all starts tonight. Will you be watching the opening ceremony? I mean, the times and stuff mightn't work out very well for us. But there's a lot of talk about Sunday, the 19th of July. There is the open final round in the golf at 2:30. At 3:30, we've got the All-Ireland hurling final. And I would like to just say a nice kudos to some of the sites that have decided to share a picture of Cork and Limerick in the possibility of that. Now, I don't know about the Limerick part, but we definitely are very hopeful of Cork in the final. And then the World Cup final, it all ends on the 19th of July at 8 o'clock. I mean, that is probably the ultimate day of sport for hopefully the trip that we'll be making to Croke Park. How do we plan it? Look, like it's a problem that we are willing to have. 0868 104 106 for your voice notes. New music right now. It's Stella Lefty. This is Boston on Red FM.

0: Fred again. It is Adore You. 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It is Kira.
1: Lunchtime. I mean, the farmer's market is going on here in Mahon Point. I'm in the pod. There's a little bit of sunshine and there definitely is a lot of excitement. Now, you are listening out for your cue to call for Zach Bryan. The American country folk star is coming to Super Value Porky Cueve on Saturday the 20th and 21st of June. 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And that is exactly what happened on the show yesterday afternoon.
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2: 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Oh, Kira, that's made my day and my week. 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
1: 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Will it be you? Could it happen on the show this afternoon? You'll have to keep listening. Coming up, going to play you some Ella Langley.
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0: 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It is Cork's Red FM. It's Kira in the pod in Mahon Point. I have yet to play Natasha Bedingfield. 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
9: It's 2 o'clock. Good afternoon. I'm Lana O'Connor. The number of houses being built across the country is falling short of what's needed to tackle the supply shortage. Minister James Brown admits housing output is not meeting demand and he cannot say when homeless numbers will start to drop. A record 17,548 people are registered as homeless, with 821 of those people here in Cork. Paul Sheehan of Cork Simon told Red FM News more housing is needed if the government's commitment to end homelessness by 2030 is to be realised.
10: I mean, the minister referenced 36,000 completions last year, which is very welcome, but that still missed the government's own target of 41,000. And if those numbers continue over the next few years, there's not a hope in hell that the government's commitment to end homelessness by 2030 is going to become a reality.
9: 12 police officers were injured and 16 people have been arrested after a second night of violent disorder in the north. Police have released images of people they want to identify after last night's riots. Assistant Chief Constable Ryan Henderson says more images will continue to be released.
11: My message, my clear message to those who have taken part in violence or are thinking of taking to our streets, the stakes for you are high. We'll bring you to justice, and I know the judiciary in Northern Ireland stands ready to give long sentences to those bringing disorder to our streets.
9: The European Central Bank has increased rates by 0.25%. It says this comes as the war in the Middle East continues to generate inflationary pressures. Today is the first rate hike since autumn 2023. The ECB says the future looks uncertain, with the full implications of the war over a medium term yet to develop. The UK Competition and Markets Authority has launched an investigation into Ryanair allegedly charging parents to sit with their children. The airline says it does not charge a fee for parents to sit with their kids, but instead adults travelling with children pay one reserved seat fee if they wish to sit in a seat not automatically allocated to them. Editor of Travel Extra Owen Corey says it won't be a clean outcome.
12: Ryanair is across 40 different countries in Europe, and England is about 14% of their market. has been in the past a lot of regulatory overreach by the English competition authority, who seem to think Ryanair should be subject to London authority, including the requirement many years ago that they sell their holding in Aer Lingus.
9: Maths and reading skills among primary school children declined during COVID. A landmark long-term study by UCD for the National Council for Curriculum and Assessment looked at the performance of second-class students between 2019 and 2023. It found children from disadvantaged backgrounds fell even further behind. Principal investigator of the study, Professor Dimna Devine from UCD, says school closures and remote learning have had a negative impact.
13: And we were picking that up in the study from our work with teachers in the junior schools also, who were finding that, you know, there was greater efforts to try and ensure that these children, if you like, caught up, because they had missed really, or there had been a disruption to their schooling at a crucial period in early childhood.
9: The average person uses 21 gigabytes of data and sends 30 SMS text messages a month. Comreg data for the first quarter of 2026 also shows people spend about 2 hours and 24 minutes on phone calls every month. Almost 8 in 10 have a bill pay agreement with their service provider, compared to 12% to our prepay customers. 91% of premises in Ireland have access to gigabit broadband. And that's the latest news this hour.
14: 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Strong header from Maui, straight to Boyle on the wing. Here comes Gordon. It's a goal!
15: The Squishmallow squad are now in Happy Meal. Some fun, some food. It's all inside this Happy Meal. Until the 3rd of August, from 11 a.m. includes one pre-selected Booker toy. Squishmallow's range comprises toys only while stocks last. Fair ordering policy applies.
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17: Good afternoon, I'm Rory O'Hagan. Footballer Martin O'Neill has been confirmed as Celtic's permanent manager. The 74-year-old Derryman led the Hoops to a League and Cup double as interim manager. He's agreed a one-year deal to remain at Celtic Park following talks with Dermot Desmond with the option for a second year. O'Neill took interim charge following the departure of Brendan Rodgers in October, winning all 8 of his league games in charge before making way for Wilfried Nancy. However, the Frenchman departed after 6 defeats in 8 games, with O'Neill returning in January until the end of the season. Mexico and South Africa kick off the 2026 World Cup this evening. It's a repeat of the 2010 opener. The sides meet at the Azteca Stadium. Kickoff this evening is at 8 o'clock. Wolverhampton Wanderers have sacked head coach Rob Edwards. He'd only been in charge since November, but couldn't stop the club dropping to the Championship. He oversaw 5 wins in 30 matches. Portuguese manager Cesar Pecheto is widely rumoured to be taking over. Gaelic games, and in the Red FM Hurling League Division 1, St Finbar's take on Glen Rovers this evening. Throw-in is at 7:30. Golf, there's plenty of Irish interest on day 1 of the Canadian Open. Patrick Harrington and Seamus Power both tee off at 5:15. Shane Lowry gets underway at the later time of 6:10. On the LPGA Tour, Leona Maguire teams up with the American Lindy Duncan for the Dow Championship. Lauren Walsh is partnering with Celine Herbin for the team event in Michigan. And the World Cup of Darts begins today in Frankfurt. Ireland's team of Willie O'Connor and Mickey Mansell opened their Group D campaign against Singapore. They're due at the Oki at 7:30. And that's the sport with Simply Suits.
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0: Sunny spells and a few showers around. A bit cloudy as well. Temperatures 13 to 15 degrees.
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0: We are deciding to break records again. It's going to happen on the 19th of June, but we need a name to put next to €307,000. Will I put you down for it? 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To play, you to be over 18. It's across the Go Loud network of stations. The terms are on redfm.ie, and the time is 3 o'clock on June 19th when we will make that call on this show. That person will be chosen at random, and they've got just 5 rings to pick up and tell us €307,000. We are waiting for that moment. Are you ready to take that call? Text RED to 57557. Yeah. Thursdays mean I'm hanging out in the pod in Mahon Point. Will I play the Zach Bryan cue to call? You could be winning tickets to see him. Here's Olivia Dean.

Sigrid. That is Strangers. It's Cork's Red FM. It is night two, Live at the Marquee, a K-pop Forever tribute. Maybe you're going along to that. I want to send you along on the 2nd of July to see Natasha Bedingfield. When you hear her play Your Kira, Get Me to the Gig, a voice notes. It'll also win you a €200 Opera Lane voucher. Lady Gaga, Bruno Mars, that's on the way. We die with a smile. Casey Musgraves is right now. This is Dry Spell. I encourage you to listen to the lyrics to this one, gang.

0: That's Lady Gaga and Bruno Mars, Die With A Smile. It's Cork's Red FM. Lyrically, that song, absolutely perfection. The two lads know exactly what they're at. But before that, I played you some Casey Musgraves and Dry Spell. And I just said, you know what? Have yourself a little listen to the lyrics. So I was driving home yesterday. Colin was playing it on the home run. And I was doing the real, like, deep listen. Because it sounds like, you know, a bit of a, maybe an emotional song. One that you're trying to connect to. And when you start listening to the lyrics and maybe some of the implied lyrics, and Charlie has me skitting here, he says, Ciara, it's just so poetic, reminiscent of Bad Touch by the Bloodhound Gang. Yes, but you see, at least with that song, you were kind of like, you knew they were up to a bit of mischief. Casey is just subtly dropping it in there. And Viv says, love those lyrics. Well, Viv, more power to you. It is Ciara from the pod in Mahon Point.
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2: 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Whites that wow in just 15 minutes.
0: The World Cup gets underway this evening, right? And there's going to be a lot of excitement about it. David Beckham, he's flat out, lads. He's done so many ads at this stage. I'd say he can't even keep track of them. But his buddy Gordon Ramsay is getting in on the action now, and he has done one for Uber Eats. Have a listen.
3: One last corner. 10 seconds before the whistle, and you think this is a good time to fillet a sea bass? 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Useless. 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
0: It's so good. It is really clever. And it's Gordon Ramsay too. Any chance of him featuring some Clonakilty sausages or something in that? That would be class. You're listening out for Natasha Bedingfield. If you hear her play on this show, you send in a voice note with Ciara Get Me to the Gig. 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
0: This is your time to get in with your voice notes. You've heard Natasha Bedingfield, and we are getting you ready for sunshine, for shopping, and for style all this week as a team up with Opera Lane, getting you festival ready. I've got a €200 voucher for you to spend in Cork City's favorite shopping destination. As well as that, I've got tickets for Natasha Bedingfield live at the Marquee with special guest Red FM's Stephanie Rainey on the 2nd of July. That is going to be a great gig, an incredible night, and you could be going along to it decked out in your finest with your €200 Opera Lane voucher. What you got to do? Send in your voice notes right now with Kira. Get me to the gig. You know how this works. The number 0868 104 106. I could be calling you back. You could be winning those tickets. And it could be a serious start for the summer for you. While you do that, here's Gigi Perez. This is Sailor Song on Red FM.

0: Taylor Swift, Elizabeth Taylor. It's Cork's Red FM. Do you think they realised when they signed her up to do a song for the new Toy Story 5 that she was going to end up dominating all the headlines? They surely did. It's working out an absolute treat for them. Your voice notes on 0868104106 for Kira. Get me to the gig for Natasha Bedingfield and that Opera Lane voucher. A lot. They're impressive. I've got to pick a winner though. We will get somebody for that next. And I've got another lad who's coming to the Marquee this summer. Tom Grennan for you.
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0: Brennan, remind me, on Cork's Red FM. He is coming to live at the Marquee this summer. It's Kira from the Pod in Mahon Point. I want to get you to Natasha Bedingfield live at the Marquee on the 2nd of July with Red FM's Stephanie Rainey. €200 voucher for you for Opera Lane as well, Cork City's favourite shopping destination. Getting you ready for sunshine, shopping and style all this week with Opera Lane. Hello, Lindsay.
1: Kira, how's it going, girl? I'm glad to hear from you.
0: I love this. I'm very well. I see a bit of sunshine. It is gig season. How are you, girl?
1: Look, I'd be better if I was going to see Natasha Bedingfield, to be honest with you.
0: She's top class. Is she kind of one of those gals that brings back the nostalgia for you?
1: Oh, 100%. 100%.
0: And our Stephanie Rainey's going to be there as well.
1: Oh, stop the lights, girl. I know. I didn't even know until you said it there.
0: It's going to be special. So you know what? If you want those tickets, Lindsay, I need a Kira get me to the gig.
1: Right. Ready? Kira, get me to the gig.
0: Lindsay, you're going to Natasha Bedingfield.
1: Woohoo! Thanks so much, girl.
0: You're so welcome. Do you know what I got for you as well?
1: Thanks so much.
0: A €200 Opera Lane voucher.
1: No way. Oh, my God. That's unreal. Thank you so much.
0: No bother at all. What's the plan for the evening?
1: I was literally just on the way out to Mahon Point.
0: Oh, give us a wave so when you get here.
1: I'll see you there, girl. You may put on the kettle.
0: No bother. Lindsay, give me one more. Kira, get me to the gig.
1: Kira, get me to the gig, please.
0: Well done.
1: Thanks so much.
0: How lovely. Can't wait for her to drop by to Mahon Point. Your chance to win tomorrow on the show. Your final chance when you hear Natasha play. Here's another Talk to You, Red FM.

0: is never be the same. It is Cork's Red FM. On Real Out of Lindsay, winning those tickets for Natasha Bedingfield, my final pair, on the show tomorrow when you hear her play. You're still listening out for your cue to call for Zach Bryan. More on that in a bit. It's Kira from the pod in Man Point.
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0: It's 3 o'clock. Good afternoon. I'm Lana O'Connor. The number of houses being built across the country is not enough to tackle the supply shortage. Minister James Brown admits housing output is not meeting demand and he cannot say when homeless numbers will start to drop. A record 17,548 people are registered as homeless, with 821 of those people here in Cork. Paul Sheehan of Cork Simon told Red FM News more housing is needed if the government's commitment to end homelessness by 2030 is to be realised.
1: I mean, the minister referenced 36,000 completions last year, which is very welcome, but that still missed the government's own target of 41,000. And if those numbers continue over the next few years, there's not a hope in hell that the government's commitment to end homelessness by 2030 is going to become a reality.
0: A fuel protester who climbed on top of an oil tanker at Whitegate Oil Refinery has been handed a fine and a suspended sentence. 51-year-old Ivor Sweeney of Coolbourne Lodge, Bailick Road in Middleton, pleaded guilty to causing an obstruction after he spent an hour and 15 minutes on top of the tanker on the 10th of April. Judge Colin Roberts said Mr. Sweeney failed to comply with Garda directions, and it was hard to understand how a man in his 50s who was without previous convictions could go from being a peaceful protester to a criminal offender. He imposed a 2-month prison sentence, which he suspended for a period of 18 months, and fined him €1,500. 12 police officers were injured and 16 people arrested after a second night of violent disorder in Belfast. Most of the officers sustained minor injuries, according to the PSNI. Violence flared again following a knife attack in North Belfast on Monday. The South Eastern Trust says a nurse was chased and intimidated while on her way to work at Ulster Hospital last night, describing it as a racist attack. The European Central Bank has increased rates by 0.25%. It says this comes as the war in the Middle East continues to generate inflationary pressures. Today is the first rate hike since autumn 2023. The ECB says the future looks uncertain, with the full implications of the war over a medium term yet to develop. The UK Competition and Markets Authority has launched an investigation into Ryanair allegedly charging parents to sit with their children. The airline says it doesn't charge a fee for parents to sit with their children, but instead adults travelling with kids pay one reserved seat fee if they wish to sit in a seat not automatically allocated to them. Editor of Travel Extra Owen Corrie says it won't be a clean outcome.
2: Ryanair is across 40 different countries in Europe, and England is about 14% of their market. There has been in the past a lot of regulatory overreach by the English Competition Authority, who seem to think Ryanair should be subject to London Authority, including the requirement many years ago that they sell their holding in Aer Lingus.
0: A psychotherapist is encouraging parents not to fret about their teens heading off on a Leaving Cert holiday. Thousands of students plan on heading abroad with their friends once the exams are over. Psychotherapist Bethan O'Riordan, who specialises in parenting support, says this should be celebrated, not feared, by parents.
3: Be open with your child. Keep your phone on. I think one thing I'd say is also, if your child needs to come home, make it so that they can come home. Don't berate them. But this is really a time for celebration and trust in your child. I mean, most people come back and they've had a really, really great time.
0: Finally, Oti Mabusi is expecting her second child. The former Strictly star has shared the news on Instagram, saying her heart and home is about to get a lot fuller. Oti welcomed a daughter back in 2023. And that's the latest news this hour.
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7: Good afternoon, I'm Rory O'Hagan. Football, and it is the opening day of World Cup 2026. Mexico take on South Africa. Kickoff is at 8 o'clock at the Azteca Stadium. An opening ceremony will take place ahead of the game, with Shakira and Burna Boy performing this year's World Cup anthem. Overnight, Czechia face South Korea. That kicks off at 3 a.m. Declan Rice says he's returned to full fitness after giving England an early lead in their final warm-up game. They went on to beat Costa Rica 3-0 last night in a match twice delayed by a heavy thunderstorm in Orlando. The Arsenal midfielder midfielder says he's pleased to be back at full fitness.
8: Yeah, it's been really good. Feel really fit, feel strong. Had a couple of niggles throughout the season that I've managed really well with the physios and the manager. So yeah, I've come here in a really, really good place. I feel really confident. I think winning that Premier League for me is, I've come here with a sense of confidence, like a spring in my step.
7: Celtic have confirmed Martin O'Neill as their permanent manager. The 74-year-old has agreed to stay on at Celtic Park on a one-year contract with the option of a further year. He returned to the club last season with two interim spells in charge, which resulted in a Premiership and Scottish Cup double. Gaelic Games, the Red FM Hurling League Division 1, St Finbar's take on Glen Rovers this evening. Throw-in is at 7:30. Golf, and there's plenty of Irish interest on day one of the Canadian Open. Padraig Harrington and Seamus Power both tee off at 5:15. Shane Lowry gets underway at the later time of 6:10. And the World Cup of Darts begins today in Frankfurt. Ireland's team of Willie O'Connor and Mickey Mansell open their Group D campaign against Singapore. They're due on the hockey at about 7:30. And that's the sport with Simply Suits.
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9: Sunny spells this afternoon and better than expected. Temperatures of around 14 degrees.
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9: 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And the closing date, June 19th at 3 p.m. The cash machine will hand over a number at random for us to call from the entries. 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Text red to 57557. It's Kira in the pod in Mahon Point. Could you be yee-hawing your way to Zach Bryan? Listen out for your cute call. Here's Disco Lines. Corks, hit music.

Ed Sheeran, that is Shape of You. He put on one of the best shows we saw at Super Value Porky Pui when he came. The stage in the middle of the stadium, absolutely brilliant. What will Zach Bryan do? You could be there to find out if you win tickets with our cue to call. Red FM getting you to the summer's hottest gigs. Here's Femi. This is Noble on Cork's Red.

0: That is Leanne, my love. It is Cork's Red FM. I want you to shout out your plans for the afternoon. It is going to be a busy one in Cork with gigs, with the World Cup kicking off, with the weekend around the corner. Your voice notes, 0868 104 106. And you never know, you might also need that for a yee-haw if you hear your cue to call for American folk superstar Zach Bryan. He is coming to Cork on June 20th and 21st. We've got tickets to be won across Red FM all day when you hear that cue to call. It's Kira from the pod in Mahon Point.
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0: I'm not sure if Niall Horan is superhuman. Maybe he just doesn't sleep. But whatever it is, he's absolutely everywhere at the moment promoting his new album. And sure, we don't mind it at all because he's just a little ray of sunshine. And if you wanted to know more about him, well, he's been doing a little bit of a quick fire quiz.
3: If summer had a sound effect, what would it be?
4: Boat trip, beach club, or pool day? 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Who's your most played artist of the year so far? Who is it? I think it's Royal Otis. Royal Otis. Which reality show do you think you'd be able to win? I get really angry when I'm hungry, so I don't think I do a good job on I'm a Celeb. And I'm crazy claustrophobic, so that's not going to work. But I think I'd have a chance. Strictly.
0: I mean, because of that alone, we now want to see Niall Horan and I'm a Celeb. But also, how great would he be? Do you think he needs to do it? 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

0: That is Irish music. Florence Road hanging out to dry, supporting Kings of Leon in Thomond Park this summer. Maybe you won your tickets right here with Kira. Get me to the gig. Tomorrow morning, tickets officially go on sale for Katie Taylor in Crow Park. 40,000 were snapped up in the pre-sale. And this afternoon, there's an old message of Katie's doing the round to promoter Eddie Hearn. This is from the 4th of October in 2016. And she says to him, "Hi Eddie, I hope you don't mind me reaching out like this out of the blue. I've been seriously considering turning pro the last few months. I think I could do for women's pro boxing what I did for the amateur sport, bring it into focus and generate a serious interest. So I already have a global profile and a great fan base. Of course, the pro game is impossible without a great promoter. So I'm wondering if you would be interested in talking more about this." And here we are on the eve of the ticket sales for Katie Taylor in Crow Park. Absolutely incredible. What a journey. And her final fight is happening on September 5th. She was in with Red FM this week and chatting to KC on Breakfast, who had a great idea about what could happen in Crow Park.
1: "If you don't mind me saying, I think you're after making a huge mistake."
2: Yeah.
1: "She doesn't deserve one night in Crow Park. She deserves six. And in order for that to happen,
3: one after another,
1: she should be fighting Gareth Brooks."
3: "Six. Sign me up."
1: "He's there in the 10-gallon hat at you in the corner, six nights in a row." Yeah.
0: And if you want to secure your tickets for Katie Taylor, Red FM Breakfast tomorrow morning, it's a knockout because the lads have tickets to be won to see Katie in Crow Park. So don't miss out on that. Absolutely incredible. I've got more music for you right now with Bebe Rexha and Faithless. This is New Religion on Red FM.

0: That is Miles Smith and Stargazing. It is Quirks Red FM. It's Kira from the pod in Mahon Point. The first gig of the summer in Virgin Media Park is tonight, and it is night one for Kingfisher. The big red bus is there, the patrollers are going to be there, and I have got the deets that you need for night one. The doors are at 5. There's Conor Kiernan at 6:30, Scratch Music at 7:30, Kingfisher on stage at 8:45 tonight, and it's going to be something special. If you follow the lads, you'll see the absolute crack they've had at St. Anne's Park, performing up in Belfast as well, and they are ready for this. It's a homecoming from Fitzy. I want to hear the Killer Massive getting in touch now, because apparently there's a bus going, lads, one end of the village to the other, and it's up to Tremor Road, 0868 104 106. Maybe you're getting ready to board right now, or you've got plans to go and see the lads. Well, this is something extra special because they played support to George Ezra going back a few years ago in Virgin Media Park. Maybe you were at the gig. I was there. It was very, very special. And the last time I was chatting to the lads, I was saying, come on, this is pretty surreal, isn't it?
1: We play it, because we support it. Like Fitz and all the best.
2: One of the first big supports we ever did was for George Ezra in Virgin Media Park.
0: I was there.
2: And that was probably one of the best supports we've ever done.
3: It was, yeah.
2: Whatever was going on that day.
3: People just got behind it so much.
2: Yeah, so much so.
0: And if you want to hear the lads chatting about that, it's over on our Instagram right now. And tonight, that becomes a reality for them. They got a very special bottle of something that night. And they said, you know what, we're going to save this. And if we get to play Virgin Media Park, that is when we are going to crack it open. Tonight, that becomes a reality for them. And you love to see it. Can't wait to see the lads in action later on. Get those messages into me. And coming up, I'm going to play you some Ray.
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0: Oh my God, it is Cork's Red FM. I know you have been listening for your Zach Bryan cue to call all afternoon. James in particular was hoping that I might play it.
1: Kira, please get my girlfriend to the gig and get her off of my back. She is tormenting me over this. And get me a break from her and for the kids, even just for a few hours. Please, please, please. Yeehaw!
0: Oh, James, I've not heard an appeal like it. Well, you know what? Maybe it's going to happen during Cullum's show. He's up with you next on The Home Run. I'm off to Kingfisher. Might see you down in Virgin Media Park tonight if you're going. Have an absolute blast. 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
12: It's 4 o'clock. Good afternoon. I'm Lana O'Connor. A fuel protester who climbed on top of an oil tanker at Whitegate Oil Refinery has been handed a fine and a suspended sentence. 51-year-old Ivor Sweeney of Coolbone Lodge, Bailick Road in Middleton, pleaded guilty to causing an obstruction after he spent an hour and 15 minutes on top of the tanker on the 10th of April last. Judge Colm Roberts said Mr. Sweeney failed to comply with Garda directions, and it was hard to understand how a man in his 50s who, without previous convictions, could go from being a peaceful protester to a criminal offender. He imposed a 2-month prison sentence, which he suspended for a period of 18 months and fined him €1,500. The European Central Bank has raised mortgage rates by 0.25%. The increase announced today is its first since autumn 2023. A statement warns the war in the Middle East is generating inflationary pressure and may evolve into the future. ECB President Christine Lagarde says the team will continue to monitor data as it becomes available.
13: Given the level of uncertainty that we are facing, we will decide on a meeting-by-meeting basis. We will be data-dependent. There will be no preset rate path in our considerations. And as a result of that, it will be what it will be.
12: More than 500,000 energy account holders were in arrears at the end of March. That consisted of around 320,000 household electricity bills and 180,000 gas bills. The government has been slammed in the dole for withdrawing energy credits in the last budget. Enterprise Minister Peter Burke is defending their interventions to curb fuel costs.
14: And one thing the government does keep a very close track of is those who are in arrears for 90 days, which is a critical component which shows stress over a period of time. So I want to outline what the government government is doing to really reduce costs for the kitchen table, as you put it, Deputy. First of all, we came forward with a record level in an EU context per capita of an intervention to support families.
12: 12 police officers were injured and 16 people arrested after a second night of violent disorder in Belfast. Most of the officers sustained minor injuries, according to the PSNI. Violence flared again following a knife attack in North Belfast on Monday. The South Eastern Trust says a nurse was chased and intimidated while on her way to work at Ulster Hospital last night, calling it a racist attack. Taoiseach Simon Harris is calling for peace in Belfast after two nights of trouble.
6: The violent scenes we've seen in Northern Ireland over the last two nights really represent a horrific form of racist thuggery and intimidation, and it needs to stop. I welcome the widespread political condemnation across the political divide in the north. I also welcome the comments of the family of the individual who was brutally attacked in recent days when they asked these people to stop and said they don't speak for that man.
12: El Nino has officially begun and is predicted to be stronger than originally expected. That could see temperatures of around 1.5 degrees Celsius above average. The phenomenon means a wet winter can be expected in Ireland, but we won't experience as extreme weather conditions in other parts of the world. Finally, an England player at the World Cup admits he's in trouble with his mum for getting sunburnt. Declan Rice, who previously represented Ireland, was visibly scorched in his photo shoot for the tournament. The Arsenal midfielder told Match of the Day the heat in America is having an impact.
9: I think everyone's seen them photos, yeah. Honestly. Yeah, I was bright red on that photo shoot. My mum was killing me. Honestly, the first day was tough, just getting used to that heat. And you come from England where it's hot, cold, you know, all different types of weather. You come here, it's regardless whether it's hot or cold, it's 30 degrees, you know, and it really does hit you in the face when you're running.
12: And that's the latest news this hour.
15: Squishmallow squad, get us underway. Strong header from Maui, straight to Boyle on the wing. Here comes Gordon. It's a goal!
16: 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Some fun, some food. 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
18: Good afternoon, I'm Rory O'Hagan. Football, and it is the opening day of World Cup 2026. Mexico take on South Africa. Kickoff is at 8 o'clock at the Azteca Stadium. An opening ceremony will take place ahead of the game with Shakira and Burna Boy performing this year's World Cup anthem. Overnight, Czechia face South Korea. That kicks off at 3 a.m. Declan Rice says he's returned to full fitness after giving England an early lead in their final warm-up game. They went on to beat Costa Rica 3-0 last night in a match twice delayed by a heavy thunderstorm in Orlando. The Arsenal midfielder says he's pleased to be back at full fitness.
19: Yeah, it's been really good. Feel really fit, feel strong. Had a couple of niggles throughout the season that I've managed really well with the physios and the manager. So yeah, I've come here in a really, really good place. I feel really confident. I think winning that Premier League for me is, I've come here with a sense of confidence, like a spring in my step.
18: Celtic have confirmed Martin O'Neill as their permanent manager. The 74-year-old has agreed to stay on at Celtic Park on a one-year contract with the option of a further year. He returned to the club last season with two interim spells in charge, which resulted in a Premiership and Scottish Cup double. Gaelic Games, the Red FM Hurling League Division 1, St Finbar's take on Glen Rovers this evening. Throw-in is at 7:30. Golf, and there's plenty of Irish interest on day one of the Canadian Open. Patrick Harrington and Seamus Power both tee off at 5:15. Shane Lowry gets underway at a later time off at 6:10. And the World Cup of Darts begins today in Frankfurt. Ireland's team of Willie O'Connor and Mickey Mansell open their Group D campaign against Singapore. They're due on the hockey at about 7:30. And that's the sport with Simply Suits.
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20: Busy on the N40, backed up there to Bloomfield if you're heading towards the tunnel. Busy down Airport Hill now as well, City Centre. Just a little bit of a queue of traffic coming in Horgan's Quay. Some delays on McCurtain Street. Busy on Lavitt's Quay and Camden Quay at the moment as well. And a bit busy on Wilton Road. Too. That's your traffic for now with Deluxe Bathrooms and Tiling Solutions.
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20: Not bad out there, dry and bright now. It's going to be cloudy for the evening. A couple of sunny spells popping through. There will be showers overnight tonight, but it's going to be a nice day tomorrow. A couple of showers in the morning, they'll clear for a nice sunny afternoon for Friday. And that's how it's going to be for the weekend. Looking gorgeous, lads. Really beautiful for the weekend. Plenty sunshine on Saturday, even more on Sunday, and temperatures could be hitting about 19 or 20 degrees. Lovely. 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That's when we're making the phone call. Friday week for the biggest amount of money we have ever given away here on Red FM. 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Yeah. Evening, it's Cullum on the home run for Thursday. Charlie XCX coming up. Dermot Kennedy on the way. We'll kick it off with Chapel of Rowan. Here we go. Sports.

Charlie XCX. That's Beg For You on Red FM. It's Column on the Home Run. Zach Bryan's coming to town. We might have tickets for you to win on the show this evening. You're listening out for that cue to call. More on that for you in a few minutes. Ella Henderson on the way. Right after this, she is an absolute superstar. Here's Jamelia. It's Red FM.

0: Ella Henderson and Rudimental, that's Alibi on Red FM. Evening, it's Colm. We're nearly at the weekend, lads. Week is absolutely flying, and it's like Christmas Day today, if you're a football fan. Start of the World Cup. The World Cup starts tonight. The opening few games, though, it's kind of a slow burner. The opening few games are not the most exciting. Like, you're kind of going, Mexico versus South Africa, then South Korea v Czechia. That's on at 3 in the morning. Like, if you're staying up till 3 in the morning for South Korea v Czechia, that's dedication, lads. Tomorrow, Canada and Bosnia, USA and Paraguay. It's kind of Saturday night at 11 o'clock when I think it properly starts. Brazil and Morocco. And then, like, we got all the big teams. I think Spain are playing on Sunday and Monday, and then Portugal over those couple of days. Germany are playing on Sunday. England next week as well. So, like, it gets into it gradually. It's a slow starter tonight. The confidence of people, like, never ceases to amaze me. A third, this is in the Sun today, a survey. A third of football fans believe they could score a penalty in a penalty shootout in the World Cup final. Like, imagine the pressure you'd be under. The eyes of the world on you, and you're there, just you and the keeper, and millions of people watching. But, like, a third of people are confident enough they'd be composed in that situation and slot away a penalty. Like, the confidence just amazes me. This survey, as I said, it's in the paper today. Research from 2,000 football fans. Also, 42% of people reckon they would select a better squad than their nation's manager. I reckon this was all English people in this survey, because Thomas Tuchel has picked a kind of a weird squad. So they're all going, we'd have done better than Tommy, I'd say. And 18% of people would have the audacity to pull off a tactical foul against an attacker. Fierce confidence out of these football fans. Definitely has to be in England. Coming up for you, Teddy Swims on the way, some George Ezra, and you're listening out for your cue to call for Zach Bryan. There are tickets to be won, and I may just give them away this evening. Stick around. FM's
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new from Teddy Swims, Mr. Know-It-All on Cork's Red FM. It's Colm on the home run for Thursday evening. Zach Bryan, he is coming to town and we want to get you there. We got tickets to give away. I have a feeling, I just have this feeling that the cue to call for Zach Bryan is going to be playing pretty soon. Just have that feeling for some reason. So get your yee-haws ready and you could be winning. You could be going to see him down the park. Here's Noah Kahan on Red FM.

0: Avicii, Allo Black, that's Wake Me Up on Red FM. It's Colm O'Sullivan for Thursday evening. How would you like to go to Zach Bryan? You're listening out for this.
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0: Zach Bryan, he is playing Down the Park on the 20th and 21st. Saturday 20th, Sunday 21st. We have tickets for the Sunday night gig for you to win right now. So if you have no plans on that weekend, it's about 2 weeks' time. 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If you want to win them, what you got to do, right? I need your yeehaw. Give us a massive yeehaw. Channel, you're in a cowboy, you're in a cowgirl. 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And you could be winning. Simple as that. We'll get a winner for that after 5 o'clock. 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
0: Traffic busy on the N40 South Ring, heading towards the tunnel now at the moment. Backed right up there beyond Douglas towards the Kinsale Road flyover. City Centre delays coming in Horgan's Quay. It's busy on all the quays, really. Merchant's Quay, Lavitt's Quay, very heavy. Heavy on McCurtain Street as well. Busy in both directions on Wilton Road. There's been an accident up around Mayfield by Tinker's Cross, causing delays there. It's busy up from Ballyvillan as well there towards Mayfield, and a bit busy around Douglas as well. That's your traffic for now with Deluxe Bathrooms and Tiling Solutions.
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No More on Red FM. It's Cullum on the home run, and there's loads of your yeehaws coming in. Keep them coming. The more yeehaws, the better that we get in today. Could win you tickets for Zach Bryan. I'll get a winner for that after 5 o'clock. Taylor Swift is kind of getting the country vibes back, going back to her roots and her new song for the Toy Story movie as well. She's on the soundtrack for Toy Story 5, and she was at the premiere, as we were saying yesterday, on the other night in Los Angeles, and she was like, she was starstruck. Can you believe Taylor Swift being starstruck on the catwalk? Outside, she was in awe of Tom Hanks. Like, she's a massive Toy Story fan from when she was a kid. She was absolutely in awe of Tom Hanks. Even got him to sign her original VHS video, the box for the video from 1995. Tom Hanks has been talking about that. He said that Taylor Swift was like a proper fangirl, and he didn't even get a selfie with her. So Tom Hanks didn't get starstruck by Taylor Swift, but she did get starstruck by him. And this is in the papers today, right? If you're at work right now, if you're a tradesperson, right, and you're like a plumber or an electrician or in the building trade or something, Taylor Swift is the most popular artist for tradespeople to sing along to at work. I'm just picturing like this, basically. A load of lads like plumbing and doing electrics. Singing along. Be the prince and I'll be the princess. Hammering away, building away. Baby, just say yes. So if you're at work there, are you singing along to Taylor Swift songs as we speak? Or what do you go for? 086 8104 106. Here's Doja Cat on Red FM.

it. Said, I got drive, I don't need a car. 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

0: Doja Cat on Red FM. So we played your cue to call for those Zach Bryan tickets for Páirc Uí Chaoimh a little while ago, and there are hundreds of yeehaws coming in. Here's David.
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0: On the way down to Kingfisher tonight, our Red Patrollers are going to be down there. 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Keep an eye out for that. Who else have we got here? There's loads of them coming in. This is Ross.
3: I'll bring me girlfriend Abby. Yeehaw!
0: Nice one, Ross. And Abby is well in touch.
4: 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Woo!
0: Woo! And Tori is a posse with her.
4: Yeehaw!
0: Woo! Nice one. Keep those coming. 086-8104-106. 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
17: Good evening, I'm Cameron Clark. The victim of Monday night's stabbing in Belfast is improving and could be brought out of a coma within 48 hours. That's according to DUP leader Gavin Robinson, who met the family of Stephen Ogilvy earlier. The attack triggered a second night of unrest, with some healthcare workers subjected to racist intimidation. Patricia McKeown from Unison outlines one of those incidents.
18: She was stopped and intimidated at a vigilante roadblock by four masked men. She got to her hospital, told people. Despite the trauma, she still went to work and completed her shift.
17: The government's housing targets are falling short of what is needed to meet demand, according to Cork Simon. A record 17,548 people are registered as homeless, with 821 of those in Cork. Speaking to Red FM News, Paul Sheehan of Cork Simon says while the government is attempting to address homelessness, it is not meeting the desired outcome.
2: they're investing significant amounts of money in building housing. But the housing targets fall well short of what we need. And second, the investment in homelessness services, as much as it is needed, is just managing a problem. It's not solving a problem.
17: More than 500,000 energy account holders were in arrears at the end of March. That consisted of around 320,000 household electricity bills and 180,000 gas bills. The government has been slammed in the Dáil for withdrawing energy credits in the last budget. Enterprise Minister Peter Burke is defending their interventions to curb fuel costs.
19: And one thing the government does keep a very close track of is those who are in arrears for 90 days, which is a critical component which shows stress over a period of time. So I want to outline what the government is doing to really reduce costs for the kitchen table, as you put it, Deputy. First of all, we came forward with a record level in an EU context per capita of an intervention to support families.
17: The success of a summer hot meals programme in Cork last year means it will run again this summer. Youth organisation Feroiga expect to provide 5,100 meals across the city over a 12-week period from now until the end of August. Thomas Maloney of Feroiga says the scheme allowed children to participate fully in summer activities without the anxiety of food insecurity.
20: This year, Feroiga are hoping to reach over 5,000 young people in its services in Cork. That's on average 85 young people a day receiving support through the holiday hunger meals.
17: El Niño has officially begun and is predicted to be stronger than originally expected. That could see temperatures of around 1.5 degrees Celsius above average. The phenomenon means a wet winter can be expected in Ireland, but we won't experience as extreme weather events as other parts of the world. Cathal Nolan from Ireland's Weather Channel says the worst we can expect is localised flooding.
21: We can see our own extreme events, but we're talking probably about, let's say, more impacts from flooding, which affect more localised areas, or the possibility then of an increased risk of stormy conditions for the first half of the winter.
17: And former Love Island star Danny Dyer has joined the lineup for Strictly Come Dancing. She's the second celebrity to be announced for the 24th series, which is expected to begin in September. EastEnders actress Lacey Turner was the first. And that's the latest news this hour.
22: So, I guess our singing isn't the only thing on fire today.
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17: First in soccer, the 2026 World Cup begins tonight as co-hosts Mexico face South Africa at the Azteca Stadium. Before kick-off, there will be three separate opening ceremonies, one in each host nation. The first ceremony in Mexico begins at 6:30 Irish time and the match kicks off at 8:00. Martin O'Neill has been named as Celtic's permanent manager. The 74-year-old has agreed to stay with the Scottish champions on a one-year contract with the option of a second year. The former Ireland boss returned to the club last season for two interim spells in charge and won a league and cup double. In tennis, Serena Williams' tennis comeback has been halted prematurely. It's after her doubles partner at Queen's, Victoria Mboko, officially withdrew with a knee injury she picked up during a singles match yesterday. The duo won their opener on Tuesday, but Williams will now have to wait for doubles action in Berlin next week. And in darts, the World Cup of Darts begins today in Frankfurt. Ireland's team of Willie O'Connor and Mickey Mansell opened their Group D campaign against Singapore. They're due at the Auki at 7:30. And that's the sport with Simply Suits.
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0: Heavy now on the N40, just backed up to Bloomfield, so not crazy, but it is busy. They're heading eastbound. Heavy outbound from the city, out towards the Kinsale Road roundabout as well. In the city, a queue of traffic in Horgan's Quay. Busy now on the quays around Merchant's Quay, Lavitt's Quay, Camden Quay as well. Heavy down Summerhill North and busy on the North Ring Road around Mayfield and out on Wilton Road as well. That's your traffic for now with Deluxe Bathrooms and Tiling Solutions.
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0: It's They'll be dry, mostly cloudy, couple of sunny spells this evening. Tomorrow looking good. Any showers in the morning will clear fairly quickly for kind of a dry, bright, sunny day tomorrow. Saturday's looking beautiful. Plenty sunshine, temperatures up around 18, 19, 20 degrees. And more of the same on Sunday, looking like a good couple of days ahead.
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0: 307,000 euro. 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Yeah. It's Cullum for a Thursday evening. Coming up, we're going to get a winner for Zach Bryan, Olivia Rodrigo on the way. Here's MK right now. Corks, hit me.

0: Olivia Rodrigo, Drop Dead on Red FM. Evening, it's Colm O'Sullivan on the home run, and we've got tickets for Zach Bryan to give away right now, playing at the park on Saturday 20th, Sunday 21st of this month. If you want to get down there, one of our last pair of tickets right now. Let's go to Megan. Megan, what are you up to?
1: I am currently holding and trying to soothe a whinging baby.
0: Who's the little baba?
1: My little daughter. She's 5 months.
0: Oh my God, 5 months old. What's her name?
1: Ellie Mae.
0: Ellie Mae. And you have a sister who's up the walls at the moment as well, do you?
1: I do. She's doing her leaving cert at the moment.
0: Who's she?
1: Sarah.
0: How's she getting on? Is it going all right for her?
1: I don't know if she's that bothered about it.
0: She's more interested in like getting it over and done with and enjoying the summer, yeah?
1: She's more interested in Zach Bryan, she is.
0: Zach Bryan is what she wants. That's all she wants. Do you want Zach Bryan as well, Megan?
1: Absolutely.
0: Megan, you were like giving us a load of like voice notes and you were getting pure country in them. I'm going to play your country accent here. I like it. All right, here we go.
2: Howdy, howdy. Let's get rowdy for Zach Bryan. Yeehaw!
0: Like, where did that come from? That's outstanding. You're pure country.
1: I watch a lot of Western films.
0: You must have watched a lot of Western movies. Howdy, howdy. Let's get rowdy. I like it. All right. What we need from you now is like your biggest, massive, like just channel your inner cowgirl and like pretend you got your cowboy hat on, your cowboy boots, and give us that massive yeehaw.
2: Yeehaw!
0: Great news for you and your sister, Sarah. Do you know what you're doing? You're going to Zach Bryan.
1: Thank you so much. You've made the week now.
0: The little baby now is going to be wondering what's going on.
1: She keeps jumping every time I see you.
0: Would he be able to get a babysitter?
1: Oh, absolutely. Himself will be lobbed on the couch with the two kids.
0: He's staying there. You're gone with your sister. She'll be finished the leaving cert and all by then, hopefully. And you're going to Zach Bryan. So listen, Megan, well done and enjoy it, all right?
1: Thank you so much, Colm. Thank you.
0: Nice one. And we do have more Zach Bryan tickets to be won tomorrow, sometime across the day on Red FM. Just listen out for the cue to call. Give us a yeehaw and you could be winning. If you're on the way to Virgin Media Park right now as well, get in touch. Let us know. Go and see these guys tonight. This is their brand new song. This is Kingfisher, The Sun Will Never Settle on Red FM.
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0: Portugal the Man on Red FM. It's big night in Cork. Loads of gigs going on. Concert season properly up and running. Before Portugal the Man there, we played you Kingfisher's brand new song. Kingfisher with The Sun Will Never Settle. And Kingfisher kicking off the series of gigs at Virgin Media Park tonight. And then K-Pop are down at Live at the Marquee as well. Loads of you on the way to the gigs all over Cork this evening. Dermot says, Cullum, I'm just heading to the Marquee for K-Pop with my fabulous daughter Sarah, and she can't wait. Sarah, from what I've heard from last night, it's going to be lively down there. You'll have a bit of crack down there, definitely. We have got all the girls on the way to Virgin Media Park as well. They're Jade, Casey, Aileen and Maria. Cullum, please give us a shout out. We are buzzing for Kingfisher. Done. Keep those coming. 086 8104 106. Kingfisher live there tonight. We're going to cross down there live to our Red Patrollers who are down there with the big red bus, the big Red FM bus. You'll see that on the way in on the Balafie Hans entrance there. And I'm going to be there tomorrow night. Actually, we're live down there tomorrow night as well, doing the show live from Virgin Media Park ahead of Kingfisher. So it should be a lot of fun down there over the next couple of nights. And then there's loads of gigs to come over the next few weeks. Busy weekend down west this week as well. Clonakilty Street Carnival, the Irish Yogurts Clonakilty Street Carnival is taking place. 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Tickets on sale right now. I want to get you for a weekend away down west. Well, certainly a night away and tickets for the Clonakilty Street Carnival. I have the tickets for you and I have an overnight stay Saturday night. You and whoever you want to bring with you at O'Donovan's Hotel in Clonakilty. So we'll put you up for the night in Clon. We'll give you the tickets. We look after you. All you got to do to win that right now is send me a voice note. Tell me who you'd like to bring down to Clon for the weekend with you. 086 8104 106. A voice note or a message right now and we'll get a winner in a few minutes on the way. Calvin Harris and Jazzy teaming up and Sabrina Carpenter too.
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0: There's been an accident heading westbound on the N40. It's causing long delays now at the moment back towards the Jack Lynch Tunnel. So the accident is just by the Douglas flyover, and the traffic right back now into the Jack Lynch Tunnel, through the tunnel and back to Dunkettle, even causing delays then on the M8 and the N25 in towards Dunkettle as well. So long delays westbound now on the N40. Very heavy at the moment as well, coming out of town on the South City Link. Obviously, Kingfisher playing at Virgin Media Park tonight, adding to that traffic. It's backed way up in there from the Kinsale Road roundabout back in towards town. Likewise, people heading to the gig, heading into town, Horgan's Quay, rightly backed up too. It's busy on Merchant's Quay, Lavitt's Quay, Camden Quay and Patrick's Quay. Coming down Summerhill North is heavy too, and delays on the North Ring Road around Mayfield. That's your traffic for now with Deluxe Bathrooms and Tiling Solutions.
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0: If you are heading to Kingfisher tonight, it's going to stay dry. Temperature is going to be about 16, 17 degrees. Later on, some showers overnight, but they'll clear for a beautiful day really tomorrow. A few showers early in the morning, but loads of sunshine across the afternoon tomorrow by the looks of things. Saturday is looking pretty good. Could be hitting 19, 20 degrees on Saturday, and the sunshine continues into Sunday. So it's looking pretty decent for the weekend, in fairness. Right now, it is bang on 5:30. Let's check in and get your latest news headlines.
3: Good evening. The victim of Monday night's stabbing in Belfast is improving and could be brought out of a coma within 48 hours. That's according to DUP leader Gavin Robinson, who met the family of Stephen Ogilvie earlier. The attack triggered a second night of unrest last night. The government's housing targets are falling short of what's needed to meet demand. According to Cork Simon, a record 17,548 people are registered as homeless, with 821 of those in Cork. The European Central Bank has raised mortgage rates by 0.25%. The increase announced today is its first since the autumn of 2023. A statement warns the war in the Middle East is generating inflationary pressure and may evolve into the future. And the success of a summer hot meals programme in Cork last year means it will run again this summer. Youth organisation Ferroiga expect to provide 5,100 meals across the city over a 12-week period from now until the end of August. And that's your latest news for now.
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0: Dance on Red FM. It's Colin with you on the home run. Coming up for you after six, we are going live to Virgin Media Park. Kingfisher down there tonight. If you're heading down, if you're on the way right now, drop us a message. 086 8104 106. We'll play some Katy Perry and Benson Boone on the way as well.
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4: Good evening, I'm Cameron Clark. The victim of Monday night's stabbing in Belfast is improving and could be brought out of a coma within 48 hours. That's according to DUP leader Gavin Robinson, who met the family of Stephen Ogilvie earlier. The attack triggered a second night of unrest, with some healthcare workers subjected to racist intimidation. Patricia McKeown from Unison outlines one of those incidents.
5: She was stopped and intimidated at a vigilante roadblock by four masked men. She got to her hospital, told people, despite the trauma, she still went to work and completed her shift.
4: The government's housing targets are falling short of what is needed to meet demand, according to Cork Simon. A record 17,548 people are registered as homeless, with 821 of those in Cork. Speaking to Red FM News, Paul Sheehan of Cork Simon says while the government is attempting to address homelessness, it is not meeting the desired outcome.
6: They're investing significant amounts of money in building housing, but the housing targets fall well short of what we need. And second, the investment in homelessness services, as much as it is needed, is just managing a problem. It's not solving a problem.
4: More than 500,000 energy account holders were in arrears at the end of March. That consisted of around 320,000 household electricity bills and 180,000 gas bills. The government has been slammed in the dole for withdrawing energy credits in the last budget. Enterprise Minister Peter Burke is defending their interventions to curb fuel costs.
7: And one thing the government does keep a very close track of is those who are in arrears for 90 days, which is a critical component which shows stress over a period of time. So I want to outline what the government is doing to really reduce costs for the kitchen table, as you put it, Deputy. First of all, we came forward with a record level in an EU context per capita of an intervention to support families.
4: The success of a summer hot meals programme in Cork last year means it will run again this summer. Youth organisation Feroiga expect to provide 5,100 meals across the city over a 12-week period from now until the end of August. Thomas Maloney of Feroiga says the scheme allowed children to participate fully in summer activities without the anxiety of food insecurity.
8: This year, Feroiga are hoping to reach over 5,000 young people in its services in Cork. That's on average 85 young people a day receiving support through the holiday hunger meals.
4: El Nino has officially begun and is predicted to be stronger than originally expected. That could see temperatures of around 1.5 degrees Celsius above average. The phenomenon means a wet winter can be expected in Ireland, but we won't experience as extreme weather events as other parts of the world. Cathal Nolan from Ireland's Weather Channel says the worst we can expect is localised flooding.
9: We can see our own extreme events, but we're talking probably about, let's say, more impacts from flooding, which affect more localised areas, or the possibility then of an increased risk of stormy conditions for the first half of the winter.
4: And former Love Island star Danny Dyer has joined the lineup for Strictly Come Dancing. She's the second celebrity to be announced for the 24th series, which is expected to begin in September. EastEnders actress Lacey Turner was the first. And that's the latest news this hour.
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4: First in soccer, the 2026 World Cup begins tonight as co-hosts Mexico face South Africa at the Azteca Stadium. Before kick-off, there will be three separate opening ceremonies, one in each host nation. The first ceremony in Mexico begins at 6:30 Irish time and the match kicks off at 8:00. Martin O'Neill has been named as Celtic's permanent manager. The 74-year-old has agreed to stay with the Scottish champions on a one-year contract with the option of a second year. The former Ireland boss returned to the club last season for two interim spells in charge and won a league and cup double. In tennis, Serena Williams' tennis comeback has been halted prematurely. It's after her doubles partner at Queen's, Victoria Mboko, officially withdrew with a knee injury she picked up during a singles match yesterday. The duo won their opener on Tuesday, but Williams will now have to wait for doubles action in Berlin next week. And in darts, the World Cup of Darts begins today in Frankfurt. Ireland's team of Willie O'Connor and Mickey Mansell opened their Group D campaign against Singapore. They're due at the Oki at 7:30. And that's the sport with Simply Suits.
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11: Okay, an accident earlier on the N40 heading westbound is still causing long delays. Now it's backed up from that accident by Douglas all the way back, still through the Jack Lynch Tunnel and having a knock-on effect at Dunkettle then. There's a big long queue of traffic now coming down the M8 in towards Dunkettle as well. Busy coming in from Little Island and then heading into town through Tivoli is chock-a-block as well. The whole Tivoli dual carriageway, Lord Lanmire Road onto Horgan's Quay is one big long line of traffic at the moment. City centre, delays on the quays as usual. Summerhill North busy down into town as well, and don't forget Kingfisher playing at Virgin Media Park, so there will be traffic around there, and there's Live at the Marquee tonight as well, so traffic around that area too. It's just a busy night in Cork. That is your traffic for now with Deluxe Bathrooms and Tiling Solutions.
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11: Dry for the most part tonight. Just the odd shower here and there. Temperature's about 15 to 17 degrees. The weather gets a lot better for the weekend from tomorrow onwards. Certainly tomorrow afternoon, some lovely sunshine. Saturday and Sunday looking dry, bright and sunny as well. And temperatures of the weekend could be pushing 20 degrees.
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11: 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Yeah. It's Cullum on the home run. We're going to go live to Virgin Media Park very soon. 54 Ultra coming up right now. Here's Benson Boone.
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0: 54 Ultra and another. Let's talk to you on Red FM evening. It's Cullum O'Sullivan with you on the home run, and we have got loads going on in Cork tonight. Traffic is just mental around all the concerts and accidents. Then there was an accident earlier just by Douglas on the N40, and that is causing chaos still on the N40 east or westbound, I should say. Back now through the Jack Lynch Tunnel and way back up the M8, way back up the N25, and all through Tivoli now is chock-a-block as well. Two big concerts on in Cork tonight as well. K-Pop Forever down at Live at the Marquee, and of course Kingfisher at Virgin Media Park, the first of two nights for Kingfisher. We will be live on the show there on the Big Red Bus tomorrow as well, but our Red Patrollers are down there with the Big Red Bus right now. Aoife, how's it going?
1: I'm good, Colm. How are we?
0: Brilliant. What's the atmosphere like down there at the moment?
1: Oh, it's so busy. There's so many people already queuing up. The gate has been open since 5 o'clock and everyone's just buzzing now to see Kingfisher.
0: Love it. And have you been chatting to some of the fans, all in good form?
1: Yeah, everyone has signs. A lot of people want to sing Killer, so we're going to have to see who gets chosen.
0: Are they hoping to get up on stage singing Killer, like?
1: Oh, I think so.
0: All right, okay.
1: A lot of people have signs, so.
0: So they have signs like saying, I want to come on stage, I want to sing Killer with you lads.
1: Yeah, literally. I seen a little girl hold one and she seemed so excited. So.
0: Oh, brilliant. I hope they bring up a couple of kids or something tonight, so that'll be fantastic if they do. Would you go up and sing there in Aoife if they asked you to come up?
1: I don't think so. I think people would leave the stadium.
0: I don't know. I have faith in you. I think you could do a good rendition of Killer. You don't want to do it for us now on the radio, I suppose, do you?
1: No, absolutely not.
0: Come here to me. Listen, enjoy the gig tonight. It's sold out. Thousands of people down there. The Red FM bus just outside the gate there as well, so people can't miss you. And I'm sure you got lots of goodies. And if people want to pop up to the Patrollers and get a photo, you're there for the night.
1: Yeah, absolutely. They should come and say hello.
0: Brilliant. Listen, Aoife, enjoy tonight and we will chat to you later on, all right?
1: Okay, thanks, Colm.
0: Lovely. And if you're on the way to Kingfisher or to K-Pop at Live at the Marquee, let us know. Drop us a voice note. Drop us a message. 086 8104 106. We got Katy Perry coming up right after this from Stella Lefty on Red FM.

0: Katy Perry, Last Friday Night on Red FM. Another accident on the M8 is causing delays now as well. It is hectic everywhere. Coming down the M8, coming in from Little Island, and then all the way through the Jack Lynch Tunnel and westbound on the N40. Really busy moving slowly there due to that accident earlier on by Douglas. And then heavy into town, Tivoli, Horgan's Quay, all pretty mad this evening. Two gigs on as well, obviously, K-Pop Forever and Kingfisher. So it's busy, busy, busy. We had Katie Taylor in, as you probably know, earlier on in the week. And I was chatting to Katie and she was brilliant. And KC was also chatting to her on Monday morning when she was in studio. And she gave KC a couple of tickets for the big fight, because tickets go on sale tomorrow for Katie Taylor, her farewell fight up in Croke Park. So if you want tickets for Katie, you can buy them tomorrow. But I think they're going to sell out because, like, incredible. 40,000 tickets went on the pre-sale yesterday. So I reckon the rest will probably go tomorrow, but you can win him even before they go on sale tomorrow morning with KC on Breakfast. He's got tickets for Katie Taylor live in Croke Park to give away. And when KC was chatting to Katie earlier on in the week, he had a kind of an idea, and he thought her promoters could have done a better job with things.
1: If you don't mind me saying, I think you're after making a huge mistake.
2: Yeah.
1: She doesn't deserve one night in Croke Park. She deserves six. And in order for that to happen, she should be fighting Gareth Brooks.
3: Six. Sign me up.
1: He's there in the 10-gallon hat. It's you in the corner. Yeah, six nights in a row.
0: Yeah. Katy Taylor versus Gareth Brooks. That would sell out a few nights. Guarantee you. Those tickets, you can win them tomorrow morning with KC. Got Shane Codd on the way, some Tame Impala, and we'll check news headlines as well.
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0: Cloudy in Cork this evening. Tomorrow, things take a change for the better. Going to be a few showers in the morning, but they'll clear pretty handily for some nice sunshine across the afternoon. Temperatures kind of hitting 19 degrees tomorrow afternoon. Then Saturday and Sunday, looking good. Quite a bit of sunshine, some nice sunny spells across the weekend. And temperatures could be up around 20 degrees across the weekend. So a little hint of summer coming back to us. Right now, it is 6:29. Let's check in and get your latest news headlines.
3: Good evening. The victim of Monday night's stabbing in Belfast is improving and could be brought out of a coma within 48 hours. That's according to DUP leader Gavin Robinson, who met the family of Stephen Ogilvy earlier. The attack triggered a second night of unrest last night. The government's housing targets are falling short of what's needed to meet demand, according to Cork Simon. A record 17,548 people are registered as homeless, with 821 of those in Cork. The European Central Bank has raised mortgage rates by 0.25%. The increase announced today is its first since the autumn of 2023. A statement warns the war in the Middle East is generating inflationary pressure and may evolve into the future. And the success of a summer hot meals programme in Cork last year means it will run again this summer. Youth organisation Farroiga expect to provide 5,100 meals across the city over a 12-week period from now until the end of August. And that's your latest news for now.

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0: Unholy on Red FM. It's Cullum on the home run for Thursday evening. Loads of you in touch. Off to the gigs tonight. We got a whole gang going to the marquee here.
1: Hi, Cullum. We're on our way to the marquee to see K-pop Demon
0: Hunters. Hey, Sarah, Rebecca and Tom Spillane. That's the gang there. Very excited for K-pop Demon Hunters or K-pop Forever down tonight at Live at the Marquee. It's going to be a big one down there and a massive one over at Virgin Media Park for Kingfisher as well. Hi to Alex, Rachel, Jessica and Aaron all on the way to Virgin Media Park as well. If you are going to either of the gigs tonight, you want to shout out, get in touch. We'll do it before 7 o'clock. Going to play some Hozier, Clean Bandit and Sienna Spyro coming up.
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Clean Bandit, Rather Be on Red FM. Lots of people in touch wondering what the story is in the tunnel at the moment. Traffic still busy on the N40. It is clearing though. It's moving much better now, heading westbound there. Still a few delays just around Bloomfield and a few delays still through the Jack Lynch Tunnel and at Dunkettle and coming down the M8. But it is clear now, mostly on the N40. So that will get moving better pretty soon. But there's a long delay through Tivoli at the moment as well, backed up there, right through the Tivoli Dual Carriageway, Lord Lanmire Road, Horgan's Quay. And of course the gigs are on in town tonight as well. K-Pop Forever at the Marquee and Kingfisher, so that is going to add to the traffic on top of the accidents this evening. I've got to say hi as well. Laura's in touch. Cullum, can you please give a big shout out to Laura and Olivia, stuck in traffic on the way to Kingfisher, and also to Michelle and Cuiva, who are also on the way to Kingfisher tonight as well. So enjoy, anybody heading down to that. Drop us a message if you are. 086 8104 106. Emer is on the way. She's in for Stephanie tonight. Gonna play some Mabel before that, right after this. It's brand new from Sienna Spyro, her latest tune. It's called Material Lover on Red FM.

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1: Tá album nua Niall Horan a muhinis. 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

0: 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Tomorrow on the show, we will be live down at Virgin Media Park for the Kingfisher gig, night two. If you're going to night one tonight, enjoy. Should be class down there, and hopefully a bit of sunshine popping through those clouds later on. Emer's on the way. I'll see you tomorrow on the Big Red Bus, live from four. Good luck.
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4: It's 7 o'clock. Good evening. I'm Fiona O'Dwyer. Donald Trump's wobbled over Iran again. He says he's cancelled scheduled strikes tonight because peace talks have been brought to the highest level of the leadership and approved. Earlier, the US president threatened to assume total control of Iran's oil and gas industries in the not-too-distant future. The PSNI says it'll be out in force again tonight in a bid to prevent a third consecutive night of violence in Belfast. 16 people were arrested last night as protesters were blasted with a water cannon after hurling bricks and petrol bombs. That was sparked by a knife attack on Monday, the victim of which is said to be improving. PSNI Assistant Chief Constable Ryan Henderson has this warning for those thinking of engaging in further disorder.
5: Tonight, we'll be back on the ground in significant numbers. Our numbers bolstered by our colleagues from Great Britain who are joining us on mutual aid. Let me be clear, there can be peaceful protest. It is part of a democratic society. What we saw bears no resemblance to that.
4: The Irish and British governments need to work together to ensure people don't abuse the common travel area, according to the Taoiseach. Concerns have been raised about the arrangement after it was revealed the man accused of the stabbing in Belfast on Monday night took a bus to Belfast from Dublin after arriving from France in 2023. Taoiseach Micheál Martin told Live 95 cooperation between the two governments is vital.
6: The common travel area is there for a long, long time, and it's been a very positive experience for Irish and British people, respectively, and we need to manage it. People will endeavour to abuse it, and that's where I think the coordination and cooperation between the two governments matters most.
4: The Taoiseach says the cost of energy will be a major focus in the upcoming budget. It comes as more than 500,000 domestic energy accounts were in arrears at the end of March. 320,000 of those were for electricity, with a further 180,000 gas customers behind on their bills. Taoiseach Simon Harris says making long-term reductions to the cost of energy will be a major focus for him in the budget.
7: We intend now to prepare a budget that will look at how we can support families and businesses at this challenging time without chasing inflation. I believe that has to involve a personal tax package. I believe it has to involve progress on childcare. And I believe we also have to look at other areas where there are real structural cost issues, including energy, and see what we can do.
4: The jury in the Riad Bouchaker trial has been shown CCTV footage purporting to show his movements on the day of the alleged attack on Dublin's Parnell Square. They were also shown footage of the attack itself, which is said to have taken place just after 1:30 on the 23rd of November 2023. Our courts correspondent Frank Rainey reports.
8: Riad Bouchaker, a 52-year-old man of no fixed abode, denies 8 charges arising from the alleged knife attack. He has pleaded not guilty to 3 counts of attempted murder involving children, a count of causing serious harm to a childcare worker, 3 counts of assault causing harm, and 1 knife offence. A 1-hour CCTV compilation was played for the jury today, which is said to show the movements of Riad Bouchaker in the lead-up to the attack. The footage begins with the man wearing a black cap, dark jacket, jeans and a backpack, leaving a hostel in Dublin city centre just after 11 a.m. It then follows the man's movements right up to the time of the alleged attack, which was just after 1:30. In relation to the footage of the attack itself, the jury was told it showed a man waiting at a bus stop for 1:40 before moving towards the group of children.
4: El Nino will bring a wet winter for Ireland, but not the extreme weather other countries will see, according to a climate scientist. The weather phenomenon has officially begun and could see average temperatures increase by around 1.5 degrees Celsius. Cathal Nolan from Ireland's Weather Channel says rising temperatures make the weather events more extreme.
9: It does mean that the impacts of El Nino are that bit stronger than as a consequence. Typically, the impact from El Ninos or particularly strong El Ninos is they can increase global temperatures by about 0.2, 0.3 degrees Celsius. So
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10: There will be patches of drizzle this evening with the lowest temperatures of 11 to 14 degrees.
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10: 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The cash machine will then randomly pick a number, and it could be you we're calling on Red FM. 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Text RED to 57557, and the very best of luck. It's Emer in for Steph. I've got Michael Bublé tickets for you to win in a second. That's after Justin Bieber Daisies on Cork's Red FM. Cork's Hit

That's Maroon 5 with Sugar Uncorked Red FM. Hello, it is Emer in for Steph this evening. And I've got a pair of tickets for you to win for Michael Bublé in Thomond Park, Limerick on the 28th of June. I'm going to give you all the details on how you can win those tickets straight after some more music. I've got Dermot Kennedy on the way after brand new music. This is from Sonny Federa. This is Let Me Be In Your Arms on Cork's Red FM.

0: That's Irish music on Cork's Red FM. That was, of course, Dermot Kennedy with Turnstile. Absolutely love that. Absolutely love Dermot. We always play the best Irish music here on Cork's Red FM. Hello, good evening. How are you? It is Eimear Hallahan in for Stephanie Rainey this evening. And you can feel the buzz about Cork. You really, really can. Of course, we've got Live at the Marquee tonight, K-Pop Forever, and we've also got Kingfisher at Virgin Media Park. And you can just feel those summer buzz. The summer, but maybe the weather isn't catching up with us quite yet. Quite yet, but tomorrow's looking a bit better, isn't it? Tomorrow's looking a bit better. Now, if you do have a bit of gig FOMO that you aren't going to something tonight, don't worry. I've got a pair of tickets to get you to one of the gigs of the summer. It is Michael Bublé in Thomen Park, Limerick, the 28th of June, 2026. I have a pair of tickets to get you to Michael Bublé, one of his open air summer shows. It's all very exciting. Of course, Michael, he sold more than 75 million albums worldwide. He's one of the top touring artists of all time. 5 Grammys, 6 multi-platinum albums, 14 billion global streams. Sure, we all love a bit of Michael Bublé, don't we? And I want to get you there. All you've got to do, head over to WhatsApp 0868 104 106. Send me a voice note. Let me know who you are, where you are, and who you are bringing to the gig with you. That's all you got to do. Lovely little voice note there now. Over to WhatsApp 0868 104 106. Who you are, where you are, and who you are bringing with you to Michael Bublé. And that's as easy as it gets. I mean, come on. Does it get much better than that? Of course it doesn't. He is playing Thomond Park Limerick the 28th of June, 2026. And I am going to get you there. Right now, though, I've got more music coming your way. I've got Calvin Harris and Ellie Goulding. Bit of Casey Musgraves in there as well. Next, though, it's Anne-Marie with Ciao Adios on Cork's Red FM.
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10: 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Katy Perry, Tyla, Michael Bublé and Alanis Morissette are among the stars taking part in the tournament's opening celebrations across Mexico, Canada and the United States. So whether you're here for the football or just the crack, there's going to be something for everyone.
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11: Yeah. Nah. Asked you once, asked you twice now. There's lipstick on your collar. You say she's just a friend now.

0: that, it's Calvin Harris and Ellie Goulding, free on Cork's Red FM. As I already said, I've got a pair of tickets to get you to Michael Bublé in Thomond Park, Limerick on the 28th of June. The voice notes have been absolutely rolling in. All you've got to do, if you want to be in with the chance to win the pair of tickets, head over to WhatsApp 0868 104 106. Let me know who you are, where you are, and who you're bringing. I've heard from Tierna.
1: My name is Tierna. I am down in Whitegate. I just moved here last week. And my mom absolutely loves Michael Bublé. She's been a big fan for a long time, so I'd love to bring her to the gig. Her name is Susan, and she only turned 60 recently. So, yeah, be a great present for her. So thanks very much, and happy Thursday.
0: You're in with a chance, Tierna. I'm also very popular on the tractors this evening.
2: Hi there, my name is Karan. I'm from Inishannon. I'm just in the tractor at the moment listening to you. I'd love those tickets.
0: Not only is Kieran on the tractor, so is Gordon.
3: Hello, it's Gordon Jones here out in Carrignavare. I'm just raking a bit of silage before this weird weather comes in. I really want those tickets for Michael Bublé. I know my wife's a big fan and I'd love to bring her because I'm always so busy that I don't have much time to spend there, and I'd love to bring her to it as a treat.
0: You're all in with the chance, lads, and if you want to be in with the chance as well, head over to WhatsApp right now, 0868 104 106. Who you are, where you are, and who you're bringing with you. Right now, I've got brand new music from Moncrief. This is Stubborn on Cork's Red FM.

0: of the summer. That is Pink Panthers and Zara Larsson stateside on Cork's Red FM. Good evening. If you're just joining me, it is Emer Hallahan in for Stephanie Rainey. I'm going to be keeping you company until 10 o'clock this evening, and I want to get this pair of tickets given away to Michael Bublé. He's going to be playing Thomond Park in Limerick on the 28th of June 2026. It's going to be an absolutely outstanding gig, and I got the loveliest voice note in from Brian.
1: Hi, I'd love to send my sister to the Michael Bublé concert. She's been in and out of hospital and has been sick for the last 12 months. Absolutely loves Michael Bublé, and I'd love to give her the two tickets and let her go and enjoy her night. My name is Brian.
0: Oh, Brian! The second I got the voice note, I was like, oh my goodness, she needs to go. She needs to go. She's had a year of it, clearly. She deserves this. She deserves this. So congratulations, Brian. You have won the tickets for your lovely sister. And I'm just so excited for you to let her know that she is going to Michael Bublé on the 28th of June 2026 in Thomond Park. Isn't that just lovely? Isn't that just so, so lovely? Coming up, I've got music on the way from Taylor Swift. Next, though, it's Jax Jones with Where Did You Go on Cork's Red FM.
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0: That is, of course, Taylor Swift with Elizabeth Taylor on Cork's Red FM. She was courtside at the Knicks game this week wearing a t-shirt that said Stevie Nicks, spelled K-N-I-C-K-S. And apparently people are thinking she's Easter-egging us for a brand new collaboration with Stevie Nicks that we're going to look back in a few months and we're going to say, ah, she told us, she told us. Picture This are on the way after brand new music from Belters Only and Reggie. 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

0: deadly. 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

0: that is Picture This with Take My Hand on Cork's Red FM. And they have recently revealed they are celebrating 10 years of their iconic song, which is probably one of the biggest wedding songs of all time. They're giving couples a chance to win. Picture This performing Take My Hand live at your wedding. I mean, that's a pretty iconic competition, if ever I heard one. You can actually check that out over on Red FM's socials. We've got the video up there. Just after 8, I've got music from Kingfisher, Teddy Swims and Kelly Clarkson. And of course, my favourite time of the show, I will also have free food to give away from Dino's Family Chip Shop with my all-important throwback track. And also, I'm going to give you all the details on how you can win a cool €307,000.
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0: 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Hey, it's Emer in for Steph. I've got music for you now. Teddy Swims is on the way straight after Kingfisher, The Blade.
1: 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Yeah. Cork's hit music. Red

You can't help but scream along to that song. That is Kelly Clarkson, Since You've Been Gone, on Cork's Red FM. Eminem is on the way straight after brand new music from MK. 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

0: Houdini Uncorked Red FM. Hello, hello. It is Emer Hallahan and I am in for Steph this evening and I am keeping you company until 10 o'clock. I've had a bit of a jam-packed day. I've been here, there and everywhere. My oldest, my darling little boy JJ, had his first little introduction to his primary school. He went in for 40 minutes with the other kids and it actually hit me that he is no longer a newborn. It actually, the penny has dropped, guys. The penny has dropped. My 4-year-old is no longer a baby. And yeah, I'm a bit traumatised about it. But to celebrate, I'm going to get you some free food. I mean, it's actually a win-win for you, really, isn't it? I'm going to get you a Dino's Family Chip Shop voucher. Thanks to my throwback track. All you have to do when I play my throwback track, you need to let me know over on WhatsApp in a voice note who you are, where you are, the name of the artist and the name of the song. 0868104106. It's super easy. Gonna give you a little bit of a taser of the song.
1: There's so many things I like about you. I just don't know where to begin.
0: I mean, that's how I feel about Dino's. There's so many things to like about Dino's. I just don't know where to begin. And I want to get you some free Dino's. So as soon as I play that track, head over to WhatsApp. Give me a voice note. 0868104106. The name of the artist, the name of the song, who you are and where you are. Go on, I'll give you the teaser once more.
1: There's so many things I like about you. I just don't know where to begin.
0: My throwback track is on the way next, though. It's Olivia Rodrigo's latest song, Drop Dead, on Cork's Red FM.
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0: brand new music from Olivia Rodrigo. That's Drop Dead on Cork's Red FM. And if you're an Olivia fan like myself, tomorrow is the day. We will no longer have to wait. Her brand new album, You Seem Pretty Sad for a Girl So In Love, drops tomorrow, and I cannot wait. And now, I'm sure you're very excited because it's time for my throwback track. All you have to do to win the Dino's Family Chip Chat voucher, as soon as you know who it is, head over to WhatsApp 0868104106. Name of the artist, name of the song, who you are and where you are to win some free food. 3, 2, 1, yeah.
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My throwback track for this Thursday, that's Body Rockers, I Like the Way on Cork's Red FM. And congratulations, Louise O'Brien in Douglas. You were the quickest to get it right. We've had a couple of guesses, couple of incorrect artist names. But Louise, you were hottest off the mark. So congratulations, you won your Dino's Family Chip Shop voucher. Right now, I've got brand new Irish music from Feamy. This is Noble on Cork's Red FM.

0: Stevie Recks and Faithless, New Religion on Cork's Red FM. Hello, good evening. How are you? It's Emer in for Steph. I'm keeping you company. This Thursday evening, we're nearly there. Nearly Friday. Nearly the weekend. Love to see it. Love to see it. Love to see it. Now, Jessie Nelson, she seems to be kind of just shrugging off what Perry Edwards said on Jamie Lang's podcast, Great Company. Essentially, Jamie asked about Jessie, and Perry said of her ex Little Mix bandmate, look, she just took no accountability, and I can't cope with people who take no accountability. Jessie Nelson's older sister then came out with a really, really long statement, just kind of saying, she's tired of people not taking accountability for their actions. So she kind of volleyed the ball back at the Little Mix girl, saying, no, it wasn't Jessie. It wasn't Jessie. It was ye. It was ye. Jessie, however, seems to be shrugging the whole thing off. She just put up a post talking about her newest documentary, Jessie Nelson, Life Changing. It's coming soon to Prime Video. And yeah, she seems to be kind of saying, thank you, next. I'm not getting involved. I'm staying out of it. I'll let my sister fight those battles for me. And you know what? As the youngest sister of four, maybe I would let my sister fight my battles for me as well. I think I would, actually. As the youngest sister, I'd say, yeah, go on, girls. Go on, girls. Put up a little rant on Instagram. Oh, lads, I don't know. The world of social media, hey? I've got brand new Irish music from The Script on the way. I've got Beyonce in there as well. Dasha Austin is up next on Cork's Red FM.
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That is, of course, Beyonce with Break My Soul on Cork's Red FM. I've got more music coming your way now before 9 o'clock. I've got Pink on the way as well as Irish music from Codeline. Right now, though, it's brand new Irish music. This is from The Script. It's called Man in the Arena on Cork's Red FM.

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0: That is Pink with Raise Your Glass on Cork's Red FM. It's Emer in for Steph. Pink did such a stellar job. She was hosting at the Tony Awards over the weekend. She was singing one of the like the opening number with loads of Broadway stars. My goodness, her voice live is amazing. Just after nine, I've got music on the way from Cat's Eye, Calvin Harris and Jazzy, as well as a bit of Jessie J thrown in there for you too. And of course, I'm about to give you all the details on how you can kick off your summer with an extra €307,000 in your back pocket.
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It's Emer in for Steph. I've got more great music coming your way. Right now, it's Cat's Eye with Gabriella on Red.

Jessie J, Price Tag on Cork's Red FM. Another M54 Ultra are on the way straight after brand new Irish music. 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

0: Another in 54 Ultra. Talk to you on Cork's Red FM. Good evening. How are you? It is Eimear Hallahan spending your Thursday with you until 10. I am, of course, in for the fabulous Stephanie Rainey. Music is coming your way. I've got Bless and Carmen Watson, as well as one of my favourites of all time, Mr. Noah Kahan. Next, though, it is a fabulous collaboration of Lady Gaga and Ariana Grande. It's Rain On Me on Cork's Red FM.
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0: 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You

0: That's Bruno Mars with I Just Might on Cork's Red FM. Hello, good evening. If you are just joining me, it's Eimear Hallahan in for Stephanie Rainey. I am with you until 10 o'clock on this Thursday evening. It is nearly the weekend and that means I'm going to my first gig of the year tomorrow night. I am so excited to be heading to Virgin Media Park. I'm going to go see the fabulous Kingfisher. I'm after securing tickets, right? I only secured them 2 days ago and my husband literally cannot wait. He is such a Kingfisher fan. I'm honestly excited to hear Killa live. My mother is from Killa. I'm half Killa, half Cloyne. So I'm quite excited. I actually love their brand new track, The Sun Will Never Settle. It is already number 2 on my on repeat playlist on Spotify. They're just so talented. They're just so brilliant. I've got FOMO from the videos from tonight's gig. It's ridiculous. I'm literally going to see them tomorrow and I have FOMO from tonight's gig. It just looks so good. Let me know. Will I see you there tomorrow evening? Let me know. 086-8104-106. I've got Harry Styles and Gwen Stefani coming up. Next, though, it's Cheat Codes and Demi Lovato. No Promises on Cork's Red FM.
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That is brand new music from Harry Styles with Dance No More on Cork's Red FM. More music for you now before 10. I've got Take That, Hannah Lang and Roro on the way straight after brand new Irish music. This is from Amy. It's Irish Goodbye on Cork's Red FM.

0: That is, of course, Take That with Shine on Cork's Red FM. They are currently on their record-breaking The Circus Live Tour. It is coming to Dublin's Aviva Stadium on Saturday, July 4th, 2026. Please tell me you have seen some of the clips from this tour. It is absolutely unhinged. They do clown makeup halfway through on themselves. The whole lot. Like Gary Barlow's there with his little makeup sponges, putting on his white face with his little red nose. It is hectic. Now, it looks like a great time. I'm not going to lie to you. I'm more a Westlife girl myself, but it does look like a great time. That is it from me, Emer Hallahan. I have been in keeping you company for Steph this evening. I will be back chatting to you on Saturday afternoon from 12 to 4. We will catch up then. The fabulous Sinead Quillen is on the way next. She's got some great music for you to soundtrack your Thursday evening. She's got Brandy, Tame Impala and Jenny, as well as a bit of Somber. Have a great evening. I'll chat to you soon.
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11: Hello and happy Thursday. It is Sinead Quinlan clocking on tonight. Tame Impala's on the way with kicking us off this hour. He's 6'7", would you believe? It's Somber.
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Throwback, Brandy and Monica on that one. The Boy Is Mine here on Cork's Red FM. It's Sinead. Thank you so much for tuning into Red FM tonight. Here's an Irish artist. This is called Just a Man.

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2: Turning on the TV, a man dressed in black says the tensions and waters are rising. Happiness is treason, fiction is fact, and the storm's always on the horizon.

0: Alex Warren, you're on Cork's Red FM. I'm Aoife Quinlan. I was talking to Stephanie Rainey there during the week, actually. Do you know, we'd be doing the old handover. She'd be leaving, I'd be coming in. She'd be like, oh, what's the story? Any news? And I'm like, I don't think you're ready for this, Steph, but I'm a runner now. Yeah. Yeah, I know. She nearly fell over with the shock of it all. Like, I used to be mocking my friends back in the day for going off running. I was like, what are you doing? Running? What? And now it's me. I'm doing it. And yeah, I have no care for my knees, apparently. Don't care about them at all. But yeah, Steph was like, is it serious? I was like, well, I do want a pair of Brooks now. She's like, oh, it's very serious. I was like, I know. So yeah, it just happens. I think it just running is in. It really is. It's on trend. Florence Road is on the way, but coming up next, Sunny Federa on Red.
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1: When I was 6 years old, I broke my leg

How are you? You're very welcome to the show. You are listening to Red FM. Hope you've had a lovely week so far. And sure, Jesus, this is nearly the weekend. Yeah, it really is. You're very close. And yeah, it's an exciting time in Cork. Live the Marquee kicked off this week. It's officially summer now. You know what I mean? The weather just like is doing its own thing. That's fine. We just have to keep telling ourselves, oh, it's summer. It actually is the summer. Yeah, yeah. So yeah, it's fine. Do you know what I mean? Summer is a state of mind this year, guys. Crazy Abrams on the way, but first, here's Bob Sinclair.

0: programs will hit the wall here on Cork's Red FM. Of course, she's going out with an Irish man, Paul Mescal. Yeah, they're a stunning couple, to be fair to them now. Now, there's a gig happening in Cork right now as we speak. Actually, I don't know, is it over yet? I'm not sure, it could be over by now. Maybe you're in the car on the way home. Well, they're also going to be in Cork tomorrow night. They're playing Virgin Media Park. Big buzz around these boys because, of course, they hold a very special place in our heart here with the song Killa. But Killa's not on the way. What is on the way is The Sun Will Never Settle. It's their latest one. It's a gorgeous song by Kingfisher. That's who's in Cork. If you were at the gig tonight, I hope you had a fantastic time. And they are on the way to keep you company if you're heading on the way home.
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0: Elton John, Britney Spears here on Cork's Red FM. I'm Sinead Quinlan this Wednesday night. Dua Lipa, she's all loved up. She's having a great time. It's a great time to be Dua Lipa. To be honest, it's always a good time to be Dua Lipa. Imagine walking around as an absolute ride. Like, it has to be said, she's an absolute 10 out of 10. But yeah, she also just got married to a 10 out of 10. Callum Scott. Is that his name? Callum Turner. That's his name. But the both of them, my God, they're a good looking couple. Anyway, they're all loved up. You're too late. Dua Lipa, she's off the market. What took you so long, for God's sake? Belters only now, Reggie. This is called To The Max on Red.
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0: Bentley, fine shit, you know I like it. 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

0: It's Sinead Quinnan on Cork's Red FM, keeping you company tonight. Stella Lefty's on the way, but coming up next, she is exactly 5 foot tall. Sabrina Carpenter, she's on the way.
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0: Sinead Quinnan clocking on for another hour tonight. Sabrina Carpenter, she's kicking us off first this hour. Let's go.
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0: It's Clementine Douglas. You're on Cork's Red FM with me, Sinead Quinlan. Maybe you're in the car, you're on the way home from the Kingfisher gig tonight that was on in Cork. If you were there, oh, we had a fantastic time. I actually played Kingfisher there in the last hour, so you missed it. But you're lucky you got to hear the real thing in the flesh. So there's no fear at all. Dermot Kennedy's on the way, coming up next. It's Tate McRae.
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I'm Sinead Quinlan. Lola Young is on the way, as well as new music by The Script. But first, this one. Oh, it's all over TikTok. An absolute belter of a tune, has to be said. It is Slater. It's called Dance.

0: That one was called Man in the Arena. Love to see new music coming by them now. Camille Cabello on the way next.
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2: 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It's a day out for the whole family. Book now at spikeislandcork.ie.
3: What does home mean to you? Think for a moment what life would be without it. A room at Cork Simon could change everything. For just €5 a month, a Cork Simon room sponsor could change things for others. 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

Olivia Dean here on Cork's Red FM. Now, we have an Irish artist by the name of Amy. This is a beautiful song. It's called Irish Goodbye. It is Sinead keeping you company tonight. Thank you, as always, for listening to Red FM.

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0: on Cork's Red FM. I'm Sinead. That's it for me tonight. I should be back tomorrow. Have a lovely Friday. It's almost the weekend. Happy days. Loads of music on the way next. 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

0: Friday show tomorrow, we have your Katie Taylor tickets to see Katie make history in Croke Park. Be listening to Red FM tomorrow to grab those. American comedian Teresa Rowley is on the show, the lady who had her heart broken by an Irishman.
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9: 9 minutes after nine. Good morning from the Neil Prendeville Show. And let's kick off with a quick round robin of the morning papers. Not much positivity in the papers this morning. Homeless figures are a challenge for the next couple of years. Housing Minister James Brown had conceded, first of all, that there will be a challenge over the next couple of years, but also that he can't say when they'll stop being a challenge. He also admitted current housing output and the number of cost rental and social homes are not meeting demand, but we need to get ahead of population growth and build more homes. That's the front of the Examiner this morning. Let's go across to the Telegraph, and a story that's quite topical at the moment. Smugglers are guaranteeing UK entry via Ireland. And the Belfast knife attack, of course, has drawn attention to backdoor migrant routes with no ID checks. People smuggling gangs are offering illegal immigrants guaranteed passage to the UK via flights to Dublin. The Telegraph can reveal posts on social media show gangs advertising a backdoor route into England that exploits the absence of passport checks at the border between the Republic of Ireland and Northern Ireland. In the Examiner's front page, the chilling story of an ex-soldier in tears at a tribunal hearing recalling gang rape. A former soldier broke down in tears after giving harrowing evidence to the Defence Forces Tribunal of being gang raped by soldiers when she was just 19, resulting in her becoming pregnant and ultimately having a termination. And even more on the very sad stories in the paper today. Shocking, if you like. Is she dead? A mum's fear after the attack. The mum of a girl stabbed outside her Dublin creche yesterday told the attack trial. The first question I asked was, is she dead? She was one of three kids seriously injured during the incident at Parnell Square in November 2023. The girl, who is nearly eight now, is in a wheelchair and is nonverbal. To News International. And The Sun is reporting today that Donald Trump has said Tehran will pay the price. America and Iran were on the brink of all-out war again yesterday after they traded threats and missiles. Is it close to a deal day, or is it threaten them again day? I don't know, Mr. President. Let me check with your stockbroker. The US and Iran, though,